0: Melbourne.
1: Raiders women's prop Sophie Holyman says she's super proud of how they've been playing as they chase their third consecutive win against the Bulldogs tomorrow.
2: We all want to win a premiership so badly for this club and for one another and for Balto too. So I guess to be on the way to doing that is really special.
1: And a milestone game for Giants forward Jake Stringer, celebrating his 250th AFL game when the team take on the Crows this weekend. The 32-year-old says he hopes to play on after announcing his departure from GWS this week. He's credited his versatility for his success over the years.
3: You know, I've always been able to develop my game in different ways and play different roles. I'm sort of at that awkward height where I'm not a key forward, I'm not a small forward. So you've got to sort of be able to play a bit of both, and I think I've been able to do that throughout my journey.
4: Lighting up moments. ActuAGL. The energy for around here.
1: Partly cloudy and 17 today. Mostly sunny and 18 tomorrow. Then partly cloudy again and 17 on Sunday. 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
11: 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Here at Mix 106.3. Let's roll on Friday. The weekend's just over there. Let's go get it. Kim Wilde's coming up for you shortly. A little bit of rock for the choir boys. And let's continue with a bit of Michael Jackson. This is Bad. That is subjective. Michael, here at

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Eric Bazillion for the Hooters wrote this song one night. Overnight, he wrote it with the mission to impress a girl. And not only did it become a worldwide smash for Joan Osborne, but the girl became his wife. Mission accomplished. 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

0: It is Everything But The Girl and Missing here at Mix 106.3 on a Feel Good Friday, and we'll be looking for some good feels tonight at Papa's House at GIO Stadium for the big final Raiders home game. And Josh Papali'i's final home game for the Raiders, his 341st and final home game for the Raiders. Kristen caught up with Papa this morning on the big show. Chatting about all things Papa, mullets, and that incredible mural that they have unveiled at GIO Stadium.
1: So it's a mural of you scoring your most memorable try. I mean, a lot of them have been memorable, but the one where you crashed over at the southern end of the ground, it was 2019. It sent the Raiders into their first grand final since 1994. Do you remember that try?
2: Yeah, it's it gets played most days in my household. my son is actually one of my biggest fans, which is which is a funny thing. But he probably plays that try, I reckon, once a day for the last 3 years. So.
0: That is beautiful. I'm sure Papa is often peeking over his shoulder too, just for another. That is fine work. Anyway, tonight, get along, show your support. It's going to be rocking at GIO Stadium. And, of course, the Raiders on Mix team will have all the action after 5:30 today. Feel Good Friday. Sting is coming up. If you love somebody, set them free. And a bit of madness.
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Tonight, we all rise in the House of Papa to honour and farewell the big man. Thanks, Papa, from Canberra's home of the Raiders. 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

0: Yeah, sounds good. Friday on the Rocks, that is Def Leppard. Feel Good Friday here at Mix 106.3. It's Pat here. The weekend is coming. We'll check some news in just a tick. And before midday, we will give you a chance, one of the final chances, to win $500 or maybe a $600 Domain Computers voucher, whatever you please, your choice, when we play Strip Back for the second last time. We've got two more prizes we must give away today. So make no mistake, we will have a winner before midday. If it doesn't go off on the first layer, I'll stick a second layer on, a third. I'll play the whole goddamn song if I need to. But we're going to give away some money before midday. That is guaranteed here at Mix 106.3. Stick around for your chance to win. Feel Good Friday continues. Kaja Cuckoo was on the way. To Mark Morrison with Return in the Back. Now there's a sensible name, Mark Morrison. And a little Lou Graham. It's all coming up for you here at Mix 106.3.
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22: Yuma and good morning, I'm Hayden Vassera. An 18-year-old man's been charged after he allegedly sexually assaulted a woman known to him at her home last month. Police say the incident was reported yesterday, with the man arrested in Campbell. He's in court today. The final touches have been put in place at GIO Stadium, aka Papa's House, for tonight's highly anticipated Raiders match against the Broncos. There's lots happening to celebrate Josh Papali'i's last home game, including a mullet comp at halftime. And our guys will be raring to go for what'll be the first matchup against the Broncos since last year's final series. More coming up in sport. The Sydney Swans coach says he knows the club's culture has taken a hit in the wake of the Melbourne hotel scandal. Coach Dean Cox and captain Callum Mills have fronted the media this morning ahead of their game with the Kangaroos tomorrow. Cox says he knows the club has work to do to gain the community's trust back.
23: We're going to work through and as hard as we possibly can to get the trust back from the community to get to the culture where we're desired to be, where we once had been.
22: It comes after the woman at the centre of the allegations told News Corp she's after justice, not money. It's been revealed it took 18 minutes for SES volunteers to confirm missing bushwalker Lily Hooper had been found dead 8 days after she went missing in the New South Wales Southern Highlands. Investigations are now underway to determine how a radio error mistakenly led to Lily's family believing she was alive. And Canberra's possibly getting direct flights to China is a big win for local tourism, according to the Canberra Region Tourism Leaders Forum. Our airport has signed a memorandum of understanding with the Eastern Airports Group, a step forward in securing direct flights. Forum Chair David Marshall says it's great news.
24: China is one of Australia's largest tourism markets. So anything like this, bringing flights directly into the ACT from China, would be a massive boost for tourism and also, of course, for the economy.
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22: Raiders coach Ricky Stewart has likened Josh Papali'i to Raiders legend Glenn Lazarus as Papa prepares to play his final home game tonight.
25: We put Josh up in Lazo's class of player, and I think Glenn Lazarus should be an immortal, to be honest. And I rate Papa in that class of front row who played for the Canberra Raiders.
22: Kickoff is at 6 o'clock. And the Canberra Brave goaltender Joel Hasselman says the side just needs to play exactly how they've been playing the last month, going into the weekend's ice hockey matches in Melbourne ahead of finals next week.
26: We can't look ahead to what next weekend is. Just we've got to go through and Saturday, take care of business Saturday, take care of business Sunday, and then that'll get us into the top two.
22: The Brave take on Melbourne Ice tomorrow, then Melbourne Mustangs on Sunday.
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It's been a lot of fun, but all good things must come to an end, and we are down to our final two chances to win with Strip Back. And we want to give away two more prizes, so the pressure's on you to identify these songs nice and early. As I said, if the first layer of this song does not reap a winner, I will add another layer and another one and another one. I'll just keep going till I play the whole damn song and give away some money. So here's your chance to win. Get ready to call 62421063 if you can identify our first layer, which is only guitar. All right? We've taken all the other elements of this song out, the vocals, the drums, the bass. It's just the lead guitar. Here we go. I'll give you a clue. It's not Madonna. Give us a call now if you think you know what that is. 62421063. Give us a buzz. We'll chat the caller number 7. Your chance to win the money with Strip Back. Final day. Here at Mix 106.3. Oh.

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1: Ain't got no regrets. I ain't losing track of which way I'm going.

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1: Cal, welcome along the final day of Stripped Back.
2: How good.
1: Have you had a crack at any of the other songs before?
2: I haven't been able to get through. Some I have known, some I haven't.
1: Okay, well, your timing is pretty good. It's the last day. We've got two more prizes to give away. I'm determined to give away one before midday. So, Stripped Back, you know how it works. We've got a song. We've taken out all of the elements except for the lead guitar here, Cal. This one surely sounds a little familiar to you. Oh, geez, it's jogging some memories for me. What do you reckon it is, Cal?
2: That sounds an awful lot like Start Me Up by the Rolling Stones.
1: Did you say Start Me Up by the Rolling Stones?
2: I did.
1: Are you sure Start Me Up?
2: Yes.
1: 100% sure. Lock it in?
2: Yep.
1: Oh, no! You've taken the money off us! There it is. We're not even trying, right? Why make it hard when giving away money is so fun, yeah?
2: Bloody oath.
1: That dropped for you straight away, mate, or...?
2: Yeah, pretty much, yep.
1: Yeah, it's a classic. Probably one of the most obvious intros of a song on planet Earth. Congratulations, Cal. You've done it. Second last win. The big question for you now, mate, is do you want $500 in cash or $600 to spend at Domain Computers?
2: We'll take the cash, thank you.
1: Done and done. Stick there. We'll get your bank account. We'll drop that in for you pronto. Congratulations.
2: Thanks, mate.

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0: I reckon you can tell we are pretty damn serious about giving away every last prize for Strip Back. Our last Strip Back contest, we gave you one layer, just the guitar. That's what it sounded like. The song sounds like this. So it wasn't a big surprise when Cal called through and got that one right. Will we make it harder? I don't think so. For this afternoon, last chance to win, last $500 or $600 to go and spend at Domain Electrical. Your choice, the Savo with Larry, as we wrap up Strip Back here at Mix 106.3 on a feel-good Friday. Check of news coming up for you next. We're about to head back to 1980 for a top five songs in our Mix Mini Countdown, when hitting the road meant no beeping reminder to put your seatbelt on in the car. In fact, some cars didn't have seatbelts in the back seat. They did often have vinyl seats, though, in the old Holden Kingswood, which was so much fun in summer. And to navigate somewhere, you had to rely on knowing where the hell they were going or a map. It used to blow my mind how taxi drivers knew every street in a town. Incredible stuff. These songs, also incredible. We've just got banger after banger as we roll out the top five songs from September 1980 in a Mix Mini Countdown.
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17: You, Maya, and good afternoon. I'm Hayden Vasera. Caught today for an 18-year-old man accused of sexually assaulting a woman known to him at her home last month. The man was arrested in Campbell after the incident was reported yesterday. He's copped multiple charges. The ACT Greens have launched a community campaign calling for Canberra to become a national leader in community wealth building. It's after recent data revealed that local procurement dropped from over half to just a third of all procurement since 2021. Greens leader Joe Clay says local businesses, communities and environment groups are all missing out on the ACT government's $3 billion procurement spend.
18: We think for procurement and for planning and for many, many other areas, we need to reframe and reset and make sure that these decisions are being made in the public interest.
17: Over 4,500 public and community housing properties in the ACT have received energy efficient upgrades so far as part of an electrification program. The ACT government says local social housing residents have saved more than $8 million on energy bills since 2023 thanks to the initiative. The rollout is about 70% done, with the government ahead of schedule in its plans to electrify all feasible social housing properties by 2030. Swans captain Callum Mills has highlighted the range of emotions of the wider playing group in the wake of the Melbourne hotel scandal. Five players have been stood down amid allegations of sexual assault earlier on Monday. Sydney skipper admits it's been a turbulent week for the club.
19: There's pain, there's sadness, there's disappointment. And as I said, we're going to bind together to be better for this.
17: And fans will be able to enjoy the first ever Big Papa Burger at GIO Stadium tonight, when Josh Papali'i plays his final home game of his career. Fitted out with a Raiders green brioche bun, panko crumb chicken and a tangy aioli sauce, chef Eugene Udding says you better be quick as they won't be around for long.
20: Obviously we're expecting a full house and a full house for Josh Papali'i. So we're sort of, I think we're looking at around 2,000 to 3,000 and we're expecting him to move out the door very quickly.
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17: To the big man himself, who says it means so much being a Raider as he prepares to play his final home match with the Green Machine tonight.
21: Going on to almost 20 years, it's pretty surreal for me. So definitely when that last day comes, it's the one emotional one, but one I'm looking forward to.
17: There's still some limited seating tickets, while extra standing room tickets have also been released. and Raiders women's prop Sophie Holyman says the team's feeling confident as they prepare to face a tough Bulldog side in Sydney tomorrow.
0: They've got great halves with Taylor and obviously Ash as well. Their forward pack is really strong, so yeah, across the park they've got some real talent. All in all, it's going to be a very tough competition.
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17: Partly cloudy and 17 today, mostly sunny and 18 tomorrow, then partly cloudy again and 17 on Sunday. 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
14: Yuma, good afternoon. I'm Renee Bigatko. An 18-year-old man's been charged after he allegedly sexually assaulted a woman known to him at her home last month. Police say the incident was reported yesterday with a man arrested in Campbell. He's in court today. The AFP Association president says while he welcomes progress on Canberra's new city police station and headquarters, he's concerned there's still no timeline. It's after the site moved to the next stage of procurement, with requests for proposals opening this week.
15: We haven't been given any timeframes and we haven't been given any real expectations. I don't think it's controversial for us to ask, can we get an indicative timeframe so that we can give our members something to work towards?
14: President Alex Caruana there. A GoFundMe has been set up to help a local family after that devastating house fire in Dunlop on Wednesday. The Post says the young family who's preparing to welcome their second child lost their beloved pet Marshall and escaped with only the clothes on their back. More than $1,200 of the $11,000 target has been raised so far for things like a new rental property, car and furniture. Dean Cox admits the Swans have a lot of work to do to repair their shattered reputation amid allegations of sexual assault. Five players have been stood down for the rest of the season following Monday's incident at a Melbourne hotel. Sydney's coach says respect for women is the highest priority for himself and the footy club.
0: The stance we made against these actions were really firm. You know, we took accountability for it. We stood up for it, and now we have to forge forward. We have to do it as well as we possibly can, and that's our focus.
14: And thousands of Raiders fans are gearing up for an early mark today to get to the stadium for Josh Papali'i's final home game. Big crowds are expected, with locals encouraged to get there early or take a free bus. I'll have more in sport.
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14: Checking sport, Papa says it means so much to be a Raider as he gears up for tonight's big celebration.
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14: Kickoff's at 6 o'clock, while the Dolphins battle the Eels at Suncorp in tonight's other game.
13: 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The energy for around here.
14: Partly cloudy with a top of 17 today. Mostly sunny after an early frost tomorrow, 18. 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
18: Hello, lovelies. Oh, it's the sweetest day of the week. Feel Good Friday. But the same rules apply. If we repeat a song, and we are so tempted to on a Friday, but the rules are the rules, and if we break them, we owe someone $1,000. 6242-1063 is the number if you think we've done just that. I've got my final quad pass this afternoon at some stage to Disney's Frozen, the Broadway musical coming to the queue next month, and the very final Stripped Back. Oh, gee, it's tough. He said, lying through his teeth. Listen out for your cue to call. Meantime, nice afternoon. How about we go for a walk with the Proclaimers at X106.3? When I

0: Oh, yeah. Mix 106.3, loving the music we play on a Feel Good Friday. James, how does it make you feel?
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1: Thank God it's...
0: Oh, hells yes. Bring on the weekend. But what an end to the week. It's going to be a big night tonight at GIO Stadium. They're releasing some extra standing tickets for the Raiders game. Of course, it's Papa's last home game. Maybe you're just in the process of brushing out your mullet so you can get into the halftime competition and maybe win yourself a great prize. Speaking of winning prizes, so far today in Stripped Back, we are 2 for 2. We had a winner in breakfast this morning and Pat's contestant correctly guessed that. Not the hardest one, is it? Am I going to have an equally hard one? Yes, probably. There's a little sneak preview, but don't bother phoning yet because it's not time. I'll let you know when, and another $500 cash up for grabs or a $600 voucher to go and spend at Domain Computers. All right, maybe between now and when we do play Strip Back, we can repeat a song and give you $1,000 as well. Pretty sure that we haven't yet played the collaboration between Robert Palmer and UB40, but we're going to next. 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
4: 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I don't know why. Mm-hmm. It is something in me, right?
5: Yep.
4: But when I'm the host and I say, no, don't bring anything, I really mean it.
5: Yeah.
4: Like, I'm not just saying that.
6: Who is hosting? If they've planned it all perfectly, please don't bring anything because I've got it all sorted.
5: Yeah.
6: If you bring something else in, then they have to go, well, where does that fit?
4: Yes.
6: In my food.
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Tonight, we all rise in the house of Papa to honour and farewell the big man. 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

0: One for all the beautiful people there today at Mix 106.3 Aussie Crawl. Thank you very much. Our Feel Good Friday continues, as does the $1,000 No Repeat Workday. We've got plenty of songs on the way to just get you moving. In fact, we're going to throw on a T-shirt and have a little dance. Then we're going to dance underneath the radar. And I dare you, round the office, do your best moonwalk. Michael Jackson getting us back into our day after the news at Mix 106.3.
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18: Yumer, good afternoon. I'm Renee Bigatko. Police are warning of potentially lethal illegal drugs doing the rounds in Canberra after five fatal suspected drug overdoses in the past fortnight. While not confirmed, it's believed opioids are involved in all cases. CEO of Directions Health Services, Bronwyn Hendry, has this message.
19: It's so important that people actually take drugs as prescribed. If you know of anyone using opioids or you're likely to witness an overdose, make sure you have naloxone.
18: Swans captain Callum Mills has highlighted the range of emotions of the wider playing group in the wake of the Melbourne hotel scandal. Five players have been stood down amid allegations of sexual assault. Sydney skipper admits it's been a turbulent week.
5: There's pain, there's sadness, there's disappointment. And as I said, we're going to bind together to be better for this.
18: The ACT Greens are worried over claims too much of the wealth Canberrans create ends up in the hands of big corporations. They've launched a community campaign calling for more power, ownership and investment to be put in the hands of Canberra workers. Greens leader Joe Clay says locals are missing out on the ACT government's $3 billion procurement spend.
6: We think for procurement and for planning and for many, many other areas, we need to reframe and reset and make sure that these decisions are being made in the public interest.
18: And to celebrate Raiders star Josh Papali'i's final home game tonight, a green Papa Burger's up for grabs at the stadium. The chef behind it, Eugene Utting, says it's not just a burger.
20: It's more to represent Josh Papali'i and represent his milestones and achievements.
18: I'll have more in sport.
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18: Checking sport, there's still some seats available for tonight's big Raiders game and extra standing room tickets have been released. Meanwhile, Raiders centre Leanne Tafunga says she's gutted they'll miss Papa's final home game tonight.
21: He's just been an amazing player on and off the field. He's had such an amazing career as well. Yeah, I'm a little bit sad that we won't be there for his last home game, but no doubt the fans will be there and they'll end with a win.
18: Our Raiders women's team's in Sydney to face the Bulldogs tomorrow.
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18: Partly cloudy with a top of 17 today. Mostly sunny after an early frost tomorrow, 18. 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
26: Oh, we love Fridays. The music's great. You could win $1,000 from a repeated song. Still got my family pass to Frozen when it comes to the queue next month up for grabs. You're listening out for a little snippet of the song Let It Go to randomly appear between songs. When you hear that, that's your cue to call. And, of course, still haven't done Strip Back yet. But I feel a bit of a moonwalk coming on. Well, I'll probably fall over and do a hip, but anyway, such is life. Here's MJ, Billie Jean.

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0: Just great music on a feel good Friday, Mix 106.3. Although I don't know how good you were left feeling after a story from Kate this morning on Kristen and Nige for breakfast. There was a story where Australian states and territories were rated by happiness, and Tasmania came out number one. The ACT was seventh out of eight.
1: You don't know us. Oh. You don't know us in Canberra.
2: Yeah. Come and knock on our doors.
1: We're happy.
2: Mm-hmm. And you know what happy
3: she
2: people
3: says
2: do?
3: She bursts into tears.
2: Yeah. Happy people do. They justify how happy they are.
1: Yes, they do. Anyway, apparently we had the highest life expectancy, so.
2: Oh, good. So we're unhappy, but we're going to live the longest time.
0: We live longer miserably. That's a cheery thought. We do have a cheery thought from the breakfast team. They are looking to make the Book Week costume for one lucky kid. And I can tell you that between Kate and Hayley, oh my God, it will be something to behold. So you can go and check that story out on our socials, or we've also got a link on our website at mix106.com.au. And who knows, could save yourself a bundle of money by getting the breakfast team to make your Book Week costume for next week. 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
4: Yuma, good afternoon. I'm Renee Bigatko. Calls for Canberrans to be wary of potentially deadly illegal drugs doing the rounds after five fatal suspected drug overdoses in the past fortnight. Police believe opioids are involved in all cases. CEO of Directions Health Services, Bronwyn Hendry, has this advice.
5: If you are purchasing illicit pharmaceuticals over the net or you're purchasing illicit drugs such as heroin, please bring it into Cantest for testing.
4: Caught today for an 18-year-old man accused of sexually assaulting a woman known to him at her home last month. The man was arrested in Campbell after the incident was reported yesterday. He's copped multiple charges. The AFP Association is frustrated. We still don't have a timeline for Canberra's new city police station and headquarters. It has requests for proposals open this week for shortlisted third parties with ideas to get the project off the ground. President Alex Caruana says while it is good progress, we need something more concrete.
6: Our members are really hopeful that this isn't just another bit of bureaucracy that's stopping it. We want to see some ground broken and some foundations poured and a date, you know, a due date when members are actually going to move in this facility.
4: And the New South Wales Police Commissioner's vowed to undertake a review into reporting processes after Lily Hooper's family was mistakenly told the missing bushwalker had been found alive. Now Canberra's Fuel Watch, make fuel prices yesterday's problem. 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A litre of unleaded will set you back about $2.05 a litre, while diesel is sitting at $2.53.
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4: Partly cloudy with a top of 17 today. Mostly sunny after an early frost tomorrow, 18. 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
9: It's birthday time today for the 3 at 3. We will end up with part of a sisterhood, if you like, that took us to the dance floors in the 70s. She's celebrating her 69th birthday. He's a K1W1, according to an album he released anyway. And yes, he was born in New Zealand. Mr. Mark Williams is our second birthday celebrant, turning 72 today. We will kick it off with, it would have been Joe Strummer's birthday today. He was the lead guitarist and vocalist with The Clash, but sadly he did pass away at the age of 50 in 2002. But Boy, could they rock the Casbah. Here's The Clash, kicking off today's Birthday 3 at 3 at Mix.

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0: Mix 106.3, happy birthday to all our celebrants, even if they are posthumous birthday greetings, as it was for Joe Strummer, lead guitarist and vocalist with The Clash, who kicked us off with Rock the Casbah. Mark Williams turning 72 today and still fronting the band Dragon with Show No Mercy there. And one of the Sister Sledge sisters, that would be Kim Sledge, is celebrating her 69th birthday today. All right, on Monday, another 3 at 3, an unusual clue for Monday's 3 at 3.
1: Earhart became the first woman to fly solo across the North American continent and back. She also took part in competitive flying and was an active campaigner for female pilots, endorsing separate aviation records for women.
0: We will find out how that relates to our 3 at 3 on Monday. Meantime, still haven't done Strip Back, still haven't thrown that random piece of Let It Go in between songs, which is your cue to call for tickets to Frozen, the Broadway musical coming to the queue next month. So both of those things will happen before 5 o'clock. 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

0: 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Well, Transvision Vamp may not want the money, but I'm betting you do. So it's time for Stripped Back, our very final one. We've had a winner in breakfast. Pat had a winner. Mind you, his wasn't terribly difficult. Mine's not terribly difficult either. So, as such, I will be taking caller number 9. And in case you're trying to phone now, don't bother. I've blocked the lines off. All righty? I gave you a little preview of it. And I think I've got to say that if you get this wrong, you owe us $500. Name this song. There you go. That is the final in Strip Back. If you think you can identify that song, call now. I'll take caller number 9 on 6242 1063.
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0: 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Domain Computers Fishwick have found a time machine. A4 paper, just $3 a ream.
1: For the final time, well, at least for now, I'm sure we'll bring this back. It's time for Stripped Back, and I've got Sarah, who's busting a gut to give me the answer. Hey, Sarah.
2: Hey, how are you?
1: I'm doing all right. Have you been going with Stripped Back? Have you correctly guessed previous ones?
2: I have, yes, and I've been trying to get through unsuccessfully.
1: Yeah, it's not easy. In fact, our telephone system is just about to go into meltdown. All right, so before it does, now, as I said when I called for callers, if you get this wrong, Sarah, you owe us $500.
2: Oh, no.
1: Is that fair?
2: Not really.
1: All right, how about if you get this wrong, I'm just going to go straight to the next caller. Here we go. Strip back to the drum line and clap line. Sarah, what is that song?
2: That is We Will Rock You by Queen.
1: Sarah, you don't owe us $500.
3: Winner!
1: Congratulations. What a great way to end the week. Now, would you like the $500 cash or the $600 voucher to Domain Computers?
2: The $500 cash, please.
1: Cash it is for you, Sarah. Just hang on there for me. Have a wonderful weekend. I'm sure you will, reveling in the glow of winning $500. All thanks to Domain Computers. It's been such a fun competition, so I will be vying for it to come back as soon as we can possibly bring it back. But thanks to Domain Computers. Go and check out their time machine sale across the weekend. And here is that final winning song in Stripped Back at Mix 106.3. We'll be right back.

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0: 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All right, 1 hour left in our $1,000 no repeat work day. Now, I just thought I'd better reiterate the rules of that. It's got to be the same song by the same artist. And I thought I'd just clarify that in case we'd played the pseudo echo version, because this is coming up. I want to take me to Funky Town. And it wouldn't count. To get us back into the tunes. Better watch out for the skin deep. 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
17: In Majura, busy on the Majura Parkway north approaching the Federal Highway. A build-up in Gungahlin for Horse Park Drive out towards Gundaroo Drive. Not too bad if you're heading out of the capital in Hall for the Barton Highway north through to Murrin Bateman. Same in Sutton for the Federal Highway east towards Lake George. Busy but moving through Waniasa, Drakeford Drive, south towards Isabella Drive. 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
21: Yuma, good afternoon. I'm Renee Bigatko. Police are warning of potentially lethal illegal drugs doing the rounds in Canberra after five fatal suspected drug overdoses in the past fortnight. While not confirmed, it's believed opioids are involved in all cases. CEO of Directions Health Services, Bronwyn Hendry, has this message.
22: It's so important that people actually take drugs as prescribed. If you know of anyone using opioids or you're likely to witness an overdose, make sure you have naloxone.
21: A GoFundMe has been set up to help a young family who lost everything in that devastating house fire in Dunlop on Wednesday. There's an $11,000 fundraising target for things like a new car and furniture, with more than 1,400 raised so far. A dual Russia-Australian man has been charged with foreign interference. The 27-year-old Victorian resident allegedly infiltrated Ukraine's military last year and then passed vital information to Russian sources. Over 4,500 public and community housing properties in the ACT have received energy-efficient upgrades as part of an electrification program so far, saving more than $8 million. The rollout is about 70% done in plans to electrify all feasible social housing properties by 2030. And to make Josh Papali'i's final home game tonight extra special, there's a green Big Papa burger up for grabs at the Raiders game. But chef Eugene Utting says they won't be around for long.
23: Obviously, we're expecting a full house and a full house for Josh Papali'i. So we're sort of, I think we're looking at around 2,000 to 3,000 and we're expecting him to move out the door very quickly.
21: I'll have more in sport.
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21: Checking sport, crowds are building at Papa's house for tonight's Raiders game against the Broncos, celebrating the big man himself. The advice is don't park illegally and catch a free bus if you can. Meanwhile, Raiders centre Leanne Tofunga says she's really enjoying the positive shift this season as they gear up for tomorrow's clash against the Bulldogs.
24: There's just something about this season, it's just different, the shift within the players and the connection that we have on and off the field, which I think has also helped not just myself but other players play their best footy this season as well.
19: Climbing cash, climbing $1,000 every week at your Canberra Labour Club.
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1: Hello there. 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We still haven't heard from Queen Elsa singing her big hit, Let It Go, either. So listen out for that, and that could score you a quad pass, a family pass, four tickets essentially, to go and see Disney's Frozen, the Broadway musical, when it comes to the queue in Queanbeyan next month. Lips Incorporated, just around the corner, taking us to Funky Town. 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

0: 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That's Songland Records in Coolerman Court. The major shopping centres are putting on events across the weekend for National Science Week. That includes the likes of Westfield Belconnen, Westfield Woden, Marketplace Gungahlin, South Point, Majura, Canberra Centre, etc. Now, Sunday does seem to be a little along these lines.
1: Space, the final frontier.
0: Yeah, so not Star Trek themed, but space themed. So at the National Film and Sound Archive on Sunday at 2 o'clock, The Dish is going to be screening, of course, featuring the late Sam Neill. There's also going to be a Q&A session after the film with radio astronomer Marcus Price, who actually worked at the Parkes Radio Telescope during the Apollo 11 moon landing. That'll be fascinating. And at Dendy on Sunday, there is a Spacefaring Civilization Film Festival. So there's documentaries, there's animated movies and so on. So you can go to Dendy's website and check the details there. More of what's happening in and around our region tomorrow morning from 8 with Cam and Renee. All righty, we'll continue our next little bit of the $1,000 no-repeat workday. Still haven't heard Let It Go, so listen out for that. It'll be coming up before 5 at Mix 106.3.
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4: In Jerobombra on the Monero Highway, we've got a crash at Tralee Street impacting your run in both directions. A much heavier run for outbounders. That's setting traffic back past the interchange at Lanyon Drive. It's back to the West Jerobombra Nature Reserve. Heavy in Tharia for Athlon Drive southbound approaching Solwood Drive. Those delays go back into Mawson and a crawl in Cook for Coulter Drive northbound towards Springvale Drive. KFC's new lunchtime box full range packs an unreasonable amount of chicken into mouth-watering $5, $10 and $15 boxes. 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

0: 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Hello, who's this?
1: It's Marty.
0: Hey, Marty, how's your day been?
1: Very good now that I've finished work.
0: Oh, beautiful. And big plans for the weekend?
1: I'm going to have a bit of a chill day and go to the barber tomorrow. Nice, relaxing Saturday and then a bit more work on Sunday.
0: Oh, beautiful. And plans for September 16 in the evening. What do you got on?
1: I guess we'll be going to Frozen, hopefully.
0: Yes, you will. Have you got kids to take or is this an adult party?
1: I do indeed.
0: Oh, God. And how old are they?
1: One is 11 and one is 8.
0: Oh, target demo. Absolute target demo. You do realise, though, there will be strains of Let It Go in your household for a long time afterwards.
1: I believe there will be.
0: And will you be singing along or will you be going out to the shed to do some work?
1: I'll have to sing along.
0: Yes, you will.
1: Be the big kid.
0: It's actually a proviso that you get the tickets and you have to sing along.
1: Exactly.
0: Hey, congratulations. You and the family off to go and see Frozen when it comes to the queue in Queanbeyan next month. Just hang there for me, Marty. And congratulations to all our winners. And you can go online to the queue's website and book your tickets. It is there next month. 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
4: In Jarrabombra, an accident on the Monaro Highway now cleared. We're still seeing delays southbound towards Tralee Street. That's sending traffic back to the Lanyon Drive interchange, back onto Lanyon Drive. Also slowing on Tralee Street on ramp at the approach. A busy run in Barton over the Kings Avenue Bridge for eastbounders. And peak hour traffic really building now in Majura on the Majura Park Lane north towards the Federal Highway. 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

0: Just great music for the drive home at Mix 106.3. That brings us to the end of another No Repeat Work Day and No Repeat Work Week as well, with no money going out. But, I mean, to be fair, we have given away, you know, several thousand dollars in Strip Back this week. So, you know, not sure what excuse I'm going to use next week if the same result happens. Anyway, that's next week. Other side of the news, thanks to Bronx New York Pizza, where New York meets Canberra. Order online at bronxpizza.com.au. Last one standing. Now, it has to be done with some expediency today, simply because we've got the Raiders on Mix team standing by to get on air with the build-up to tonight's Raiders game from 5.30. So, if you know your nursery rhymes, Itsy Bitsy Spider in particular, there's question one. Canberra suburb around the Woden area. I'm going to play you a little clip, a very well-known clip from a very well-known movie, and ask you to name the two actors. I've got a Raiders question and a Cheers question, the TV show Cheers, to wrap things up. All righty, get set to phone. Other side of the news for last one standing at Mix 106.3.
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15: Tradie clearance on Caddy, Crafter and Amarok. 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
17: Some peak hour traffic in Majura on the Majura Parkway north approaching the Federal Highway. It's crawling in Whitlam for William Hobble Drive out towards Hawker at Drake Brockman Drive. Bumper to bumper in Black Mountain for the Glenlocker to change northbound. Traffic back to the Tuggeranong Parkway past Cotter Road. And roadworks over the Commonwealth Avenue Bridge delaying your trip both ways. Heavier for northbounders. That's putting extra pressure in Barton over the Kings Avenue Bridge for eastbounders. Census night was Tuesday, the 11th of August. There's still time to complete. 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Authorised by the Australian Bureau of Statistics, Canberra. 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
20: Yuma, good afternoon. I'm Renee Bigatko. Calls for Canberrans to be wary of potentially deadly illegal drugs doing the rounds after five fatal suspected drug overdoses in the past fortnight. Police believe opioids are involved in all cases. CEO of Directions Health Services, Bronwyn Hendry, has this advice.
21: If you are purchasing illicit pharmaceuticals over the net or you're purchasing illicit drugs such as heroin, please bring it into Cantas for testing.
20: An 18-year-old man's been charged after he allegedly sexually assaulted a woman known to him at her home last month. Police say the incident was reported yesterday with the man arrested in Campbell. The AFP Association president says while he welcomes progress on Canberra's new city police station and headquarters, he's concerned there's still no timeline. It's after the project moved to the next stage of procurement, with requests for proposals opening this week.
22: We haven't been given any time frames and we haven't been given any real expectations. I don't think it's controversial for us to ask, can we get an indicative time frame so that we can give our members something to work towards?
20: President Alex Caruana there. The New South Wales Police Commissioner's vowed to undertake a review into reporting processes. It's after Lily Hooper's family was mistakenly told the missing bushwalker had been found alive. He says they're determined to ensure the heartbreaking miscommunication isn't repeated. And thousands of Raiders fans are gathering at GIO Stadium, aka Papa's House, for Josh Papali'i's final home game tonight. I'll have more in sport. Now, Canberra's Fuel Watch. 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A litre of unleaded will set you back about $2.05 a litre, while diesel is sitting at $2.53.
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20: 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Mostly sunny after an early frost tomorrow. 18 the top. 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
0: You ready?
1: I'm ready. You ready to end the week on pizza? 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

0: Cause I gotta have faith. 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I gotta have faith, faith, faith.
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1: You ready?
2: Alrighty, let's see who's going to end the week with pizza. I've got four people lined up. The first is Andrew. G'day, Andrew.
3: G'day, Larry. How are you, mate?
2: I'm doing all right. You were quick to call because you have a propensity for Itsy Bitsy Spider.
3: Don't I, along with a bit of the Wiggles as well.
2: Alrighty, let's see how we go. Question number one, in reference to the nursery rhyme, what did Itsy Bitsy Spider climb up?
3: He climbed up the water spout.
2: You could do the whole thing if I asked you to. I'm not going to ask
3: you. I could, mate.
2: All right, question number two. Let's see how well you know your Canberra suburbs. Which Canberra suburb is sandwiched between Chifley and Torrens? Which suburb is Chifley and Torrens?
3: The Pierce.
2: You know your stuff. All righty, question number three is our audio question. I'm going to play you a little clip of a very, very, very, very well-known movie. And I need you to identify the two actors, both of them, the two actors behind the voices, please.
4: Your powers are weak, old man.
5: You can't win, Darth. If you strike me down, I shall become more powerful than you can possibly imagine.
2: Oh, I love it. Might watch that tonight. Who are the two actors?
3: I do not know the two actors. I know their character names, but not their actor names. So
2: oh, no.
3: Thanks very much, Larry.
2: Hey, thanks for Itsy Bitsy Spider.
3: Thanks, mate.
2: Okay. Louise is next. Hello, Louise.
6: Hi, how are you going?
2: I'm going all right. Okay, I'll play you the clip again, and I just need the names of the actors behind the voices, please.
4: Your powers are weak, old man.
5: You can't win, Darth. If you strike me down, I shall become more powerful than you can possibly imagine.
2: All righty. What are the names of the actors, Louise?
6: Oh, my God. I've got no idea.
2: Oh, really?
6: Yes.
2: Oh, no. Hey, Louise, it's been brief but fun. Have a wonderful weekend.
6: Thanks. You too. Bye.
2: All righty. Next up is Jacob. G'day, Jacob.
7: G'day, mate. How are you?
2: I'm doing all right. Now, do you need me to play it again, or have you got the answers lined up?
7: I've got the answer.
2: Yes?
7: Yeah, Alec Guinness, and the voice was James Earl Jones, but played by David Crowe.
2: Oh, God almighty! How much Star Wars Lego have you got at home?
7: My kids have got a fair bit.
2: There you go. All right, well, it's worked in your favour. Jacob, the Raiders men's team take on the Broncos tonight. Which team do the Raiders women play tomorrow?
7: Is it the Roosters?
2: It is not the Roosters. Oh, Jacob. At least you got us past the halfway point. Thanks for that, and have a great weekend.
7: You too, mate. Thank you.
2: All righty. Next up and final hope for this round is Dino. G'day, Dino.
8: How are you going?
2: I'm going all right. Which team do the Raiders women play tomorrow?
8: Oh, I'm going to go with Canterbury Bankstown.
2: What's their nickname? I'm not across sports.
8: Bulldog.
2: Oh, there we go. I just wanted to be clear. Yes. But way to publicly air how little you know about football. All righty. In the TV show Cheers, this is for the pizza. In the TV show, oh dear.
8: Wow.
2: Were you born then?
8: Yeah, I'm 56, mate, so yeah, I'm pretty sure I was.
2: Oh, you're pretty sure. Yeah, it gets to this stage and you kind of can't remember. In the TV show Cheers, which actress replaced Shelley Long as Sam's potential love interest?
8: Kirstie Alley.
9: Winner.
2: You knew it was in there. You were dredging and dredging and it came out. Well done. You've ended the week on
8: pizza. I could see her, but I couldn't bring her name.
2: Yeah. Well, you got it and you've got the pizza too. Congratulations.
8: Oh, thanking you.
2: All righty. That is it for this week. But Last One Standing will be back on Monday with more pizza and trivia at Mix 106.3.
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Tonight, we all rise in the house of Papa to honour and farewell the big man. Thanks, Papa, from Canberra's home of the Raiders. 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

0: That is just about me done. I've got to make way for the Raiders on Mixed Team with the build-up to tonight's game at GIO. The Raiders up against the Broncos, with, of course, it being Papa's last home game for the Raiders. Have yourselves a wonderful weekend. Weather-wise, it's looking absolutely stunning. So maybe a frosty start to both mornings, but mainly fine days. Temperatures up around 17, 18 degrees. And just a word to the wise. Monday would be a perfect mental health day, with a mostly sunny day in store at this stage, with a top of 19. Yeah. I may talk to you on Monday. I may not. I feel something coming on. Have yourselves a wonderful weekend. 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
2: Ford's triple stack deals on now at Gerald Slavin Ford, Phillip and Belconnen.
3: In Bruce, if you're heading to watch the footy at GIO Stadium, we're seeing delays for Gun Garland Drive northbound just past the site. That is traffic back to the Tuggeranong Parkway in Weston. We're also seeing delays for Braybrook Street and Ginninderra Drive at Bruce in both directions as well. Slowing for Belconnen Way in Aranda, heading west towards Hayden Drive. And peak hour traffic in Majura on the Majura Parkway, north approaching the Federal Highway. How bad do you want good for dinner? 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
7: 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With Adam Jansen, Sonny Singh, and the one and only Sammy Rose. This is Raiders on Mix.
9: There are a few certainties in life, Sonny Singh. But one of those certainties is when I put in the one and only Sammy Rose that she will turn around and look at me.
10: And you get the big smile.
9: Every time. It's not a smile, it's a scowl.
11: Grimace.
9: Anyway. We are live from GIO Stadium. This is Raiders on Mix. I say GIO Stadium, but it's not GIO Stadium tonight. It's Papa's house.
10: Papa's house.
9: Papa's house. We're at Papa's house for the Raiders versus the Broncos. Josh Papali'i's last game at home for the Canberra Raiders. Sellout crowd expected. I don't think it's officially a sellout yet, but I think we're very, very close, Sonny.
10: Yeah, we're getting close. I think they issued another 1,000 standing tickets as of this afternoon, so we should be pretty much at... Potentially ground record-breaking capacity, you think?
9: Yeah, Nick said it to us in the group chat. Raider Nick said that he said it's got a finals feel. It's not a finals game, but it's got that big game feel.
10: And it always does between these two sides. It's just the added occasion now that we get to say farewell to one of the Raiders greats.
9: It's a lot of things tonight. It's Josh Papali'i's farewell game at GIO Stadium. The Raiders are not gone yet. They're not gone. Until the Tigers lose to the Cowboys next week. But they're not gone yet. They're still in contention. It's a revenge game after that final that broke all of our hearts here at Papa's house last season. And it's also the Raiders and the Broncos, which that's just a big game. Friday night footy. Any Raiders-Broncos game is a big game.
10: Well, everywhere you look today, there's a storyline. So regardless of whether it's Papa's final game, we've got the trauma from 2025 that we're looking at. We're looking for closure tonight, I think. That'd be the healthy way that most therapists would suggest to describe it. We're looking for closure. I can't believe, AJ.
9: You go with closure. I'm going with revenge.
10: I can't believe we've had to wait 25 rounds of 2026 before we've had the opportunity to get back at the Broncos. But it has taken us that long. We do have that could-have-been-us mentality after last year's semi-final loss. But, we come into tonight's game. There's two are probably the most disappointing seasons. We're talking about last year's premiers and minor premiers that most likely won't feature in the final series this year.
9: The Raiders have been a slight disappointment. The Broncos have been a dumpster fire. They won the premiership last year. They are second last right now, and they're still in contention for the wooden spoon. The Dragons, they're showing some form.
10: Yeah, I think, and it's going to come down to these last few weeks, and tonight will, hopefully with a Raiders win, puts a little more pressure on the Broncos to, I don't know, has there been an occasion where you've gone from premiers to wooden spoon in the
9: I believe it happened, but it was a very, very long time ago when there were still 10 teams in the comp and the team was Glebe. It's been a while.
10: Well, I think...
9: Do you even know who Glebe is?
10: No idea.
9: No, exactly.
10: Couldn't spell it.
9: Exactly. It's been a while. But the players are down at the ground level going through their warm-ups. Josh Papali'i has gone out for his final warm-up at GIO Stadium. Papa starting tonight for the Canberra Raiders, but Sammy at ground level for Metalmart. Are there any other changes to the Raiders side from the name that was named on Tuesday?
11: There are no changes to either side tonight, Jansen. And we did see Papali'i make his way onto the field. That luscious flying mullet in fine form as the boys go through some running drills.
9: Thank you, Rose, at ground level this afternoon/tonight for Metalmart. Of course, no Reece Walsh for the Broncos. Hayes Perham takes his place. Reece Walsh gone for the season. I actually would have liked to have seen Reece Walsh out there tonight.
10: Yeah, it would have been a nice re-encounter with Reecey after what happened last year, and the same thing on us with Hudson Young being out. But, yeah, it would have been nice to see them both out here.
9: Yeah, the I have two memories of Reece Walsh at GIO Stadium, and one of them is last year him just carving the Raiders to pieces. The other one's one of my favourite moments of GIO history.
10: I know what's coming.
9: Yeah, Reece didn't. Joe Tarpany.
10: I think there's still a Reece Walsh indentation somewhere around that 40-metre line.
9: You know what? I'll give Reece Walsh credit. A lot of people remember it. So for those who don't, it was basically the game was just about over. It was just sort of a bit of a dead ball, but not really a dead ball. It's still in play. Reece Walsh sort of casually picked up the ball, and Joe Tarpany came off the back fence and basically tried to put him up in the grandstand. Perfectly legal. Great moment. 16 Broncos players got upset about those, and the only one who didn't was Reece Walsh. Reece Walsh was like, yeah, you know, I wasn't full-time siren yet.
10: Yeah, he's one of those guys that takes the good with the bad, can be very flashy, and certainly get a little bit of extra attention for said flashiness as well.
9: Well, there's plenty of flashiness in this Canberra Raiders side, and there was plenty of flashiness last week when they beat the Cronulla Sharks up there in Sydney. Plenty of fork yeah moments thanks to Toyota Forklifts, and a big congratulations to Leanne Cosgrove, who's this week's winner of our fork yeah competition. She scored herself $150 worth of Raiders merchandise thanks to Toyota Forklifts, principal partner of the Canberra Raiders. Of course, it is our fork yeah moment of the week. She said, the son-in-law insists, granddaughter, 2.5, cheers for the Bulldogs, but she's proudly chosen Raiders. On Saturday, she looked at me and declared, the Bulldogs are beep, fork yeah.
10: It's good parenting. It's good grandparenting.
9: Imagine letting your kid go for the Bulldogs.
10: Yeah, that's not good parenting.
9: Ooh, that's a tough one. But we are not too far off a kickoff here at GIO Stadium. Still 21 minutes to go. If you are trying to make your way into the ground, please be patient and courteous to all of the staff. They're doing a great job out there. And once you get in here, well, there's plenty of wonderful food vans around. And you, Sonny, you got yourself one of those Papa Burgers.
10: I did.
9: How was it?
10: Interesting. It tasted delicious. The Play-Doh-like texture of the bun was a bit of a mind battle to get around. But once I got past that, it was delicious. Well worth the investment.
9: Now, of course, our very own Chris Coleman, who's been missing for the second half of the season due to a surgery that he needed to have. Chris has made his comeback tonight to Papa's house / GIO Stadium. Chris was also a guinea pig for the Papa Burger.
10: Yeah, shouldn't shock you that he self-nominated as well.
9: Of course he did. He was onto it straight away. But it's one of those things where I'm not sure if Chris Coleman came for Papa's last game or just for the Papa Burger.
10: We'll have to ask
9: Steve,
10: him
9: he's in the box
10: game.
9: Next to us. Yeah, he looks thoroughly unimpressed right now. But of course, it is Josh Papaliti's last game at GIO Stadium for the Canberra Raiders, which leads us to this week's Raider in Focus.
7: Tonight's Raider in Focus is Raiders great Josh Papaliti. After announcing his retirement earlier this week, Papaliti will play in his 341st game tonight for the Raiders and is the club record holder. After beginning his first grade career as an edge forward, 34-year-old Papaliti made the move to the middle, becoming one of the most feared props in the game. Having scored 67 career tries, Raider number 300 will be keen for another tonight in his last home game.
9: Josh Papaliti, our Raider in Focus this evening. Sonny, I won't go to you for this one. I'll go straight down to ground level for Sammy Rose for Metalmart, because I know your answer's coming up later, Sonny. But, Sammy, do you think Josh Papaliti can get off the nudie run in his last game at GIO?
11: I do think he can. I hope he can. And then, surely, the energy here tonight, everybody wants this. Everybody is manifesting a try for Big Papa on his last game here. I think he's... Looking at some stats earlier in the week, I think he's played 157 games here at GIO Stadium. So, lucky number 158, surely, AJ.
9: Yeah, I think we're going to see a Papa four-pointer. He got a double in his record-breaking game against South Sydney last year. I think they're going to be feeding him the ball close to the line, especially if they've got a bit of a lead with that when we get to sort of like the last 5 or 10 minutes. I can see some short balls going to Papa Sonny.
10: Yeah, I think I've got documented here. I'm expecting 30 crash ball attempts at some point tonight.
9: 30 crash ball attempts.
10: Yeah, yeah. I think Tommy Starling and Owen Paddy are going to be very busy just feeding, trying to get Papa through that front door.
9: Well, it is the Raiders and the Broncos, round 25 of the NRL. We're coming to you live from Papa's house. This is Raiders on Mix. We'll be back very, very shortly.
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9: Welcome back to Papa's House, where the Raiders and the Broncos are about to do battle. My name's Adam Jansen. I'm joined this evening by Sonny Singh and at ground level, the one and only Sammy Rose from Metal Mart. Sammy, you've been watching the warm-ups. Have you picked up anything we should be concerned about?
11: No, the boys are looking really good, Adam. The warm-ups, a few running drills. They're just doing a few tackling exercises now as well. Simi Sasangi, of course, back from that shoulder injury. He's looking really smooth in the tackles in that forward pack. And, of course, Adam Mariotta starting. He's looking very cool, calm and collected.
9: Interesting about Simi Sasangi, Sonny, that's a lot of S's. Sonny Singh. But he's only playing tonight basically because he wanted to play in Papa's last game. But he needs shoulder surgery.
10: Yeah, look, his postseason is going to be fairly medical heavy, I think, and he's been battling throughout it through most of the season with that injury. Like every other one and every other player in this team, he is earmarked tonight as the night he wants to be on the field, sharing it with Papa for this big occasion.
9: Well, Simi Sasangi picked up an injury at work playing footy's work. picked up his injury at work. 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
9: 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Sonny, can we expect to see plenty of conversions for Bloomers Personal Injury Lawyers tonight? Possibly even one for Josh Papali'i.
10: Yeah, it feels that way. It's got that vibe about tonight. We've got one side that's playing for their season, the other side that's clocked off a number of weeks ago, I think. And I think the first 20 minutes of this game is really going to dictate how this story goes. The Raiders need to be able to go with them in that first 20.
9: There is very much a party vibe here at Papa's house tonight. The only thing I'm concerned about is there's a game of football that needs to take place as well. And this Broncos side, I know they're coming second last, but they did win the premiership last year, so we know that they're a talented team. Of course, no Adam Reynolds, no Reece Walsh tonight, but that doesn't mean they're no chance. It's the Raiders and the Broncos live from Papa's house on Mix 106.3. We'll be back very, very shortly with the kickoff.
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6: Yuma, good evening. I'm Renee Bigatko. Police are warning of potentially lethal illegal drugs doing the rounds in Canberra after five fatal suspected drug overdoses in the past fortnight. It's believed opioids are involved in all cases. CEO of Directions Health Services, Bronwyn Hendry, has this message.
26: It's so important that people actually take drugs as prescribed. If you know of anyone using opioids or you're likely to witness an overdose, make sure you have naloxone.
6: The New South Wales Premier has apologised to the family of missing bushwalker Lily Hooper after incorrectly announcing she'd been found alive.
27: I'm also absolutely devastated and profoundly sorry that anything I said may have added to the grief that that family has gone through. I'm profoundly sorry that that happened.
6: The miscommunication occurring during a fast-moving search in dense bushland, authorities vowing to review communication processes. A GoFundMe's been set up to help a family who escaped with only the clothes on their back after that devastating house fire in Dunlop on Wednesday. More than $1,400 of the $11,000 target has been raised so far for things like a new rental property, car and furniture. A 27-year-old Victorian man has been charged with foreign interference after he allegedly infiltrated Ukraine's military last year and then passed vital information to Russian sources. And to celebrate Raiders star Josh Papali'i's final home game tonight, a green Papa Burger's up for grabs. The chef behind it, Eugene Utting, says it's not just a burger.
28: It's more to represent Josh Papali'i and represent his milestones and achievements.
6: I'll have more in sport.
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6: Checking sport, Raiders star Josh Papali'i is getting ready to hit the field shortly for his 341st NRL game for the club, a Raiders record. It'll be the last time he plays here in Canberra, with thousands flocking to Papa's house for the game, while Raiders centre Leanne Tafunga says she's gutted they'll miss it.
30: He's just been an amazing player on and off the field. He's had such an amazing career as well. Yeah, I'm a little bit sad that we won't be there for his last home game, but no doubt the fans will be there and they'll end with a win.
29: Climbing cash. Climbing $1,000 every week at your Canberra Labour Club.
6: 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Mostly sunny after an early frost tomorrow. 18 the top. 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
9: Welcome back to Papa's House. It's the Raiders and the Broncos in round 25 of the NRL. Of course, Josh Papali'i's farewell game at GIO Stadium. My name's Adam Jansen. I'm joined this evening by Sonny Singh and at ground level, the one and only Sammy Rose from Metal Mart. But before we go any further, it's time to do our bold predictions for Steel Canberra. Ladies first, Sammy Rose.
11: Thank you, Adam. I'm going to go Raiders to win 13+. A big, memorable hit from Papa in the first 10 minutes and a try to Zach Kosking, his 50th game in green.
9: We got the triple header from Sammy. What have you got for us, Sonny?
10: I'm going with the Papa crash ball. I think it's inevitable tonight. We're going to see Papa score his first of the season, but I'm going to throw a little caveat in there that he's going to kick a goal tonight as well and maintain his 100% kicking record.
9: I'm going to laugh if he gets the try but misses the goal. I'm going to go with the two front rowers tonight. I'm going to go Josh Papali'i to get a try in his farewell game and the captain, Joe Tarpany, to get one after he got one last week, I believe. Was it last week against the Sharks? So Joe Tarpany, two in a row. So Papa and Tarpany both to get tries tonight, but it is the Raiders and the Broncos. How do the Brisbane Broncos line up this evening, Sonny Singh?
10: Yeah, they look like this. Lining up at fullback is Hayes Perham on the wings, Josiah Karapani and Grant Anderson. In the centres, Katoni Staggs and Dean Mariner. In the halves, Ezra Mamm and Ben Hunt. Up front, Xavier Willison and Payne Haas. Billy Walters is their nine. In the back row, Jaden Hunt, Jordan Rickey and Patrick Carrigan is a lock. Off the bench for the Broncos, Blake Moser, Orblix Tafa, Jack Gajewski and Va'asemu, Thomas Duffy and Gemet Shibasaki. That is their 14-19.
9: As you hear the boos ring around Papa's house as the Brisbane Broncos make their way out onto the playing surface. Well, for the Canberra Raiders, they line up like this. At fullback is Kyo Weeks. The wingers, Jed Stewart and Xavier Savage. The centres, Simi Sisungi and Matt Timoko. In the halves, it's Ethan Strange and Ethan Sanders. In the front row, the retiring Josh Papali'i and Joe Tarpany, the captain. The hooker is Owen Patty in the back row. It's Zach Hosking, Matty Nicholson and Atta Mariota on the interchange bench. Tom Starling, Joe Roddy, Corey Horsburgh returns to first grade. Dane Laurie, Vena Paduki Case and Savilio Tamali. The coach, of course, is Ricky Stewart. The officials this evening are Adam G. And the sideline officials are Ziggy Preslaska, Adamski, Phil Henderson. And in the bunker, we have Chris Butler as we get the Viking clap here at Papa House. The Papa House version of the Viking clap. Oh, fantastic stuff as Joe Tarpany leads out the Canberra Raiders here onto GIO Stadium. Let's see where Papa's coming out. Is he going to make a, I think he's going to make a separate entrance here, Sonny.
10: Yeah.
9: I didn't see him run out with the rest of the team.
10: The Raiders boys are going to give him.
9: I'm going to suggest it's not a toilet break.
10: No, they're giving him his own guard of honor as
9: well.
10: Here
9: he comes. Here he comes. Josh Papali'i makes his way out onto GIO Stadium for the final time as a Canberra Raider. He's got his family with him. Great to see Papa starting the game tonight too. He's spent a lot of time coming off the interchange bench this season, but we get Papa in the opening minutes.
10: He'll be rearing for that first hit up as well, off the back fence.
9: Oh, let's go down to Sammy Rose at ground level. How's the atmosphere?
11: Oh, my goodness, Adam. I don't know. I got a little bit teary watching Papa come out with his gorgeous kids. Look at them. The atmosphere down here, I feel like words can't do it justice, AJ. It's electric. I feel nervous. I really hope they can get up for Papa in this one. And regardless, What a player and what a moment for him in this club. It's just incredible.
9: If you think you're nervous, feel for the poor Broncos player that has to try and tackle him on his first carry. Looks like the Broncos are going to kick off too, so we're going to get Papali'i off the back fence to start the game, Sonny.
10: This crowd will rise as one. And look at it. There's, as you mentioned, AJ, I think it might have been announced it's sold out now.
9: It has, yes, officially sold out here at GIO. So great to see the sellout crowd and... plenty of people in the seats, plenty of people around out of their seats as well. But it's certainly a packed house here at Papa's house, a.k.a. GIO Stadium. But we'll see a lot about the Broncos' mindset here. Do they kick it to Papa or do they go the other side?
10: Come on, stick to the script, Broncos.
9: It's going to be Ben Hunt, I believe, that's going to get us underway here at GIO. And he does just that. The ball goes deep down towards Zach Hosking for the Raiders. And with the first carry, I think it might be Atta Mariota. So, Paddy into dummy half. It goes to Tarpany. It was Mariota with the first carry.
10: Here he
9: Paddy
10: comes.
9: Into dummy half. He goes pop up. Right, it's gone to Tarpany now. And Tarpany gets the ball to 22 out from his own line. Paddy into dummy half once again. Center field. This time it goes to Josh Papali'i, and Josh Papali'i charges into the Broncos lineup. He's taken down 35 out from his own line as Adam Mariota now has a carry. He gets it to 42 out from his own line, but it will be the last tackle for the Raiders. Pretty conservative first set there for the Green Machine. Just hit up after hit up from the middle forwards as Ethan Sanders now chucks it onto the left boot. The Broncos get it to about 20 out of from their own line. As Hunt into dummy half. Brisbane now through Staggs. Get it to the 30. Ben Hunt into dummy half. He goes left. It's with Karapani. And Karapani's going to be tackled 35 out from his own line. Center field. Third tackle now for the Broncos. They go left again. And through Ricky now, they get the ball up to the halfway line. They go down the short side now, the Broncos, through the hands. And they're going to be tackled 35 out from the Raiders line. 25 out by the time he's pulled down. A few extra metres there for the Broncos, but it is the last tackle as it goes back to Ben Hunt. Ben Hunt with a cross field or a little bit of a chip kick down towards the wing of Xavier Savage. I think it might be Kyo Weeks who's got under the footy there, Sonny.
10: Yeah, it is Kyo Weeks. Really impressive set opening from the Broncos there after the Raiders had made their way downfield with some pretty conservative footy. The Broncos not afraid to chance their arm a little bit this evening.
9: Yeah, the Broncos making more ground off their set than the Raiders, and now they've got the Raiders pinned down. The Raiders struggling to get out of their own red zone here. Three tackles in, and they're only 12 metres out. As now it's with Papali'i, and the crowd erupts again. Papa gets the ball to just short of the 20. Paddy at dummy half. He goes left to Tarpany. Tarpany, the Broncos side, really rushing up on him defensively there. And it's going to be last tackle for the Raiders. They're still only 22 out from their own line, so goes back now to Sanders, and Sanders chucks it on the left boot. Comes to it down towards Hayes Perham, and the former Bulldog, former Warrior, former Eel will drift across field before he's tackled by three Raiders players as we go down to Sammy Rose at ground level for Metal Mart.
11: The Raiders very vocal in their lineup from what we can hear on the sideline here. AJ, Joe Tarpany, of course, directing the boys around the park and keeping the energy high for this momentous game this evening at GIO.
9: It's the Broncos through Grant Anderson. Get the ball into Raiders territory. Payne Haas now. Speaking of superstar front rowers, he gets it to 35 out from the Raiders line. Fourth tackle for Brisbane. Now they're inside the 30, but it will be the last here for the Broncos. At 25 out. Goes back to Hunt. Hunt chucks it onto the right boot. It'll come down towards Jed Stewart. And Jed Stewart, I think he's come up with a pretty good take here, Sonny, or as the referee, has he found a knock-on in here?
10: Yeah, he has. I think we'll just see if it's first knock-on against Brisbane here. I think it's going to go against Canberra. Again, another impressive set from Brisbane. Madge Maguire, he questioned their motivation and efforts last week against the Warriors. Certainly be impressed with this start from the Broncos early on.
9: Yeah, Jed Stewart going up for the high ball, competing with Grant Anderson there. He had a nightmare of a game in that finals game last year against the Broncos. Did Jed Stewart? He'll be super keen for a big one tonight for his football team and for his retiring front rower. So the Broncos now will have the feet of the scrum, 10 meters out, directly in front. So it goes from Walters at lock, the ball out to the left now with Dean Mariner. He's going to be tackled too short of the Raiders line, 5 in from the far touchline. Ball now back with Hunt onto Willison, and Willison's going to be dragged down 8 out from the Raiders line. Walters into dummy half, and Willison's come up with a knock on here, so the Broncos an early attacking opportunity, and they've made a mistake.
10: Yeah, just a lapse of concentration from the starting Broncos prop. Had all the ball early in this first half and all the right field position, come up with an unforced error, lets the Raiders off the hook.
9: It'll be a Raiders feed 10 metres out from their own line, centre field. A little bit of a nervous start, I think, from the Raiders. They haven't really gone with any wide play yet. Everything's been very much straight up the middle, very conservative. As the Raiders now through Tomoko. He gets it 15 out from the Raiders line, just to the left-hand side of the uprights. The Raiders now go left again through Mr. Reliable, Zach Hosking. And Hosking's going to be tackled 25 out from his own line. Second tackle. Still nil all here on the Harvey Norman scoreboard after 5 minutes of play. A six again for the Raiders. As Paddy now goes right to Mariota. And Mariota gets it to 9 short of the halfway line. Paddy wants to get into dummy half. Goes right to Joe Tarpany. And Tarpany gets the ball 3 metres into Broncos territory. So the Raiders experiencing their best field position so far in this game as they go right onto Sanders. Sanders turns the ball back on the inside to Nicholson. Nicholson's going to be tackled 39 out now from the Broncos line. Paddy goes down the short side to Weeks. Weeks on to Sasungi. Sasungi's going to be tackled 28 out from the Broncos line. Last tackle now for the Raiders. It goes back to Sanders. Sanders with a little bit of a midfield bomb. And Brisbane have come down with the footy, so the Raiders, despite the good field position, not the most aggressive end of the set, Sonny.
10: Yeah, just basic football from the Raiders, but they're trying to pin the Broncos inside their own end now. The completion rate's high from at least the Raiders to begin this one. Bit of work to do to get back into it, though.
9: Broncos now up to the almost to the 30. Six again for the Broncos. The Raiders just holding on too long in that tackle. There's the ball now with Walters. Walters goes from dummy half, gets it out to Jaden Hunt. And Hunt's going to be tackled just short of the halfway line. Now it's Haas. Haas gets it 5 metres into Raiders territory as the Raiders try and wrestle him down the ground. He ends up sneaking a couple more metres and gets it to 10 inside of Raiders territory. As Carrigan now gets it to the Raiders 30. Broncos making good ground in this set. Walters goes left. Out to Hunt. On to Ezra Mamm. And Ezra Mamm looked dangerous there for a second as he's pulled down 20 out. Last tackle now for the Broncos. As Ben Hunt from dummy half puts the bomb up. It's going to come down just in front of the try line as Brisbane now an opportunity. Anderson's put the ball onto the boot. He might get his team a repeat set here as the Broncos manage to trap the Raiders inside their in goal.
10: Yeah, well done from the Broncos. They've come to play tonight. If anyone thought they were going to be flat coming into this one, they've been mistaken in the first 10 minutes. They've come out full of energy. They're making easy yards. They force a repeat set here now out of Canberra.
9: Yeah, the score still nil all on the Harvey Norman scoreboard after 7.5 minutes of play. It's the Raiders and the Broncos, round 25, live from Papa's house right here on Mix 106.3. As Sanders goes the long drop out on this occasion, it's a pretty good kick. It's going to come down with Ben Hunt, who gives it back to Jordan Rickey, and Jordan Rickey gets the ball to 30 out from the Raiders line. Retiring Josh Papali'i, one of the Raiders players in there, making the tackle. Slow play of the ball. So, of course, what do we get? We get a six again as Payne Haas now gets it to 29 out from the Raiders line. Walters goes left onto Hunt. Hunt, short ball there. And the Broncos through Rickey, a little bit of an opportunity. As Walters once again into dummy half. He runs this time and Billy Walters... Well, Billy Walters has gone in for the first try of the evening. The try for Trax Adventure Gear in Phillip. The Broncos up 4-0 on the Harvey Norman scoreboard. The Broncos have looked the better side so far, Sonny.
10: Yeah, they have. And Billy Walters has arguably been their best player since he's come back from that ACL injury over the last few weeks. He's been lively. He's been the maestro of their attack. And off the back of a quick play, the ball this from, I think it was Xavier Willison on the play before, away goes Billy Walters. And as you mentioned, the Broncos with a deserved lead early on in this one.
9: Yeah, Billy Walters, he looks sharp there from dummy half. He's been fantastic for them since he came back from injury. And just a couple of missed tackles there. I think probably caught the Raiders off guard. I don't think they were expecting him to run there as we go down to Sammy Rose at ground level for Metalmark.
11: That loyal Broncos contingent in the corner, ironically in front of some of the signing that says Big Papa's House, very happy with that moment from the Brisbane team. Keep an eye on Ricky here on the sideline. He's switching, got his hand in his pockets, arms crossed. He spoke earlier in the week about how he wasn't ashamed in saying that he's going to pull on the heartstrings tonight for the boys and encourage them to get over the line for Big Papa, but not the start they wanted, that's for sure, AJ.
9: Sammy Rose at ground level for Metalmark. Cost of living getting you down. Take your scrap metal to Metalmark and get instant cash. Hopefully the Canberra Raiders can get themselves an instant reply here at GIO, as it'll be Hayes Perham, I believe, with the conversion attempt to give the Brisbane Broncos a 6-0 lead on the Harvey Norman scoreboard. Of course, conversion attempt for Bloomers personal injury lawyers. And it is conversion successful. So the Broncos, 6-0 up on the Harvey Norman scoreboard after 10 minutes of play, Sonny.
10: Yeah, talked about it a little bit pre-game against sides that don't have much to play for at this end of the season. It's that first 20 minutes that's critical. Stay with them, high completions, really get into the arm wrestle with them and try to keep them at bay as much as you can. The opportunities will come towards the back ends of each half. The Raiders just need to stay in that wrestle.
9: You've got to believe, Sonny, the Raiders season isn't over yet. The West Tigers can beat the North Queensland Cowboys.
10: Yeah, only one side playing for finals tonight.
9: It'll be the 2005 grand final all over again. You watch. Probably not, but you never know. You never know.
10: Benji might throw the jersey on.
9: Yeah, I think at Benji's age, I think that would probably help the Raiders as the Broncos will get play back under, or the Raiders get back the play back underway, drive the ball down into Broncos territory. The Broncos 6-0 leaders on the Harvey Norman scoreboard, but they're tackled on their own 10 here to get their next play. And they've made a mistake here, the Broncos. It was one of the front rowers, I think it might have been Willison. Willison's the one that made the error earlier in the game. He's gone without the footy on the pass, and the Raiders have been gifted an opportunity to get back in this game.
10: Yeah, I think it's Jaden Hunt that's come up with the error for the Broncos. As you mentioned, AJ, straight away after points for the Broncos, it's the last thing Madge McGuire would have been wanting. having just got themselves on the board, and now the Raiders get their first shot at the Broncos red zone.
9: You're right, it was Jaden Hunt, the left edge forward for the Brisbane Broncos, and the Raiders are going to set the scrum from 10 metres to the left-hand side of the uprights as they go now to Sanders. Turns the ball back on the inside to Mariota, and Mariota still looking for his first try in season 2026. He's going to be tackled 10 metres out directly in front of the post as the Raiders get a set restart. Josh Papali'i now. Good, strong run there from Papa. He gets it to 6 metres out from the Broncos line. The Raiders go right to Tarpany. So a lot of these one-out plays to start the game. Joe Tarpany, as Tarpany forced his way to the try line. Broncos just holding on there. Paddy now goes from dummy half, trying to do what his counterpart Billy Walters did only a few moments ago. Unfortunately for Owen Paddy, he has been held up over the line. Third tackle for the Raiders.
10: Well, very much through the middle for the Raiders on those first three tackles.
9: As it's now Strange in at dummy half. They go right to Sanders. He turns the ball back on the inside to Nicholson, and Nicholson's going to be tackled 9 metres short of the Broncos line. Fourth tackle. Paddy on to Sanders. Sanders to Tarpany. So far, it's all the forwards handling the footy. We haven't seen any Raiders outside backs touch the ball in attacking territory yet. And the Raiders, a little bit of a sloppy play here on the last. And I think they're going to turn the ball over to the Broncos, Sonny.
10: That's a pretty ordinary set and attack in the end from the Raiders. I don't think the ball got any further than the scrum lines on either side of the post.
9: I've just got a text from a mate too. He's like, I can't believe you're witnessing the reigning premiers in person. And I was like, you know what else I'm witnessing? The team that's coming second last. As the Broncos now trapped about 5 metres out from their own line. It'll be Perham that plays the ball. Broncos not making as many metres on this set, but they do lead 6 points to nil on the Harvey Norman scoreboard after 12 minutes of play here at Papa's house. The Broncos now continuing to go down the left side. Third tackle for them. They're tackled on the 30. It's with Haas now. And the South Sydney bound Haas gets it to the 40. Last tackle for the Broncos. He'll go back to Hunt, and Hunt chucks it on the right boot. Straight down the throat, though, of Kyo Weeks, and Kyo Weeks with plenty of room to move as he goes charging back into the Broncos line. A little bit of fancy footwork as he gets there. Pinballs off a couple of defenders, and eventually he's pulled down 24 out from his own line. A few of the Raiders forwards really struggling to get back onside here, including Josh Papali'i. Oh, getting a lot of six again so far in this game. I think that's about the fourth or fifth so far. We might get another one here.
10: Just keep an eye on Kyle Weeks out the back as well. He's limped back into the Raiders' back line.
9: He is too. Interesting to see what Coach Ricky Shute would do if he did have to go off the field injured. They do have Dane Laurie on the bench, but Dane Laurie very much playing as a forward these days. As the Raiders now get the ball into Broncos territory. It's with Tarpany onto Papali'i. Out to Sanders. Ethan Strange with a bit of room to move. Goes the cutout ball to Jed Stewart. Not the right play, and I think Jed Stewart has released the ball before he goes over the touchline. Well, hang on, this might be... He's going to say that the Broncos player, Ben Hunt, got pushed over the sideline, but I think they were going to say that the play was dead.
10: Yeah, they're going to say no advantage from the Jed Stewart knock-on, and then eventually the Broncos pushed into touch.
9: It will be Broncos ball, 20 metres out from their own line. The Broncos up 6 points to nil on the Harvey Norman scoreboard as we go back down to Sammy Rose at ground level for Metalmark.
11: The temperature is dropping really quickly down here at ground level. Adam, I'm hoping it's an advantage for the Raiders tonight against the Brisbane Broncos, of course, used to much warmer conditions, or perhaps the numbers, over 25,000 here at GIO Stadium tonight, will help warm us up a little bit.
9: The Raiders played the Broncos, Sammy, a few weeks ago in the NRLW comp. The Broncos scored the first try of the game and then didn't score another one. Their players didn't appreciate the cold, and hopefully it's the same in the NRL tonight as Brisbane are tackled 10 metres in from the left-hand touchline, 38 out from their own line. As the Raiders really pushing back there. Josh Papali'i involved in that tackle. Carrigan now gets it towards the 40. It'll be Walters at dummy half. He goes right to Hunt. The ball out now with Staggs. Well, it might have even been, it was Perham, the fullback, in fact, and Perham slammed into the Papa's house turf. Brisbane now, 5 short of the halfway line, last tackle. Goes right back to Hunt. Hunt chucks it on the right boot. Once again, it'll come down with Kyo Weeks. And Weeks, who had that ugly error last week against Cronulla, will be keen for an error-free game tonight, and he gets it to 22 out from his own line. Strange at dummy half this time. Gives it to Sasungi. Sasungi gets it to the 30. Second tackle for the Raiders. Paddy.
1: Jordan, come on, hold.
9: Right. Goes right. The Raiders will be tackled on the 40. As Nicholson now gets it to the halfway line. Fourth tackle for the Green Machine. Down 6 points to nil on the Harvey Norman scoreboard.
1: Six again
9: here for the Raiders. Tarpany gets it inside the Broncos 40, so a good attacking opportunity here for the Raiders. It'll be interesting to see if they bring the outside backs into this play. They haven't done a lot of that so far. As Sanders, short ball onto Mariota. And Mariota's going to be tackled inside the Broncos 30. Paddy goes right to Sanders. Out to Strange. On to Weeks. The Raiders with a bit of room to move. And Simi Sasungi. What a beautiful play. Simi Sasungi gets the ball back on the inside to Kyo Weeks. And Kyo Weeks goes over for the try for Trax Adventure Gear in Phillip. Give that as a potential Alexander Watson insulation play of the game. Sonny, there is a reason that Simi Sasungi is leading our Jim Murphy Player of the Year voting, despite the fact he's missed about a third of the games this year.
10: Oh, it's the footwork, isn't it? It's the in and away on his opposing number that just puts him into some open space. And he's so good when he gets given early ball. That's what Kyle Weeks did for him. And then that Kyle Weeks doing what all good fullbacks do, supporting back on the inside. The Raiders, they get their first this evening.
9: Do you think the Newcastle Knights ever look at Simi Sasungi and go, oh, man, what do we do there?
10: I think in more recent times they're looking at him saying, thank God they didn't go down that edge too often a couple of weeks ago.
9: Yeah, it's a good point. It was Strange onto Weeks, onto Sasungi. Sasungi puts the footwork on Mariner, goes back on the inside of Mariner, back on the inside of Perham, and the ball then goes to Kyo Weeks, and Kyo Weeks goes over for his 12th try of the season. He once again becomes the Raiders' solo leading try scorer for the... Oh, no, he was there already. Savage was getting close. But beautiful stuff there from the Raiders as we go down to Sammy Rose at ground level for Metalmark.
11: Simi Sasungi is back, and aren't we glad? Kyo Weeks, of course, for the listeners at home, celebrating, imitating Papa as he scored that try, the tongue out the mouth, just like that fabulous mural that we saw revealed earlier in the week, AJ.
9: Great stuff from the Raiders. All special comments at ground level tonight. Thanks from Sammy Rose. Thanks to Metalmart as Ethan Sanders moves in from just to the right-hand side of the uprights. Conversion successful for Bloomers Personal Injury Lawyers. When life throws you a hospital pass, make sure you call Bloomers Personal Injury Lawyers. And the score, 6 points all on the Harvey Norman scoreboard. 22 minutes to go until the halftime break.
10: Yeah, you mentioned it before, AJ, that the Raiders hadn't really threatened on the edges or the ball hadn't gotten out there much before that set. That's the first time the Raiders have looked to go to that right side, and on the first occasion they come up with points.
9: Dean Mariner hasn't played a lot of centre position in the NRL. He's a premiership winner as a winger. But do think there's a couple of combinations I think the Raiders could probably exploit. And you know what? When in doubt, just throw the ball to Simi Sasungi. It works. As the Raiders get the ball to 15 out from the kickoff. I think it might be Matt Tomoko. Is it not Tomoko? No, it was actually Mariota under the pile of players. As the Raiders 25 out from their own line. Second tackle. As Papali'i. Papa's probably getting pretty close to his first break. Gets an offload away there, and referee... Well, the referee said too late. Referee Adam G. I thought it was pretty good. Bit rough, penalising Papa in his farewell game. As the Raiders get the ball towards the halfway line. Tarpany gets it into Broncos territory. Fourth tackle, last tackle now for the Raiders. But they've got themselves a penalty here. Brisbane, that's a pretty poor error from them. And I think a poor error from a very senior player, Paddy Carrigan, Sonny.
10: Yeah, it's been the story of their season, unfortunately. Just ill discipline and errors. And that on a late tackle count as well. The Raiders now going to be inside the 20. Looking for more points.
9: Why would you do that? It's the last tackle. Anyway, it was a blatant strip too, seeing it on the replay. As Matt Dimoko gets the play back underway, goes to Strange, onto Mariota. And Mariota gets the ball inside the 20. 5 metres to the left-hand side of the uprights. It's the Raiders. They go down the short side now through Sanders. Sanders out to Tomoko. Tomoko is going to be tackled 3 metres out, 5 in from touch. Strange. On to Sanders. Sanders turns the ball back on the inside of Mariota. Mariota gets the offload away at the back onto Weeks. Weeks out to Sasungi. Out to Savage. Savage had a little bit of room to move. I think he may have even been pushed over from into touch or come up with an error here, though, Sonny.
10: Yeah, they got a bit excited there, the Raiders. The Broncos had numbered up well. Their sliding defence on those edges got the job done on that occasion. They weren't going to get caught out twice.
9: The Raiders are looking really sharp in this game when they go wide. The Broncos seem to be awake to the crash plays in the middle. But at the moment, the Raiders use a little bit more expansive play. They seem to have the Broncos' backs in a little bit of trouble. It'll be a Broncos tap here. Or play the ball from 10 out from their own line. Bit of a nothing first carry for Brisbane from Grant Anderson. He's off to the Warriors next season. The Stags. Stags gets it to the 20. And Willison now. Pushed back by the Raiders to the Broncos now, not making a lot of territory in this game. 6 points all on the Harvey Norman scoreboard as Carrigan, the man who gave away the penalty, gets it to the 30. Fourth tackle for the Broncos. As Perham gets it 3 metres short of the 40. We'll go back to Hunt on the last tackle, and Hunt puts it on the right boot. This time it's going to come down in between Jed Stewart and Kyo Weeks. A little bit of miscommunication there between the two. They weren't sure who was going to take the ball. Luckily, Jed Stewart knocked the ball backwards, and the Raiders will have the ball on their 25 as Sasungi comes in. Sasungi gets it to 34 out from his own line. Second tackle for the Raiders. 6 points all on the Harvey Norman scoreboard. Savage gets it to five short of the halfway line, but he gets up to go again, but he's going to be made to play the ball. As the Raiders now, right to Sasungi. Sasungi in his yellow boots tonight, gets it 5 metres into Broncos territory. Tarpany, some quick hands here from the green machine, a little bit of room to move. Thought that pass from Ethan Strange was probably forward to Jed Stewart, but referee Adam G, he missed it. The touch judges never call anything. As it goes back to Sanders. Sanders back to Hosking. Hosking the inside ball. The Raiders really keeping the ball alive here. A little bit of hot potato play. It is the last tackle. As Strange will put it on the right boot. Tap towards Xavier Savage. Savage with the tap back. And the ball with Weeks. Still the last tackle for the Raiders. An inside ball now onto Mariota. And Mariota charges towards the line. And Atta Mariota gets his first try of season 2026. He's happily off the nudie run. And the Raiders up 10 points to 4 on the Harvey Norman scoreboard. The try for Trax Adventure Gear in Phillip. And Mini Papa, as he was once known, gets the try, Sonny.
10: Rugby league. It's the game of the gods, isn't it? Everything in that play from the Raiders. I'm sure the bunker's going to have a fun time checking the 30 different phases of this try from the Raiders, but they just kept the ball alive. Couple kicks in there, some bat backs, some offloads. It had absolutely everything. And Atta Mariota, what a way to get off the duck egg.
9: A little bit of fancy footwork from him too. Despite the 1,000 passes that led into it, he still had quite a few Broncos players to beat. And Payne Haas, well, he got picked up in the media for not covering on the inside last week. He's done it again here. Atta Mariota spotting a little bit of space on Payne Haas's inside. And the Raiders get the four-pointer as we go down to Sammy Rose at ground level for Metal Mark.
11: You'll hear a big cheer from the crowd at the moment as Big Papa comes off the field. Big red Corey Horsburgh taking his place. Some big shoes to fill on the field there, AJ.
9: Big Red will be pumped for a big one tonight. We all remember what happened in his last game for the Raiders a fortnight ago. Gave away the penalty late in the game. Cost them the opportunity to tie it up, but he has signed a contract, we believe, with the Perth Bears. But before he does that, he's got a couple of games left for the Raiders. And as you mentioned, Sammy, he is onto the field for Josh Papali'i. I'm sure we'll see Papa for another stint later in the game. The conversion, meanwhile, will be taken by Ethan Sanders. About 10 metres out, just to the left-hand side of the black dot, Sonny.
10: Yeah, I think we're still waiting on the bunker to confirm it.
9: They got a bit to check.
10: Yeah, I think the main concern might have been on a tackle made down on the left side of the field. Initially, whether the call of held was... the referee didn't call held, so the Raiders played on.
9: Don't take it off, Atta. Needs it to get off the nudie run.
10: Still waiting on the referee to confirm.
9: Spectacular stuff. The Alexander Watson insulation play of the game. Would probably take a Josh Papali'i try to beat it. Referee Adam G still awaiting word from the bunker.
10: More shades of 2025 in that play. That style of attack from the Raiders. Ad hoc, razzle dazzle.
9: It's looking positive. Hey, try confirmed for Trax Adventure Gear in Phillip. And the Raiders officially now have a 10 points to 6 lead on the Harvey Norman scoreboard. Ethan Sanders to move in and make it a 12-6 lead. The conversion attempt for Bloomers. Personal injury, Lawyers. He's got the ball just to the left-hand side of the uprights, 10 metres out. And the Raiders in the first half kicking and running towards the northern end. Conversion successful. So it's now 12-6 on the Harvey Norman scoreboard. And the Raiders, despite the fact the Broncos looked pretty good in the opening moments, have looked very good since then.
10: Yeah, again, it's that initial 20 minutes. Just stay with them. You've got to do the hard yards in those first 20. Get into the arm wrestle and get the Broncos disinterested. They haven't got much to play for, the Broncos. The Raiders with everything to play for. They got through that initial period. They got some more ball, and they've come away with more points.
9: It's interesting. The player on the former player on the Viking horn earlier tonight was former Raiders

0: okay there, although I think Pat Carrigan's looking at 10 minutes in the bin, and Corey Horsburgh might be looking at a HIA here, which would be very unfortunate for Corey.
1: What do you think the crowd wants to happen here?
0: I think they want Paddy Carrigan off. Well, he's going to be off for 10 minutes. He ordered the duck. I believe he's hoping that'll be waiting for him in the change room when he gets there. Corey Horsburgh, a little bit of footwork and sort of ducked a little bit into it, but it was just a lazy arm there from Pat Carrigan.
1: A bit of a series of unfortunate events for both Corey Horsburgh and Paddy Carrigan there, but the Raiders now with the one-man advantage for the next 10 minutes with 16 to go before halftime.
0: As Ethan Sanders puts the ball over the touchline, the Raiders will start this set from 20 out. Matt Dimico just taps and goes, gets an offload away back to Hosking. Hosking on to Paddy as Horsburgh, who appears to be okay after that high shot from Carrigan. Horsburgh will get it to 32 out from his own line. First tackle for the Raiders. Paddy goes right onto Nicholson. And Nicholson's going to be tackled 8 short of the halfway line. Paddy goes left. And Horsburgh having his second carry of the set. Corey Horsburgh very busy so far in this stint after replacing Josh Papali'i. Tarpany onto Mariota, and Mariota, the most recent try scorer, is going to be tackled. 35 out from the Broncos line, fourth tackle. Bit of a sloppy play of the ball. It's with Strange now. Strange onto Tomoko. And Tomoko with a little bit of room to move. Last tackle for the Raiders. They're 15 out, 1 metre inside the left-hand touchline. As Sanders will put it on the boot. The little bomb up towards the post. It's come off the post, in fact. That's how close it was. It's gone from Horsburgh out to Sasungi. And Sasungi, well, it was good scrambling defence in the end from the Broncos, but a little bit of chaos down there, Sonny.
1: Yeah, chaos is one way to describe it. It was Xavier Savage that ended up with the ball in hand. He put a little bit of footwork on. I thought he was going to get past his opposing winger and go in for try number 3. The Broncos do well to scramble.
0: Broncos with the ball, 10 out from their own line, down to 12 players for about the next 9 minutes after Pat Carrigan put in the bin for a high shot on Corey Horsburgh. Broncos really struggling to get any field position in this game since that opening 5 minutes. As Walters goes left onto Haas. And Haas is probably getting close to a break in this game. He gets the ball 32 out from his own line. Third tackle.
2: Six again
0: though for the Broncos. Walters from dummy half again. Gets it to 5 short of the halfway line. 15 in from touch. Hunt goes right. And the Broncos making a change here. With Va'a Semu into the game. He gets it 10 metres into Raiders territory. So goes left to Mam. Mam back on the inside to Karapani. Karapani puts the footwork on before he's tackled. 35 out from the Raiders line. Hunt out to Perham. The Broncos now with Ricky. And Ricky's going to be tackled 20 out from the Raiders line. Fourth tackle for the Broncos. There's Hunt now. Drifts across. Gives it to Walters. Horsburgh, or Sanders it was, that ran up on Walters there, created an opportunity, and Ezra Mam goes in for the four-pointer. Not what the Raiders were looking for, particularly with a one-man advantage, Sonny.
1: Yeah, no, and he's a noted try scorer, Ezra Mam. He had a hat-trick just a couple weeks ago against the Dolphins. Always electric when he gets the ball in a little bit of open space. The Raiders will be really disappointed with this. You pinpointed it on the replay as we see the Raiders just come out of the line. It might have been, it was Ethan Sanders with the missed tackle. Just opened up the gap, and Ezra Mam, he didn't need a second invitation.
0: Yeah, Sanders missing the one-on-one tackle on Billy Walters there. Billy Walters having a great game so far. He's got himself a try and a try assist. The try for Trax Adventure Gear in Phillip. The score, 12 points to 10 on the Harvey Norman scoreboard with a kick to come for Bloomers Personal Injury Lawyers as we go down to Sammy Rose at ground level for Metal Mart.
3: Just when we thought the Broncos were looking a bit deflated here at Papa's House, AJ and Sonny. Sonny, you said it earlier in the season, no game is guaranteed, and I think that is just proof that the Raiders can't let their guard down tonight.
0: Well, still waiting for this try to be confirmed, are we?
1: Just checking the lead runner outside of Billy Walters, I think. I think he, from first glance, had run through the line.
0: Yeah, didn't look too concerning to me. It just looked like a simple missed tackle from Ethan Sanders that created the opportunity. I think he has been told, though, that it's a try. It'll be Hayes Perham with the conversion. Of course, no Reece Walsh tonight for the Broncos. He's been ruled out for the rest of the season and for the World Cup. It's Hayes Perham, who's bounced around the NRL a little bit but has found himself a home at the Broncos as a backup fullback. had a severe back injury at one point, really put his career in a little

0: bit of doubt, so good to see his career still continuing. It's 11 and a half minutes to go till the halftime break, 5.5 minutes until Pat Carrigan back out there for the Broncos, but they have scored down a player. It's Perham from right in front, makes no mistake with the conversion. The score, 12 points all on the Harvey Norman scoreboard. The conversion, successful for Bloomers Personal Injury Lawyers.
1: They'd be really disappointed with that, the Raiders. Just ill-discipline starting to creep into both games. A number of penalties, a number of six-again calls. Just giving both sides a bit of a sniff at each other's line. Raiders need to bounce back in these last 12 minutes before halftime, especially with the one-man overlap.
0: Try just sort of came out of nowhere. The Raiders were doing a really good job of keeping Brisbane down their end, and then there was a set restart in there. Set restart, the Broncos marched upfield and then come up with a four-pointer. They've still got plenty of attacking options. There's no Reece Walsh, no Adam Reynolds, but you still look out there, and still Billy Walters, and still Ben Hunt, and still Ezra Mamm, and that's been the combination that's been getting the job done for Brisbane so far in this game. As a score, 12 points all on the Harvey Norman scoreboard. Brisbane, 25 out from their own line. Smell food from somewhere. Someone brought food into the box? No? They can be hungry. There's Brisbane. Half break there for the Broncos. It'll be with Ricky now. Ricky gets it to the halfway line. Fourth tackle for Brisbane. Ricky's tackled about eight in from the right-hand touchline. It's Perham drifts across field. Perham will be tackled 35 out from the Raiders line. Last tackle for Brisbane. As it goes left to Hunt. Out to Mamm. Out to Mariner. Mariner puts the ball on the boot. Pretty good little kick there from him. But Kyo Weeks was back there to field it. Any injury issues we had with Kyo Weeks earlier in the game do appear to not be an issue anymore. As the Raiders with Sasungi. Sasungi's going to be tackled on the 10. Goes from Sanders back to Stewart. Stewart tackled 12 out from the Raiders line. The Raiders really struggling to get metres in this set, but a good run there from dummy half from Owen Paddy. Gets it to just short of the 30. Weeks at dummy half. He gives it to Sasungi. And Sasungi, crowd not liking that tackle there. As it goes back to Sanders on the last tackle, and Sanders chucks it on the boot. Bit of an awkward kick there for Carapani to try and cover, but he ends up getting the ball safely in his hands and makes a little bit of meterage down the left-hand side, Sonny.
1: Yeah, a bit of a settler set for the Raiders there. Nothing too overly flash. Just trying to get back into this arm wrestle. Still a couple of minutes to go before we see Paddy Carrigan come back onto the field.
0: Surrender! Well, Brisbane appear to be playing better without him at the moment. It's like the 12 players have galvanised them. As the Broncos get the ball towards the halfway line. Walters at dummy half onto Staggs. Staggs is tackled on the halfway line. Last tackle, though, for the Broncos, although the referee, Adam G, says six again. It's Payne Haas. We'll get the ball to 35 out from the Raiders' line, so another good attacking opportunity for the Broncos. Walters. On to Semu. Semu's tackled 25 out from the Raiders' line. Hunt. Short ball onto Ricky. And Jordan Ricky's tackled 12 out from the Green Machine line. Third tackle goes left from Hunt onto Mamm. Mamm puts in an early kick here, a little stabbing kick, and the Broncos come tearing through. I think in the end, Kyle Weeks had no choice but to knock the ball dead.
1: Yeah, showed the patience of a saint there, did Kyle Weeks, and had to, thought the ball maybe might just drift dead. Nice little kick this in behind from Ezra Mamm, reading that the Raiders' defence is up. Well read from Kyle in the end.
0: Well, we're about to have another mullet come into the football game because Joe Roddy in jersey number 15 has made his way out there.
2: 10 seconds.
0: I'll pick up who's left the field.
2: Before the clock.
1: I think it's a skipper.
0: A skipper? Oh, yep. It's it's Mariota.
1: Mariota.
0: Yeah,
1: yep.
0: Mariota. It's Brisbane. 30 out from the Raiders line. Another good attacking opportunity for the Queensland side. Now tackled 20 out. Just to the left-hand side of the uprights. Hunt plays the ball to Walters, back to the other Hunt. And Brisbane, he's going through the hands here, and it's gone out to Grant Anderson. And Grant Anderson, despite the fact that Brisbane are down a player, have somehow got well and truly on the outside of this Raiders defensive line. The Raiders just got the numbers wrong, Sonny.
1: Yeah, numbers wrong. And beautiful pass this from the Broncos to find the winger unmarked. He had open space in front of him. Not a Raider within Kiwi. Like you said, AJ, hard to believe when you've got a one-man overlap, at least from a numbers perspective from the Raiders. It was no one within Kiwi of the try scorer.
0: Well, that try mathematically makes absolutely no sense, but it is a try for Trax Adventure Gear in Philip Grant. Anderson goes in for the Broncos, gets himself his third try of the season in what will be his third last game, likely for the Brisbane Broncos, as we go down to Sammy Rose at ground level for Metal Mart.
3: Not the only ones confused up in the box there, AJ and Sonny. Ricky Stewart down here on the sideline, shaking his head, scratching his head. I think we're all a bit confused. As you said, mathematically, it should not have happened.
0: No, the Raiders still with a one-man advantage for at least a couple more minutes until Paddy Carrigan makes his way back out. But the Broncos have scored two tries while he's been in the bin, Sonny.
1: Yeah, it's good that you touched on Hayes Perham just a couple moments ago. I know you love it when we do a bit of video work, but watched a bit of his stuff over the last couple of years. He's got a ball-playing element to him that we haven't seen too much in Broncos in his time at the Broncos, but over the last couple of years in various grades, he's got some ball-playing to him. We saw it there in that cutout pass.
0: He can play. He's bounced around the NRL a fair bit, started at the Warriors, spent some time at Parramatta, spent some time at the Bulldogs, played a fair bit of fullback at the Bulldogs, and then has found himself a home in Brisbane as a bit of a backup. But, yeah, a lot of injuries early in the career, but he can play footy. As he's got the ball now lined up 3 metres inside the right-hand touchline. It'll be Perham with the conversion attempt for Bloomers Personal Injury Lawyers. The Broncos up 16 points to 12.
1: Is that 12 points by your count with Paddy Carrigan in the bin?
0: It will be if this conversion goes over. So we've got our maths better than the Raiders' defensive line at the moment. And Perham unsuccessful with the conversion, so the score will remain 16 points to 12 on the Harvey Norman scoreboard, 10 points, while Paddy Carrigan's at the bin. Paddy Carrigan about to return to the game, Sonny.
1: You don't see it often. Team goes down, a man ends up putting 10 points on the board. It's been a big response from the Broncos. They just faded out of that half leading into that Paddy Carrigan sin bin. Just found an extra gear in the last few sets. The Raiders haven't helped themselves just with the repeat sets they've been conceding. Haven't had the ball for a little while and haven't been able to take advantage of that extra man.
0: As Kyle Weeks gets us back underway at Papa's House, of course, called Papa's House, obviously, for Josh Papali'i playing his last game at GIO Stadium as a Canberra Raider. Brisbane with the ball 10 metres inside the far touchline. 15 out from their own line. Still 8 minutes to go till the halftime break here at Papa's House. I keep wanting to say GIO Stadium. It's just an old habit. As Brisbane tackled just short of the 40. Walters puts it on the boot from dummy half. So Brisbane, not for the first time tonight, kicking early. I think he's gone for a 40-20 there, but it's going to be about a metre short.
1: Oh, just short. Another great kick from Billy Walters. Look at the way he angles this kick just off the side of the boot. Angles it so it takes that turn towards the touchline. Just a metre short in the end. Would have been another massive moment in this half from the Broncos hooker.
0: The Raiders, they need to switch back on here. They've looked very ordinary in the last 10 minutes or so of this football game, pretty much ever since Paddy Carrigan clocked Corey Horsburgh and got sent to the bin. As the Raiders, through Tarpany, get the ball to the 40. Paddy at dummy half. He goes left to Roddy. And Joe Roddy, mullet and all, gets it to 3 short of the halfway line. Second tackle for the Raiders. Horsburgh, Sanders, on to Nicholson. And Nicholson's going to be tackled 10 into Brisbane territory. Fourth tackle for the Green Machine. Tarpany with his second carry of the set. Gets the ball to the 30. Gets the offload away to Horsburgh. Horsburgh back to Sanders. Out to Weeks. Kyle Weeks with a little bit of footwork again. Tries to get on the outside of Dean Mariner. And Mariner and one other Broncos player have pulled him down to the turf. So it'll be the last tackle for the Raiders. 25 out from the Brisbane line. Sanders on the left boot. A little bit of push and shove there under the high ball, and referee Adam G just lets it go. And Brisbane have come down with the footy through Carapani. Brisbane trying to fight their way out of their own territory.
2: Stand on the mark!
0: Oh. Play the ball back to Mam. A little bit of footwork, and Jaden Hunt will take the tackle for Brisbane on their 20. It's Walters from dummy half onto Semu. Va'a Semu's tackle just short of the 30. Mam Long pass out to Carapani. I'm not sure who's expecting it there. And Carapani's going to be tackled five short of the halfway line. Last tackle now for the Broncos. It goes back to Hunt. And Hunt dodges one attempted tackle before putting it on the boot. And it will come down with Kyo Weeks on the full. And Kyo Weeks will get it to the 30. Almost bursts through there. A little bit of a half break there for the Raiders. As Jed Stewart comes in off his wing for a carry. Strange onto Tomoko. Tomoko, a little bit of room to move before he's tackled by Katoni Staggs. One-on-one tackle there from Staggs. A tackle that had to be made. Stewart to dummy half. Onto Hosking. Hosking's going to be tackled on the 30. Broncos end of the field. It's with Tarpany now. From Hors, onto Horsburgh, out to Sanders, onto Weeks with a little bit of room to move. He turns it back on the inside to Sasungi. And Sasungi once again with the footwork, almost a repeat of the try we saw earlier. Last tackle though for the Raiders. It goes from Sanders. Sanders back to Weeks. Looking a little bit disjointed here, the green machine. And Weeks just puts the little grubber into the in behind the Broncos line, and Brisbane will have the ball about 3 metres out from their own line, 10 in from touch, Sonny.
1: Yeah, a little bit anticlimactic, that from the Raiders. It was building very nicely for them. Ball found its way to Kyo Weeks on last. He had Xavier Savage on his outside. The kick just not up to scratch on that occasion, just too easy for the Broncos to smother.
0: Xavier Willison back out there for his second stint here for the Broncos. Brisbane through Carrigan, who should be well rested after spending 10 minutes in the bin. He gets it to 25 out from his own line. Goes to Mam. Another early kick here for the Broncos. Mam spotting some early open space behind Kyo Weeks, and Kyo Weeks having to turn around and chase. I think it was an attempt at 40-20, but just didn't have enough angle on it. And Weeks was going to be tackled 15 out from his own line, but the Raiders very much need to get themselves back onside. Ball now with Jed Stewart. And Stewart's tackled 15 out from his own line. Paddy into dummy half. There's Savage now. Savage will get it to the 30. Almost to the 35 by the time they pull him down. Paddy goes right. Well, in fact, in the end, Paddy goes off the boot. And Paddy here with an attempt at 40-20. There's an Alexander Watson insulation play of the game, Sonny. The 40-20 from Owen Paddy, and it'll be Raiders ball. It's not even a 40-20, it's a 40-10.
1: That's how you do it. Yeah, he's just showing Ben Hunt, Ezra Mann, Billy Walters. This is how you do it. Kick it off the right foot, work the angles. Massive moment in this game in the shadows leading into halftime. A minute to go. The Raiders with a real chance now to change that halftime conversation.
0: Trailing 16 points to 12 on the Harvey Norman scoreboard. As Sonny mentioned, about a minute to go until the halftime break. So the Raiders with Tarpany, a little bit of a settler to get the set started. Tarpany, well, he tries to shove his way over. He did it last week against Cronulla. Paddy back to Sanders. Sanders turns it on the inside to Nicholson. Nicholson tackled about 2 metres short. It's from Sanders. Sanders throws the dummy, is swarmed by the Broncos defence. So Paddy now goes left to Strange. Strange, a little bit of footwork. Ends up just taking the tackle. Haven't thrown a lot of shots in this set here, the green machine. As Horsburgh across to Sanders, out to Weeks, out to Sasungi. Sasungi again back on the inside. Rinse and repeat, Sonny. Simi Sasungi back on the inside for the second time tonight to Kyo Weeks, the try for Tracks Adventure Gear in Phillip. The conversion coming up for Bloomers Personal Injury Lawyers, and what will be a lead for the Canberra Raiders.
1: Yeah, the Raiders, they end the half the way they started it, at least from a scoring perspective. Pretty much carbon copy play. Simi Sasungi, you give him any sort of open space, just off that right foot, he's too strong. He just finds gaps between defenders. Once he got that arm free, Kyo Weeks, he knows well enough now. Just sniff around Simi Sasungi, you're going to come up with points.
0: It's probably the most likely man to win our Jim Murphy Player of the Year, with two passes back on the inside for two tries for our two-time Player of the Year, Kyo Weeks. And the Raiders, they needed that one just to get the momentum, wrestle that momentum back on the way into the halftime break. It was a pretty ordinary set up until that point, but if you just give it to Simi Sasungi with a little bit of room to move, he can make things happen.
1: He would be up there with one of the top centres in the game at the moment. He's doing this with an injury too, mind you. His shoulders.
0: Who would you swap him for? In this form,
1: He's hard to replace.
0: Hard to replace.
1: We've seen that when he hasn't played for the Raiders. We haven't been able to replace him in those games.
0: Their winning record improves dramatically when Simi Sasungi is out there and they're out there playing for them. As Ethan Sanders now has the ball lined up right in front of the post, 10 metres out. Conversion for Bloomer's personal injury lawyers. Halftime siren. Well, the clock's already run down, so the siren will go immediately after that kick. And it is 18 points to 16 on the Harvey Norman scoreboard. Conversion successful for Bloomer's personal injury lawyers. And it is halftime here at Papa's House. The Raiders lead the Broncos 18 points to 16 after a double to Kyle Weeks, taking his season tally to 13. Also a try, first of the season for Adam Mariota. 3 from 3 for Ethan Sanders with his conversions. Well, for the Brisbane Broncos, tries to Grant Anderson, Ezra Mamm, and Billy Walters got one in the opening minutes. Hayes Perham 2 from 3 with his conversions. Sammy Rose, will go down to you at ground level for your thoughts on the first half of Metal Mart.
3: A few nervous moments for the Green Machine. I think both teams are a bit nervous in Papa's House tonight, but that was definitely that last Kaya Weeks try, the energy that they needed heading into that second half, AJ.
0: You got front row seats to what I believe is going to be a mullet competition at halftime too, Sammy.
3: Ooh, I mean, I could talk hair all day. This is my kind of game. That's perfect.
0: Send any hair suggestions through to your other half. He'd look great in a mullet.
3: Now. Whether or not he could grow it is another story.
0: Paul, he'd be right. With the back part of the mullet, he'd be fine.
3: Yeah, true. Only light up top. For Paulie.
0: This is the halftime break for Anchor Innovations. It's the Raiders and the Broncos. Josh Papali'i's farewell game at Papa's House. We'll be back very, very shortly.
4: 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Just

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18: Welcome back to Mix 106.3's coverage of the Raiders versus the Broncos. Josh Papali'i's farewell game at Papa's house, where there's a mullet invasion at ground level, Sonny.
19: I love it. I love the mullet. Just sending you off air that I had one for a while there. I miss it every day.
18: I've never had a mullet.
19: I can believe
18: that. The only bad haircut I've ever had was the step. It was a thing back in the 90s. You might have been a bit too young. I reckon Chris Coleman had them all, though. I reckon he had the step. I reckon he had the mullet.
19: Rocking it at Downstairs. Well, whatever Mooseheads was back then.
18: Yeah, Mooseheads, Private Bin.
19: Private Bin.
18: All of those ones. But, of course, the mullet competition, the best mullet competition for Josh Papali'i's farewell game, where the Raiders are currently leading 18 points to 16 on the Harvey Norman scoreboard. This is the halftime break for Anchor Innovations, our Raider in focus. What have you made of his performance so far, Sonny? I thought he had a really strong stint.
19: Yeah, he did, and there was obviously no shortage of energy from Big Papa in his stint. I think he played 20-plus minutes, which is probably more than he's played for a good chunk of...
18: It's probably his biggest stint of the season. Stint.
19: Yeah, he looked gassed when he came onto the bench, but I'm sure we'll see a little bit more of him towards the back end of this second half in his proper farewell.
18: Alexander Watson, insulation play of the game. It's got to be the Adam Mariota try that went through about 74 sets of hands.
19: Yeah, we had a couple of contenders in that half.
18: They were all good tries.
19: Yeah, they were, and a couple of them just rinse and repeat, as you mentioned on air. But that was just razzle-dazzle, shades of 2025 from the Raiders in that try.
18: As far as our bold predictions go for Steel Canberra, has anyone got anything yet? I don't believe we have. I took both front rowers and the lock forward scored, so that's how my luck goes.
19: I think Sammy's looking for Zach Hosking to get over the line. Hasn't done that yet. The Raiders 13-plus.
18: She's a chance. We'll give her the big Papa hit. I thought there was some big runs from Papa. Or big runs, big tackles from Papa early in that game. But if you have spotted a moment in this game that made you shout, Fork, yeah, make sure you enter our competition at mix106.com.au. It's our Fork, yeah, competition. Thanks to Toyota Forklifts, and it's your chance at $150 worth of Raiders merchandise. I believe this is your last chance to enter for season 2026. We'll have this week's winner in a fortnight's time when they play the Cowboys, but this is your last chance, so make sure you get in on that today. No, Sonny, you can't enter anymore.
19: I was about to say, merch is on discount as well, so you can get even more of it. Now's the time to get into it.
18: They got it discounted.
19: Yeah, I think it's 30% off tonight.
18: How long's our ad break?
19: Not long enough.
18: I've got things to buy, but it is the Raiders and the Broncos in the NRL. Josh Papali'i's farewell game from Papa's house. 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And Sonny, I have a question for you.
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18: 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That's A-N-K-E-R. Innovations. If you need to go to the loo or do something like that, now's your chance, because we're about to go to an ad break, and we're right after that we'll be back with the Raiders and the Broncos. It's round 25 of the NRL.
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12: Welcome back to Papa's House, where the Broncos are making their way back out onto the field for the second half. My name's Adam Jansen. I'm joined this evening by Sonny Singh and at ground level, the one and only Sammy Rosen. Before mentioned, Sonny Singh has put a photo of his mullet in our Raiders on Mix group chat that I described as business at the front, party at the back, and surrounded by police.
13: I preferred Sammy's description of it as lush.
12: Lush? Luscious?
13: Luscious.
12: Luscious. Well, the mullet competition did take place here in honour of the retiring Josh Papali'i. There were that many mullets at ground level, Sonny, that it was like Summonats came early.
13: I was waiting for that reference. Little Summonats plug.
12: That was some good mullet. That was our halftime break for Anchor Innovations, Canberra's entry system specialist providing solutions, not problems. Hopefully the Raiders have provided some, or been coming up with some, come up with some solutions during the halftime break after leaking three tries to the Broncos in the first half. But the Raiders do lead 18 points to 16 on the Harvey Norman scoreboard, mostly thanks to the wonderful, amazing Fantastic combination of Simi Sasungi and Kaio Weeks on that right-hand side.
13: You got the three-adjective description of those two.
12: They were that good. Yes. They were that good that Ezra Mam and Dean Mariner are dead set going to have nightmares tonight about Simi Sasungi and Kaio Weeks.
13: Yeah, you'd still want to see a little bit of improvement from the Raiders. Be happy with the lead, but maybe less so about the overall first half. Look for a big response in this second half.
12: As the Raiders keying towards the southern end here in the second half, get play back underway, and the ball comes down with Hayes Perham, who gives it on to... Might be Va'a Semu with the first carry here for the Broncos. The ball now goes right. And Brisbane are going to be tackled 25 out from their own line. Billy Walters at dummy half. Second tackle for the Broncos. As Walters goes right to Hunt. Hunt sends it out to Staggs. And Staggs taking a one-on-one tackle in the end by Ethan Strange after Matty Timoko slipped off. As Ricky gets the ball to 35 out from the Brisbane line. Broncos through Carrigan. Probably go the distance here after getting a 10-minute rest for Clock and Corey Horsburgh in the first half. Last tackle now for the Broncos as it goes back to Hunt. Hunt chucks it on the right boot. And it'll come down with Kaio Weeks, not for the first time tonight. And Kaio Weeks goes charging back into the Broncos' defensive line.
13: Yeah, tried the Raiders' edges on that occasion, the Broncos, in the first set after halftime. Just testing them on that left side. Raiders more than up to the challenge on that occasion.
12: We will go down to Sammy Rose very shortly for Metal Mart as the Raiders get the ball to the 30. And Sasungi, the two-try assist hero from the first half, gets the ball towards the 40 for the Green Machine as Paddy goes left onto Horsburgh. And Horsburgh gets it to 5 metres short of the halfway line and plays it back to Paddy. Goes from Tarpany. And the Raiders sneaking through here, or almost sneaking through Simi Sasungi. And six again here, so Simi Sasungi earning his team a set repeat. Paddy into dummy half. The Raiders 20 out from the Broncos line. As it goes from Sanders on to Weeks. Weeks onto a charging Zach Hosking. Hosking chopped down 10 metres short of the Broncos line. As Horsburgh charges towards the post. He's going to be tackled just three short here. Paddy into dummy half. He goes left again to Sanders. Out to Strange. Strange puts on the fancy footwork. But Brisbane do a pretty good job of wrapping up Ethan Strange as they've done most of the night. He does manage to get the offload away to Matt Timoko, and Timoko is going to be tackled 15 out. Third tackle for the Raiders. As they go down the short side now through Paddy. Paddy goes from dummy half, and Owen Paddy goes in to score to get the Raiders started in the second half. Get on board the Paddy Wagon. It's a try for Trax Adventure Gear in Phillip, and a 22 points to 16 lead on the Harvey Norman scoreboard, Sonny.
13: What a game he's having, Owen Paddy. What a back end of the season he's having. The starting nine for the Raiders. He's earned that spot over the last few weeks.
12: He's the form hooker of the competition, and I will accept no other options.
13: He's really taken the Raiders' attack to another level over the last few weeks. He's made a massive impact since he started in that nine jersey. The Raiders loaded up on that left blind side, and Owen Paddy, well, he sold them hook, line and sinker. Just saw the opportunity down the middle of the field, and from there, it's just far too easy. If you're a Broncos supporter or a Broncos fan, he just found too much space in between the ruck there. Way too easy for a dummy half to go through that space. And we've got a game where both nines have scored now.
12: Eerily similar to the try that Billy Walters scored for the Broncos to start the game. But let's go down to Sammy Rose at ground level for Metal Mart with a reaction to that try and all the goss from the sheds at halftime.
14: Of course, the crowd and Ricky Stewart both very happy with that try, AJ. And, of course, the message from the tunnel... Coach Ricky Stewart looking for some composure from the boys. There's been a few lapses in that first half, some nervous energy. They need to complete these sets. The Broncos have come to play and brought their A game. So focusing on the small things to win big in Papa's house tonight, Adam.
12: Well, the Raiders, they've got that red hot start to the second half as Ethan Sanders has the ball about 12 metres in from the left-hand touchline. He's taken it back 22 metres or 21 metres. Conversion for Bloomer's personal injury lawyers as Sanders moves in. And the touch judges raise their flags. And the Raiders, all of a sudden, out to a 24 points to 16 lead on the Harvey Norman scoreboard. They've scored effectively two tries in the last 5 minutes of play.
13: Yeah, just go back a couple plays in that set as well. There was a six again given up by Dean Mariner after he just pulled off a try saver on Simi Sasungi. Some really nice lead-up play from Ethan Sanders to put Sasungi into that space, which creates the extra set. The Raiders get their first of the second half.
12: Well, It'll be Brisbane here to get us back under, or get play back underway. Ben Hunt's got the ball placed. And it will come down with, I believe, Jed Stewart here for the Raiders. And he just hands it on to Corey Horsburgh and goes, here you go, Big Red. Have yourself a carry. And Corey Horsburgh will be tackled 12 out from the Raiders line. They go right now to Timoko. And Timoko is going to be tackled on the 20. Second tackle for the Raiders. 8-point lead on the Harvey Norman scoreboard after 5 minutes of play in the second half. It's the Raiders now on their 30. Paddy from dummy half. It goes left to Tarpany. And Tarpany gets the ball to 8 metres short of the halfway line. Paddy once again into dummy half. For the back of scoring, his first try of the evening. The Raiders into Broncos territory. So it's been a good set for the Green Machine. But it is the last tackle. As it goes back to Sanders on the halfway line. Sanders throws it on the left boot. He was taken very late after the kick there. But referee Adam G doesn't appear to have too many problems with it, Sonny.
13: Yeah, it all looked good from my angle on Ethan Sanders, who just copped a bit of a late pass from Owen Paddy. Didn't do his halfback any sort of favours there as the Broncos looked to shift wide early.
12: The Broncos will be chasing points. They've had a 6-point lead twice in this football game. A 6-point lead and a 4-point lead, but find themselves down 8 points all of a sudden on the Harvey Norman scoreboard as Brisbane get it to 8 metres short of the halfway line. It goes right onto Carrigan, and Carrigan is going to be tackled on the halfway. Four Raiders players in there on this occasion as Walters into dummy half. It goes left to Hunt. Hunt out to Mam. Mam onto Mariner. Mariner with a little bit of room to move and a good one-on-one tackle there from Ethan Sanders, although Mariner did get up and go again. There's his last tackle now for Brisbane. Hunt puts the ball up in the air from outside the 30. And the Broncos tap it back. And Brisbane here, it's hard to tell what's going on there. There's bodies everywhere and the ball trickling along the ground, but I think this will be the Raiders' footy, Sonny.
13: Yeah, the Raiders will breathe a bit of a sigh of relief here. It was Jordan Rickey on that right edge. Just grub it in behind the Raiders, and just for a second, both the fullback and the winger just looked at each other and said, yours. Fortunately for the Raiders, they were able to bring Jordan Rickey down close to the line.
12: As Matt Timoko gets the ball to 15 out from his own line, tackled about 10 metres inside the left-hand touchline. The Raiders through Hosking. Or is that Stewart? Might actually be Jed Stewart. It is Jed Stewart. Jed Stewart tackled on the 20. There's the ball now with Sasungi. And Simi Sasungi is going to be tackled 31 out from his own line. Paddy goes right on to Horsburgh. And Horsburgh gets the offload onto Hosking. Hosking not really too many places to go. He's tackled against the team he made his debut for too, Sonny. Former Bronco Zach Hosking as the ball gets to the halfway line through the Raiders. Last tackle now coming up for the Green Machine. It goes left back to Sanders. Sanders puts the ball on the left boot and it will come down with Anderson, Grant Anderson for the Broncos, who's going to be tackled 21 out from his own line as we go back down to Sammy Rose at ground level for Metalmart.
14: The energy is definitely lifted again down here on ground level for Papa's House. The Raiders crowd, as much as we said it was sold out, there's quite a few empty seats behind the goalposts. I feel like perhaps the cold weather scared a few Canberrans off AJ and Sunny.
12: It happens. It happens, Oz. Is it that cold down there?
14: It was subtle, but it is cold now. It is chilly. I've even got the hand warmers out.
12: Oh, it's dry. Well, that's a win. As the Raiders, speaking of wins, they're going to come up with the footy here, Sonny.
13: Yeah, Ezra Mam, just a cutout pass attempt that Dean Marinay couldn't help himself, just got in the way of it a little bit. Not sure that pass was meant for him. Just some poor completion rate from the Broncos at the start of this second half. A real opportunity here for the Raiders. Can they put more? If they put some early points on here, it's going to start to it's going to cascade a little. I think there's a lot of points on offer here for Canberra if they can get it together.
12: And the Broncos have just got that unravelling vibe at this moment. They had a 16 points to 12 lead 2 minutes before the halftime break. And here we are, 6 minutes or 7 minutes into the second half, and they find themselves down by eight as the Raiders, 40 out from the Broncos line. Paddy into dummy half. He goes left to Horsburgh. Horsburgh, not for the first time tonight, might have been taken high there. I think it was Jaden Hunt for the Broncos. So Paddy goes left to Tarpany. Tarpany looks for the offload, ends up getting tackled by Carrigan and Willison, 30 out from the Broncos line. As the Raiders, they go right through Sanders. And Sanders gets the ball away to Kyo Weeks, and I think Kyo Weeks has come up with an error, although referee Adam G has decided he's sent a penalty.
13: Yeah, we've got a penalty here. One of the Raiders players held off the ball. So another set of six here for Canberra. The Broncos under immense pressure. 8 points the margin here, but again, as we mentioned, if the Raiders, they find points here, you just feel like this could really add up.
12: The Raiders, interesting to see what they do here. It is in, oh, it's not quite in kicking range. They do take the tap, and Corey Horsburgh take the first carry of the set. Horsburgh's going to be tackled 28 out from the Brisbane line. The Raiders down the short side through Hosking, and Hosking's going to be tackled 18 short of the Broncos line. Second tackle, the Raiders up 24 points to 16 on the Harvey Norman scoreboard as Tarpany has the ball. He's held up 15 metres out from the Brisbane line. Paddy goes left this time to Horsburgh, out to Sanders. Sanders on to Strange. Strange to Tomoko. And Tomoko is going to be tackled 8 metres short of the Brisbane line, about 2 metres in from touch. As the Raiders go back towards centre field through Sanders. Out to Paddy. Paddy puts the ball on the boot. I think the Broncos are probably going to beat him there, but a pretty good little kick there from Owen Paddy in the end, and Sonny, the Raiders will get themselves a repeat set.
13: Yeah, a little bit ad hoc from the Raiders. It was a little bit disjointed at times. It got to Paddy in the end to put a nice kick in. We see Matty Nicholson here on the replay. He pulled up. He thought he might have been offside. So smart play from the Englishman. And the Raiders' kick chase good enough to force a repeat set.
12: Well, the Raiders certainly looking the more dangerous of the two sides here in the second half. I think Brisbane, I don't think they're going to risk a short dropout, although they do exactly that. They might come up with a footy here, Brisbane. They have come up with a footy. The Raiders. Well, what have we ruled here? Have we got a double knock on, or is it just a Broncos knock on?
13: Broncos knock on.
12: Just a Broncos knock on. So it'll be the Raiders' footy, 20 out from the Brisbane line.
13: Yeah, it's a right call in the end. Xavier Savage just playing a bit of Russian roulette, letting that ball bounce. It goes in the Raiders' favour. He
12: didn't fill me with a lot of confidence there. It's been pretty quiet tonight, Savage. Most of the action's been happening on the inside of him with Sasungi and Weeks. As Weeks feeds the scrum. Goes to Sanders. Sanders, a little bit of a runaround play there with Corey Horsburgh. And it goes to Ethan Strange. They've been rushing up on Ethan Strange tonight. It's been a conscious effort from the Broncos to shut Strange down before he gets too much room to move. As Horsburgh. He's going to be tackled 15 out from the Broncos line. Paddy on to Tarpany. Tarpany gets it to 7 short of the Broncos try line. As the Raiders now. Sanders puts it on the boot. It's come off a Broncos player. It might be 6 again here for the Green Machine. It is. As the Raiders get another attacking opportunity. 20 out right in front of the post.
13: This is relentless from Canberra. Brisbane holding on for dear life. The Raiders looking to put them to the sword now. Come back with points.
12: As Matt Timoko gets the ball to 15 out from the Broncos line. Paddy goes right to Tarpany, onto Sanders. Sanders out to Sasungi, and Sasungi a little bit of room to move again. He's going to be tackled 8 metres short of the Brisbane line. Second tackle for the Green Machine. As Paddy now goes left, onto Sanders, onto Horsburgh. Brisbane almost getting the intercept there. I'm not sure which Broncos player it was, but someone rushed up and nearly took the ball. As it goes left from Paddy. Onto Strange. Strange puts the grubber into the in goal in Brisbane. Well, I think it's going to be a 7 tackle set here for the Broncos because I think the Raiders may have knocked it dead.
13: Yeah, it will be. We'll come out to the 20 for... we're coming out to the... I'm going to say Brisbane might have had the last touch here because it looks like they're coming back to the posts.
12: Geez, I thought for sure that was off the Raiders.
13: No, the referee's got it right again. It's Zach Hosking there. Probably unnecessary for the Broncos to touch it then. This is going to be, what, set number 5 for the Raiders.
12: Well, I think that we're either going to see a try here or a Raiders knock on. Because something's got to give. It's Brisbane. They'll go the short. No, they'll go the long one this time. And it'll come down with Corey Horsburgh. And Big Red. Well, I was about to say charges in the Broncos line, but then he does the little Big Red sideways run instead.
13: The Bishop returns.
12: Yes, yes. As it's with Hosking. Or was that Roddy? No, it's Joe Roddy. Joe Roddy's going to be tackled 25 out from the Broncos line. How did I miss the mullet? It's like Noah Martin's out there, but a smaller version of him. As with the ball's with Nicholson now. Nicholson gets the offload away. Back to Weeks. Weeks goes across field. Looks to straighten up, and in the end, it's tackled 28 out from the Broncos line. So the Raiders losing ground on that play. It goes left onto Strange. Strange turns it back on the inside to Tomoko, and Tomoko drifts across field, sidestepping his way through across the Broncos line. He's going to be tackled 25 out from the Brisbane line. Paddy goes from dummy half, and Owen Paddy puts on the afterburners, gets to about 8 metres short of the Broncos line, but it is the last tackle for the Raiders. It goes left for Sanders out to Strange. and Strange. A little bit of fancy footwork again before Brisbane wrapping up. So, Sonny, Brisbane doing a pretty good job there of defending.
13: Yeah, they scrambled really well, Brisbane, and they've managed to keep the Raiders out set after set after set. Might have been six on the trot there for Brisbane. They do really well to keep the Raiders out. Noting that in the last set, the Raiders, too much sideways movement, side-to-side stuff, not enough stuff through the middle. Look to rectify that the next time they get an opportunity.
12: So the Broncos get the ball to their own 30. And it goes right from Moser, who's on the field now for the Broncos. Blake Moser, the backup dummy half out there in headgear. They go left onto Willison, and Willison gets the ball into Raiders territory. Fourth tackle for the Broncos. The ball goes back to Mam, and Mam puts it on the boot to the Broncos yet again, not waiting until the last tackle before putting boot to ball, and Kyo Weeks cleans this one up. And I think we might have a high tackle against the Broncos here. We do. It'll be a Raiders penalty. Just a sloppy loose arm there as we go down to Sammy Rose at ground level for Metalmark.
14: You hear the reaction behind me from the Raiders fans from that tackle. Definitely looked high from where I'm sitting here on the sideline. And, of course, on the sideline, we've seen the Raiders bench warming up. Tom Starling and Dane Laurie, who are yet to make an appearance in this game. I do think we'll see at least one of them very soon.
12: Yeah, it is getting to the point in the game where I think some changes may happen. I don't think Joe Tarpany's had a break yet, Sonny.
13: No, he hasn't. Yeah, he's played the full 55 so far.
12: As Simi Sasungi gets the ball to the 40. Goes left from Paddy to Nicholson. Nicholson gets the ball short of the halfway line. As Paddy goes left onto Roddy. And Roddy's going to be tackled 5 metres into Broncos territory. Looks to get the offload away before Brisbane wrap the arms up. It's a third tackle for the Raiders. They lead 24 points to 16 on the Harvey Norman scoreboard. As is with Sasungi now. And Sasungi's going to be pulled down just short of the Broncos 30. They go left from Paddy to Tarpany. And the captain's going to be tackled 25 out. Will be the last tackle though for the Green Machine. Paddy goes left to Sanders. Sanders throws an inside ball there to Ethan Strange, and Ethan Strange puts the ball on the boot. Well, I think he's claiming he got taken out, but there might have been a little bit of acting going on there, Sonny.
13: Yeah, Oscar award-winning acting that one, that time from Ethan Strange. Not on for the Raiders. Their last tackle options the last couple of sets haven't been great. Again, the Broncos, they scrambled well, defend well.
12: Well, we won't give him the Oscar because the referee didn't give him the penalty. He might have to settle for a Logie there, Ethan Strange. As the ball now with Ricky and Jordan Ricky. Well, I think Jordan Ricky's lost the ball here. He's hit the ball into the Raiders' defensive line, looked to get the offload away and just come up with a little fumble.
13: He's never far away from the action, is he, Ethan Strange? Just saw him down the other end of the field putting that little kick in behind for himself. Might have been a little helping hand from Big Red there on that occasion. The referee doesn't see it that way.
12: Well, the Broncos have got a challenge if they want. We haven't gone to the bunker yet for Jim Murphy.
13: No, not yet.
12: It hasn't been a very bunkery night.
13: The Raiders can pretty much set up camp here, as they have in this second half. Another opportunity to attack the Broncos line. Tell you what, I've been really impressed with Joe Roddy the last couple of weeks. He's come back into the Raiders lineup. He's playing bigger minutes now than he has probably in previous seasons, but he's really impressed.
12: He's one of those players that plays above his weight. There's not a lot of him for a middle forward, but he has a crack. Do you think maybe the mullets just add a little bit of intimidation? Because he'd only be about 5'10".
13: It's a superpower. Superpower in the mullet.
12: Okay. As the Raiders 40 out from the Brisbane line, they go on the attack, leading 24 points to 16 on the Harvey Norman scoreboard. 22 minutes remaining in this game. Paddy to Horsburgh, on to Tarpany. Tarpany's going to be tackled 20 out. Second tackle for the Green Machine. As Paddy goes from dummy half onto Horsburgh. Horsburgh, a little bit of footwork, gets the offload away. And it goes, after a bounce, it goes back to Paddy, back to Joe Tarpany. Tarpany just sets his sights on the post, and he's going to be tackled just a metre short here. The Raiders, a little bit of numbers on the right, though. It goes out to Savage. Savage with a little bit of room to move. Brisbane scrambled well, though, and they managed to pull Savage down just a metre short as it goes from Sasungi at dummy half to Sanders. Sanders puts up the crossfield kick towards the wing of Jed Stewart. It's come down with no one, and it might just maybe might be a Raiders try, although I don't think so, Sonny.
13: Yeah, I think maybe there's a little touch here from Jed Stewart. Might have come off his shoulder, though. We'll wait to see how good a poker player he is, because he's gotten up celebrating with the rest of the team. It could be Zach Hosking. Game 50 in Raiders colours. Has he come up with the Raiders fifth of the evening?
12: He scored a few tries this year, Zach Hosking. He's got five already. Are we looking at the sixth? As we do, go to the bunker for Jim Murphy.
15: Chemical Chase is onside. Looking at the actions of Katoni Sags now.
12: Surely that's off Jed.
13: Another pinpoint kick from Ethan Sanders on last tackle. Lands this right on the goal line. Jeddy Stewart rises above them.
15: Katoni Sags goes past the point of the contest.
12: Is it a foul?
15: He's never looking to compete and he runs Jed Stewart.
13: I think the Raiders are going
15: to
13: get a penalty here anyway.
15: So this is an escort and the first penalty.
13: It's an escort.
15: Contacts the right arm of Jed Stewart then, travelling forward.
12: Well, it won't be a try for Zach Hosking, but it appears as though it will be a penalty for the Canberra Raiders. Of course, we do go to the bunker for Jim Murphy. Enjoy the good times. Proudly supporting Canberra's Mighty Green Machine in the bunker on this occasion. Have done exactly that. Supported Canberra's Mighty Green Machine, Sonny.
13: Yep. 8 points the margin now. Still 21 to play in this half, but surely the pressure has to start to tell on this Broncos lineup. Fatigue must play a part. The Raiders have had all the ball at this end of the field. Only come up with the one try in this second half. Need to start turning it into points.
12: Well, they do the backwards kick for touch, giving themselves a little bit more room. And they will take the tap through Matt Timoko, 15 out from the Broncos line. They go directly back across to centre field. And Joe Roddy is going to be tackled, 15 out from the Broncos line. Paddy into dummy half. Goes right to Tarpany. On to Nicholson. And Nicholson's going to be tackled 8 metres out. Second tackle for the Green Machine. Paddy goes left onto Tarpany. Tarpany, who's gone coast to coast so far in this football game, is going to be held up 5 metres short of the Broncos line. As they go left from Paddy. And the Raiders, they're going to be very, very close here. Through Adam Mariota. As Paddy goes back right to Sanders. Weeks turns it on the inside to Sasungi. Sasungi's going to be tackled 8 metres short of the Brisbane line. They go left through Roddy out to Sanders. On to Strange. Strange going to be tackled 12 short of the Broncos line. Fourth tackle for the Green Machine. It's Roddy. Bit of a nothing play there. Roddy just hits the ball up, so it will be the last tackle coming up for the Green Machine. They're 6 metres out through Roddy. As Paddy goes from dummy half onto Tarpany. Tarpany gets the offload back away to Paddy. Paddy this time puts the grubber into the in goal. This is going to be a Raiders try. The Broncos have somehow managed just to bat the ball into the Raiders' hands. And I think we've got ourselves a four-pointer this time for Zach Hosking. The try for Trax Adventure Gear in, Philip.
13: Yeah, I wonder if that try assist goes down to the Broncos. It batted back straight into the arms of the Raiders' back rower. He was denied just moments ago. They won't deny him this time. Again, just ad hoc play there from Owen Paddy. The kick out of dummy half, finding some space. Time stood still for a second here with the Raiders caught on last tackle.
12: Oh, it was a horrible last tackle.
13: The last kick from Owen Paddy. He chased it himself, batted into the waiting arms of Zach Hosking and the Raiders. Well, they had to come up with points there. They had all the ball. They had to find something.
12: So the ball went from Tarpany to, well, Paddy Carrigan's having a night to forget because Paddy Carrigan's batted the ball straight to Zach Hosking. That's after spending 10 minutes in the bin earlier.
13: That's one leg of Sammy's bold predictions, is it not?
12: It is. It is. It's a Zach Hosking try. And Sammy gets one part of her bold prediction for still Canberra. And given the Raiders are about to go to a 14-point lead, her 13-plus is looking pretty good. Let's go down to Sammy Rose at ground level for Metal Mart.
14: Feeling pretty good right now, Adam and Sonny. I've got a good feeling about this. A quick update from the Raiders bench. We've just seen skipper Joe Tarpany, after a stellar performance tonight at Big Papa's house, come off the field. He's been replaced by number 17, Dane Laurie, Adam.
12: Dane Laurie seeing his first action this evening. He's been a busy player for the Raiders since finding that bench role. Almost adds, it's like having a second 5'8 out there.
13: Aren't you glad you didn't listen to my pre-game change of mind, Sammy, to move it to Matty Nicholson?
14: I think I just got nervous and went with what I originally had.
12: if she changed it to Nicholson, I was going to question how bold it was, because Nicholson, a noted try scorer. But Zach Hosking, fortuitous there for one of the hardest working men in the Raiders lineup, and the conversion successful for Bloomers personal injury lawyers. The Raiders up 30 points to 16 over the reigning, defending, tumbling premiers, the Brisbane Broncos.
13: For the Raiders to start putting a bit of space between these two sides now. 14 points of margin, 18 to go. Let's have some fun.

0: is on the last tackle now through Sanders. Drives the ball into Broncos territory. Cleaned up nicely in the end by Grant Anderson. And Anderson's going to be tackled on the 30 here for Brisbane. The Raiders up 30 points to 16 on the Harvey Norman scoreboard. 17 minutes to go. And I think the crowd is asking for a Broncos penalty. Nope, it's not. It's the Josh Papali'i back out there. I was like, what are we cheering for?
1: Yeah, it's Papali'i back on. And just keep an eye on Zach Hosking, who's gone down on the other end of the field with injury. He was clutching at, looked like a lower leg just off the back of his last hit-up.
0: Well, that would be a shame for the Raiders if something would happen to Zach Hosking. Yeah, that is concerning. He's over on the far side of the field. Might get you to keep an eye on that, Sonny. Looks like he's grabbing at his right quad as Brisbane. Last tackle now for the Broncos. They're 40 metres out from the Raiders' line as it goes back to Hunt. And Hunt sends the ball down towards the wing of Jed Stewart. And Jed, well, I think Jed's come up with a knock-on here. Brisbane are going to get another six tackles as the ball has found its way into the arms of the Broncos players. And it's with Brisbane here, and I think they've got themselves a four-pointer. I think it's a try for Trax Adventure Gear and Phillip through their front rower, Payne Haas, the superstar front rower. So Brisbane do hit back in this football game. They get their first points for a while. Try for Trax Adventure Gear and Phillip, and the score, 30 points to 20 on the Harvey Norman scoreboard.
1: Well, the seas parted when Payne Haas collected that ball. Nobody wanted to tackle him. He still had plenty of work to do, the Broncos front rower, the Raiders defenders. No one wanted to get in front. No one wanted to make this tackle off the back of the error from Jed Stewart off that high kick. You see here, they still had 20 metres to run here, Payne Haas. None of the Raiders could get in front of him and make it that tackle. With a very nonchalant try celebration too from the Broncos prop forward.
0: Well, he's quick for a front rower, Payne Haas, once he gets that big motor going. Might be Jack Gajewski out there for the Broncos, and Gajewski ended up getting the ball off the... They might have a look at this. Potentially, it hasn't gone... We haven't seen try confirmed, but it did come down with Jack Gajewski, who got the ball back to Payne Haas. Payne Haas shrugged off Joe Roddy like he wasn't even there, and then just put the foot down. Too much space, incredibly, for Matty Nicholson, and probably caught a few Raiders players who'd almost gone to sleep there.
1: Just on Jack Gajewski. Just congrats to him playing his 100th NRL game this evening as well.
0: He's bounced around the NRL a little bit, Jack Gajewski. He spent some time at, correct me if I'm wrong, but I think South Sydney, Manly and the Cowboys. But it is try confirmed for Payne Haas, and the score officially 30 points to 20 on the Harvey Norman scoreboard as Hayes Perham will move in from about 6 or 7 metres to the left-hand side of the uprights. The conversion for Bloomer's personal injury lawyers.
1: Just while that's all happening, Zach Hosking has had to make a very, very long walk from the opposite side of the field back towards the Raiders bench.
0: There's a little bit of company down there with him.
1: And it's Owen Paddy that's come off now as well, I think, for Tommy Starling. So
0: Tom Starling getting his first minutes of the evening as we go down to Sammy Rose at ground level for Metalmark.
2: You said it, Sonny. Zach Hosking walking very gingerly. It seems that right leg, as you boys mentioned, is causing him quite a bit of pain. I think this is... maybe the last we'll see for him with 15 minutes to go on the Harvey Norman scoreboard, boys.
0: Yeah, I'm not sure how many interchanges Ricky Stewart's got up his sleeve, but it can't be many. As the Raiders get play back underway, the ball come down with Ben Hunt here for the Broncos, and Hunt gives it to Carrigan. Carrigan will get it to 12 out from his own line. So Carrigan now plays it back to Moser. And the Broncos now... through Perham, back to Moser, and the try scorer, the most recent try scorer, Payne Haas, gets the ball to the 30 for the Brisbane Broncos. Third tackle, Moser goes to Carrigan. Carrigan on to Hunt. Brisbane using a little bit of width this time, and Hunt shrugs off a couple of defenders, and it's back with Haas. Out to Mariner now, and Mariner out to Carapani with a little bit of room to move, but the Raiders do a good job of scrambling, and Carapani will be tackled about 30 metres out from the Raiders' line as Hunt this time puts the ball on the boot, and Grant Anderson's come tearing through. That's a fantastic try for the Brisbane Broncos. Ben Hunt just puts the ball on the boot. Grant Anderson comes tearing through, and is it a repeat of what we saw at GIO Stadium last year, Sonny?
1: This is a brilliant set of six from the Broncos, and the try at the end to seal it for them. Just the kick, a pinpoint kick from Ben Hunt, just showed the willingness to kick in behind the defence early. Saw the Raiders' defence up and in. Jed Stewart well and truly in off his wing to find Grant Anderson in his space. Don't know if I had Payne Haas on a cutout pass.

0: for his winger on my bingo card for tonight. But that's what led to the play for the Broncos, created the space down on this right edge, on this left edge rather, and then the Ben Hunt kick to the right. Just silky rugby league from the Broncos.
1: It's a beautiful kick for Ben Hunt. He's hit Grant Anderson on the full as he's coming through. Grant Anderson gets his second try of the evening, and all of a sudden the Broncos are back into it. It's 30 points to 26 on the Harvey Norman scoreboard, and could shortly... Pace Herram's able to get this kick, although it is not the easiest one, but it could potentially be 30 to 28 here at GIO Stadium.
0: I think coming into tonight, Ben Hunt had two try assists to his name in 2026.
1: Just two?
0: Two try assists.
1: Well, how many's got tonight?
0: He's got a couple, and he's obviously, you know, without Adam Reynolds here tonight, Ben Hunt's had to take up a little bit more responsibility. No Reece Walsh at the back as well, so it usually gets shared around a little bit more, but a very quiet year by his standards. And of course, he's got a one-year extension with the Broncos still for next year.
1: He is. He's going to go around again next year, Ben Hunt. As the crowd booing the kicker here, Hayes Perham, as he moves in from 10 in from touch, 20 to the right-hand side of the uprights, and he makes no mistake, conversion successful for Bloomers Personal Injury Lawyers as we go down to Sammy Rose at ground level for Middlemart.
2: Raiders skipper Joe Tarpany has just made his way onto the field. Adam, he ordered the duck a couple of times after watching that Broncos try, and I don't think he's alone when I say that.
1: I'll tell you what, if the Brisbane Broncos, if that had been the Canberra Raiders scoring that try, that would have been your Alexander Watson insulation play of the game, because that was special there from the Broncos. But it is, we've got game on here at GIO. The Raiders leading 30 points to 28 on the Harvey Norman scoreboard. Still 12 minutes to go here at Papa's House as Brisbane now through Hunt. Well, Carapani it was. Carapani gives the ball to Carrigan. And Carrigan's going to be tackled just short of his own 20. It's Brisbane through Mariner. Moser into dummy half. He goes right to Hunt. On to Perham. And, well, Tony Staggs was hit some very solid contact there from Matt Timoko, but he did bounce off and got up and went again. He's eventually pulled down, 35 out from his own line. As Ricky now will get the ball. 6 metres short of the halfway line. Third tackle for the Broncos. Carrigan now goes left to Hunt. Out to Mann. And, oh! Xavier Savage put the right mid out. If the ball had come down with him, it was going to be curtains there. Xavier Savage probably would have gone 50 metres to score, but Sonny, unfortunately, he's knocked the ball on, and it will be the Brisbane Broncos ball on the halfway line.
0: Yeah, they created the numbers again, though, the Broncos. The shackles are well and truly off for this Brisbane side. They're really starting to test the Raiders and ask more questions of the Raiders' edge defence. This is really starting to open up.
1: It's the Broncos. Be tackled on the Raiders 40 here. Through Willison. Moser goes to Carrigan. Carrigan gets it, the ball almost to the 30. Moser in a dummy half again. He goes right to Hunt. Hunt takes on the line on this occasion, and I think he's come up with an error here, although referee Adam G says knock back. As Ezra Mam drifts across field. He's tackled 25 out from the Raiders line, 10 in from touch. Moser goes right to Haas. Haas is playing with some energy at the moment. Payne Haas is eventually pulled down 12 metres short of the Raiders' line. Carrigan goes right to Hunt. Hunt puts the ball on the ground, and the Raiders, for what feels like the first time in an eternity, have the footy, Sonny.
0: Yeah, I think 26,000 people here just took a collective sigh of relief. The Raiders able to hold on that occasion. The kick from Ben Hunt ricochet off the Raiders. A fortunate bounce back in their favour, back with the ball in hand.
1: Kyo Weeks, dummy half, goes to Jed Stewart. And Jed's going to be tackled on the Raiders 20. The Raiders looking very bunched here. As Raider Nick would say, he could throw a doily over him. As Dane Laurie gets the ball to the Raiders 30. The ball left now to Mariota. And Mariota gets it to the 40. Starling goes right, back to Sanders. And Sanders drives the ball deep down into Broncos territory as it comes down with Perham. And Perham's going to be tackled just short of his own 30. This time it's Anderson. And the double try scorer for the Broncos. Is tackled 35 out from his own line. Stags with the footy. Gets it to the 40. Third tackle for the Broncos. The Raiders up by 2. 30 points to 28 on the Harvey Norman scoreboard. 8 minutes remaining here at Papa's house. As Carrigan, who's had an eventful night, to get him tackled a metre into Raiders territory. Moser at dummy half. He goes left to Haas. Haas out to Hunt. And Ben Hunt has spilled his lollies all over the shop. It'll be the Raiders' footy. And that was the handling error, Sonny, that the Raiders needed.
0: Yeah, it's a momentum killer for the Broncos on Ben Hunt. Boy, oh boy, did the Raiders need that. The Broncos shaping up nicely down this left edge again. That was their go-to last year in that 2025 semi-final. The memories are short. Memories are long. They remember that that was quite the avenue for them to come up with points, and it has been this evening as well. That occasion, Benny Hunt, he'd like that one over again. As we get into the last 8 minutes, 2 points the margin. It's got a very much a next try wins mentality now for the rest of the game.
1: Well, it's not the most important knock-on that Ben Hunt's ever come up with, as the Raiders, after one of the worst passes you'll ever see from the back of the scrum to Ethan Strange, and Ethan Strange, much like Ben Hunt, has just spilled his lollies all over the shop.
0: And it's just tit for tat from the Raiders. Here, have it again.
1: It was from Tom Starling, who should know better. And Tom Starling just threw the ball too far out in the front of Ethan Strange.
0: Just looked like it slipped out of his hands a little bit, Tommy Starling.
1: A little bit low as well. And Ethan Strange reaching forward for the ball. So the Broncos with the ball 4 metres into Raiders territory. Mariner goes now onto Willison. And Willison's going to be tackled 25 out from the Raiders line. Second tackle for the Broncos. Broncos players staying down then. Willison is with Carrigan. Carrigan just straightens up the Broncos attack. He's going to be tackled 10 out. There's Moser from dummy half. And Moser gets the ball to almost over the try line. He's tackled just a metre short. So it goes back to Carrigan. Out to Mam. And a short ball onto Willison. And Willison's going to be tackled on the 10. Last tackle now coming up for the Broncos. As it goes back from Moser to Carrigan. Out to Hunt. Hunt on to Stags. And Stags with a little bit of room to move. The Raiders having to scramble. But I think this is going to be a try to the Broncos. So the Raiders with an almighty collapse here. And Josh Papali'i's farewell game. The Broncos all of a sudden are going to be up to 32 points to 30 on the Harvey Norman scoreboard.
0: Yeah, the edge defence from the Raiders again under intense scrutiny. And you know what? You can put this play down to the last try that the Broncos scored. Ben Hunt with the early kick in the last set. It just means that Jed Stewart holds back. And Matty Timicol with the missed tackle on the Broncos. And it's Perham that goes over for the try.
1: Yeah, Hayes Perham. There'll be no dramas with that one whatsoever. Got on the outside there of Matt Timicol. Matt Timicol missing the legs tackle. And then Perham, enough speed and power to get past a couple of other Raiders defenders, and all of a sudden now the Broncos with a 2-point lead. The Raiders had a 14-point lead earlier in this game and have done very, very little since that Zach Hosking try, as we go down to Sammy Rose at ground level for Metalmart.
2: We know the Raiders don't have a great record when it comes to momentous milestone games like this one, Adam and Sonny. And what you guys might have missed up in the box, and for the listeners at home here on the sideline, obviously lots of frustration as well. Ricky Stewart, after that Tom Starling pass, kicked a bit of equipment over, and we all got a bit of a shock down here on the sideline. 5 minutes to go. It's not looking good.
1: The Raiders have just lost all momentum in this football game. It was almost like the worst thing that could happen to them was that Zach Hosking try. Bear in mind, too, that their season is on the line here as well. It's not just Josh Papali'i's farewell game. As Hayes Perrin moves in to convert his own try from 5 metres inside touch. And conversion successful. So the Broncos, 34 points to 30 up on the Harvey Norman scoreboard. The try for Tracks Adventure Gear and Phillip. The conversion for Bloomer's personal injury lawyers, and 6 more points to the total of Hayes Perham.
0: I mentioned it earlier. Last week, Michael Maguire was highly critical in the post-match conference about Brisbane's efforts and their attitude in that game against the Warriors. You can't say that's been the case tonight. They've showed up. They've done, I think, twice as many tackles as the Raiders have. in terms of run meters, the Raiders have run for 500 meters more than the Broncos have, and yet somehow they find themselves 4 points up.
1: Well, they've very much turned up to play here tonight, the Brisbane Broncos. This ball with Carrigan. So the Raiders probably be lucky to get two more sets in this game. They're down by four, less than 5 minutes to go on the Harvey Norman scoreboard. It's Moser into dummy half here for Brisbane. It goes right to Carrigan. Carrigan tackled on the 30. Brisbane understandably being very conservative in this set. As Payne Haas is going to be tackled just short of the 40. He gets the offload away to Mam. Mam wrapped up by two Raiders players. This goes from Moser. And the Broncos will finish their set 2 metres into Raiders territory. Last tackle. As it goes back to Hunt. And Hunt once again kicks down towards the wing of Jed Stewart, but it will come down with Kyo Weeks. And Weeks gets the ball to his own 20. So what have the Raiders got? What can they come up with? It's Sasungi. Or is it Tomoko? It might be Tomoko. Tomoko tackled just short of the 30. Yeah, the ref seems to have forgotten about the six again, Sonny. As the Raiders tackled 31 out from their own line. This time it's Sasungi. As Starling goes left to Papali'i. And Papali'i gets the ball to the 40. Goes from Starling to Tarpany. Out to Sanders. Out to Strange. On to Tomoko. Tomoko gets the ball back on the inside to Ethan Strange with a little bit of room to move. And Ethan Strange gets himself into some territory. And Kyo Weeks is going to come charging through. But the horrible bounce there for the Raiders. And Brisbane have come up with the football. That looked like it was going to be a try for all money, Sonny.
0: Good luck here, AJ. We're going up to the bunker for Jim Murphy to see what exactly happened here.
1: Well, Kyo Weeks gets he either gets bumped or held back. All he needed was the bounce, and it was going to be a four-pointer for the Green Machine. Would have been the third of the night for Kyo Weeks.
0: You'd think if there's any sort of indiscretion here on Kyo Weeks, we might be looking at penalty try territory. He's onside from the kick from Strange.
1: It'll be Xavier Willison.
3: Both players are shoulder to shoulder at that point. We're playing on.
0: It's a wicked bounce.
1: What happens after Willison takes the footy?
0: What's the prop forward doing back there anyway?
1: I think he was resting. And it's come down with Kyo Weeks. I think there's going to be a Weeks not
3: going. Xavier Willison takes possession. Kyo Weeks strips the ball in a one-on-one tackle, pulling it forward, knocking it on in the field of play.
1: Nah, it's Brisbane ball.
3: We have a decision.
1: And then Sanders knocks it on again for good measure.
0: You take your pick, which knock on you want.
1: Well, it's going to be Brisbane ball about 5 metres out from their own line. Yeah, there wasn't... I was hoping there'd be some contact on Kyo Weeks there, but there was virtually none. If anything, he initiated contact with Willison.
0: So not a bad place to turn the ball over, but...
1: It was a horrible bounce there for Kyo Weeks.
0: The clock very much the Raiders' enemy now with just 2 minutes 42 to play.
1: It's Brisbane now. They go left. And Perham's going to be tackled 10 out from his own line. 2.5 minutes to go on the Harvey Norman scoreboard as the ball with Mariner. The Raiders trailing by 4, 34 points to 30. This goes now to Carrigan. And Carrigan gets the ball 22 out from his own line. Moser goes left to Haas. Strong run again from Payne Haas. He's been just about the best player on the field tonight. There's the ball now with Moser. And Moser's tackled just short of the halfway line as Hunt puts it on the boot and it'll come down with Jed Stewart. So what have the Raiders got? Jed Stewart just takes the tackle, thought about passing to Kyo Weeks momentarily. This is left now with Tomoko. As they go left now to Weeks. Sorry, right to Weeks. Weeks looking for the fast play of the ball. It's with Tarpany. Tarpany Well, the Raiders look like they're trying to get a set restart here, but the referee, Adam G, not biting, as it now it goes left out to Strange, onto Tomoko. And Tomoko is going to be tackled 2 metres in from the left touchline. So it's back to Sanders. Sanders goes the crossfield bomb. It's going to be a pretty safe take here in the end for the Broncos, though. I don't know that the Raiders are going to get another opportunity here with the football. That might have been their last roll of the dice, Sonny.
0: That's a huge take from Hayes Graham. He's been probably one of the Broncos' best, Payne Haas aside, as he stays down with the magic cramp now in the last minute.
1: Well, I don't think they need the cramp. I think they've got it wrapped up here, the Broncos. All they have to do is complete this set and it'll be game over. It's Brisbane with the footy through Mariner.
0: Well, a one-on-one steal.
1: Well, the Raiders have got the footy back here. We've got the ball. They're 12 metres out from the Broncos line. Less than a minute to go on the score on the Harvey Norman scoreboard. What can they come up with as it goes left to Sasungi? Sasungi to Savage. Has he scored? Has he not scored? Has Xavier Savage gone over in the corner? Are we going to golden point extra time? I don't know. It was Sasungi with the pass to Savage. And Savage in the right-hand corner. I don't know if he's got the ball down, Sonny.
0: I don't know either, AJ. If he he's does, not selling it.
1: He's not selling it at all.
3: Is illegal wrap-in tackle, looking at the foot here.
0: No, he's gone into touch.
1: Oh, he's not even close.
3: We have a decision.
1: Well, the Raiders, they went wide early. So they've had two near misses here in the last 2 minutes, and I don't think they're going to get a third opportunity. He just couldn't get himself airborne, couldn't get his feet off the ground there, Savage. It was a really good defensive play from the Broncos. After the Raiders getting the miracle. Oh, here we go. The team that's coming second last is doing the mocking Viking clap.
0: Oh, it's just a case of too little, too late from the Raiders. Just not near enough. 25 seconds to go. The Broncos, well and truly, this is an against-the-odds victory. Talk a little bit about it post-game.
1: Well, the Raiders were red-hot favourites, but unfortunately they are going to lose here in Josh Papali'i's farewell game at GIO Stadium. Thankfully for Papa, he gets one more opportunity up in Townsville in 2 weeks, but this will officially rule the Raiders out of the 2026 Premiership season. As the full-time siren goes, and the score, 34 points to 30 to the Brisbane Broncos.
0: You can probably hear the crowd in the background, AJ. There's a lot of disappointed Raiders fans here this evening.
1: Well, they look shattered. Absolutely shattered.
0: It's officially curtains on the Canberra Raiders 2026 campaign. So over the last couple of days, both the Storm and the Raiders exiting the competition 2026.
1: Yeah, both top four teams from last year.
0: And full credit to Brisbane, though, as I said, leading into this game, all the pressure, all the media attention very much on Josh Papali'i and the farewell and how many points the Raiders were going to put on Brisbane to celebrate such a milestone. They come here, backs against the wall after last week. The last few weeks, they've lost 12 of their last 13, Brisbane. Come out with a really, really big performance for their fans. And unfortunately, the trauma continues at GIO Stadium against the Broncos for the second year.
1: Book in for your therapist on Monday, Sonny, because those demons have not been exercised.
2: I think I may need to provide some therapy down here at ground level, Adam and Sonny.
1: This is the bit where I feel really sorry for you, Sammy.
2: Wish me luck.
1: Oh, may the odds be ever in your favour. Sammy Rose at ground level. Let's see if we can get maybe one or two players.
0: It'll be interesting to look at the stats later on, AJ, around how much more ball the Raiders had, particularly inside the Broncos' red zone, and the Broncos just time and time again able to turn them away. After that Zach Hosking try, I don't think the Raiders, barring that last little barrage in the last 2 minutes, I don't think they got back there.
1: They went very close. Like I said, the bounce of the ball beat Kyo Weeks. Otherwise, we'd be talking about a miracle Raiders victory. Xavier Savage going very close in the corner.
0: Aren't they going to miss Payne Haas next year, though, the Broncos? He was enormous tonight.
1: Well, aren't South Sydney going to be good next year? If they've got a fit Latrell Mitchell and a fit Payne Haas.
0: Don't forget Dave Fifita.
1: As we try and pick up Sammy Rose down at ground level. I've lost you in the crowd, Sammy, but just jump in if you do have someone. Try and spot
2: I'm
1: it. There
2: trying.
1: We go.
2: I've been told no by three players now, Adam and Sonny.
1: That's right.
2: Promise I'm trying.
1: Nah, that's okay. Understandably, I think we've got some upset players down there at ground level.
0: Of course, the Raiders will be doing a post-game presentation to Raider 300 and Josh Papali'i, regardless of tonight's result.
1: Yeah.
0: Absolute legend of the game. Speaking as a Canberra born and raised individual too, AJ, what he's done for that badge as a Canberran. You know, he's just represented it so much with pride.
1: It looks like she's got Simi Sasangi down there with her as we go to Sammy Rose at ground level for medal mark.
2: Down here with Simi Sasangi. Simi, I hate to rub salt in the wound, but obviously not the result you wanted. What went wrong?
4: Oh, look, the effort was there. We played a lot of emotions. You know, we wanted to send Pops off with a win, but, you know, wouldn't lose a draw, man. We still celebrate the career that Pops had. You know, he's had a massive impact in this town, and I just credit to the fan and credit to Pops. You know, we didn't get the win, but you know, it is what it is, man.
2: Yeah, and Pops had such a huge influence, not just on you guys as a team, but Canberra as a community. What have you learned from Pops? Has he ever given you some really great advice, or do you have a favourite Papa memory?
4: Look, it's just his presence around the club. We're going to miss him next year. You know, he brings a lot of experience and a lot of leadership through his actions. And, you know, he's a man of few words, but, you know, he brings that presence where, you know, the younger boys look up to him, and we're going to miss that next year.
2: Despite the result tonight, you had a few glimmers in there, a couple of try assists. How are you feeling being back in the lineup?
4: No, good. Obviously, I just want to get my body right. Obviously, I've been struggling with a shoulder injury this year, so it was good to just come out and play Pops' last home game. Obviously, he didn't get the win, but, you know, it's something I get to say along the line of my career. I played with Pops, and but yeah, it is what it is.
2: Thank you so much, Simi.
4: Thank you.
1: Thanks to Sammy Rose at ground level for medal mark, and a big thanks to Simi Sasangi for joining us after what's obviously a very disappointing game. We might go to a break here at GIO Stadium or Papa's House and then come back and wrap it all up. The Broncos have defeated the Raiders 34 points to 30 in front of a crowd of 20,500 people here. It's Raiders on Mix. We'll be back very, very shortly.
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10: Welcome back to Raiders on Mix, where the Raiders unfortunately have gone down 34 points to 30 on the Harvey Norman scoreboard against the Brisbane Broncos after a 30 points to 16 lead that they had earlier in the game. Sonny, your immediate thoughts?
11: Yeah, look, feeling quite deflated after that. As you mentioned, a 14-point lead with 20 to play. You thought the Raiders were going to go on with it. And just Brisbane, too good. They started finding more holes in the Raiders' defensive line. It's probably a bigger conversation around the Raiders' defence in 2026, but the Broncos were able to hold the Raiders out for multiple sets. The Raiders weren't. That was a big difference in the end.
10: In the end, it was weird. It was almost like the team that wanted it more was the opposition. The Raiders, they did everything they needed to do, and then once that Zach Hosking try happened, and probably didn't help either. I think that something we probably have meant Zach Hosking leaving the field. Great defender for the Raiders, and the Broncos certainly scored at least one of the tries on that side. I think it was two in the end. I think both the Perham and the Anderson try. But, yeah, unfortunately for the Raiders, they've haven't got it done for Papa, and their season is now officially over, regardless of what happens in a couple of weeks when they travel to Townsville. there is a ceremony taking place at ground level for Josh Papali'i, which is still fantastic stuff. We might go down to Sammy at ground level for Metal Mart and just sort of sum up the feelings of everyone down there.
12: It's really solemn down here, Adam. We're a bit lost for words. You know, we had a bit of nervous energy earlier in the match and definitely pre-game. It was just electric, but now it's really sad. The boys all standing around. There's lots of hands on hips, heads down. It's just, yeah, it's really awkward and it's not a nice feeling down here, that's for sure.
10: No, it's an unfortunate way for the Raiders to finish their home season. They do have one game to go, though, so they do get a chance to make it up for Papa next week. I'm trying to be positive here, Sonny. They get a chance to make it up for Papa next week in their final game.
11: Yeah, they're 2 weeks away. I think the Raiders have got the bye next week, and then they're
10: the week after.
11: The Cowboys in the last round. But look, I think there's a deeper conversation to have postseason for the Raiders defensively, just not up to it again, and just, you know, for a team that completed 86% in completion this evening, they had all the ball inside the Broncos 20. Anytime the Broncos seem to get inside the Raiders' red zone, they look to come away with points. It's a deeper conversation postseason as to how the Raiders line up structurally next year in defence, because it's going to be the difference between whether they play finals football or not again, unfortunately.
10: Yeah, well, they've got one game to go, and then they've got a big off season to try and reset and look at what went wrong this season. As far as our Alexander Watson insulation play of the game goes, it's got to be the Adam Mariota try early on in the match to get himself off the nudie run, the one that went through 300 sets of hands, that one. Bold predictions for still Canberra. Sammy looked good for a while.
11: Yeah, should have cashed out with 20 to go.
10: Yeah, she was well positioned there. Had the Raiders up by more than 13 and had the Zach Hosking try. As far as you and I went, absolutely nothing.
11: We didn't get close.
10: Didn't recreate the magic of Josh Papali'i versus the Rabbitohs last season. If you would like to enter our Fork Yeah Moment of the Week competition, thanks to Toyota Forklifts, make sure you head to mix106.com.au. Enter your details. You could score yourself $150 worth of Raiders merchandise. I know they lost, but there were still some great moments out of that football game. Jim Murphy, player of the match. Sonny Singh, I will go to you first.
11: Yeah, cool. Got a couple of honourable mentions for Simi Sasungi. Another whale of a game. Has made that centre position his own. It's his to lose next year in 2027. Two try assists tonight. The other one is the skipper in Joe Tarpany. He played 72 minutes. I think he had to play a couple extra minutes tonight as well with a couple injuries. He made over 190 metres in that stint. But my player of the match today goes to Owen Paddy. He was electric again in the starting nine role. Had a try assist and a try and looked likely every time he had the ball in hand. And a 40-20. How could I forget? And a 40-20.
10: 40-20 was brilliant. That, you know what? That went close to being the Alexander Watson insulation play of the game. Sammy Rose, at ground level, who have you got for your player of the match for Jim Murphy?
12: I hate to be predictable, but I've got to go with Simi Sasungi. I haven't looked at any of the stats, but just in terms of the glimmers and the bursts of energy that we saw from the Raiders lineup tonight, I just thought he was brilliant and consistent as always.
10: I'm going to make it 2 from 2 for Owen Paddy. I thought Owen Paddy was fantastic tonight. Simi Sasungi, I thought, was really strong. I think if the game had ended at halftime, Simi Sasungi would have got my vote. But, Owen Paddy, fantastic for the Raiders. And I think they unravelled a little bit after he left the field as well. But, Sammy, any final thoughts from you at ground level?
12: Oh, it's just a bit sad. I wish I had something nicer to say for you, Adam and Sonny. They're still finishing off that ceremony down here at ground level. They've got Papa's family and a huge contingent of fans. I guess looking more on a positive note, this huge crowd that has stayed on a cold Friday night at Papa's house to see this gentle giant of a man that has contributed so much to the Canberra community and this club in itself, I mean, it's a testament to him and this huge legacy, these huge boots that he leaves to fill here at Raiders, and I just feel very, very fortunate that I was here on the sideline tonight.
10: Yeah, still been a great occasion. Unfortunately, the team just not getting the victory. Sonny, any final thoughts from you?
11: Yeah, look, a couple of interesting weeks ahead. It'll be interesting to see what Ricky does going into that Cowboys game. Maybe an opportunity to blood a couple new Raiders before the season's out and get a bit of a sneak peek into what's in store for Raiders fans come 2027.
10: I still think they can finish the season with a win. I'm confident.
11: That Cowboys side is erratic, to say the least.
10: They can flog a team and then they can concede 80. but it will be Josh Papali'i's final game for the Canberra Raiders in 2 weeks' time, assuming he's fit and raring to go. I don't think there should be any issues. I didn't notice him picking up any injuries. But big thanks to Sammy Rose tonight at ground level. Big thanks to Ella Cahoon for looking after our social media. Big thanks to Keely for pushing the buttons back in the studio. Big thanks to Brad, our tech, and a big thanks to you, Sonny, and a big thanks to everyone for listening to us. We'll be back in action at Raiders on Mix tomorrow from 3 o'clock. It's the Raiders and the Bulldogs in the NRLW. For those who've just tuned in, just repeating, the Raiders have gone down by 4, 34 points to 30 on the Harvey Norman scoreboard here at Papa's house. But Papa gets one more chance in 2 weeks. Up next on Mix 106.3, it's Just Great Music with a Party Mix. 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

0: 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Whether you're getting out and about or just hanging by a warm fire, we'll have your soundtrack sorted.
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17: Good morning, Alana McIntyre here with the latest. The father of one of the women allegedly involved in the Swans incident at a hotel in Melbourne says his daughter suffered a medical episode. The dad has told Channel 7 she suffered from an asthma attack and it's why she was forced to get help. Two women are reportedly planning to sue. A man has been taken to hospital following a drive-by shooting in Melbourne with non-life-threatening injuries. It happened at Altona North just after 7 p.m. The gunman left the scene. A man accused of threatening to hunt down and kill Pauline Hanson has fronted court. The 47-year-old appeared in a Perth court, with police alleging both offences happened in July. The Australian Federal Police began an investigation last month. A 27-year-old Victorian man who allegedly flew to Russia to receive military-style training has been arrested in Brisbane. The 27-year-old is facing one count of attempting to engage in intentional foreign interference. Families at two childcare centres in Tasmania have been told they have possibly been exposed to a person with tuberculosis. Children and staff from the centres in Launceston are being offered free testing as a precaution. And the British Prime Minister says the security arrangements for Harry and Meghan are a private matter as the Prince's family prepares to move back to the UK. There are reports the Duchess of Sussex could be returning to acting in Netflix's The Gentlemen.
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17: The Dolphins have consolidated their place in the top four with a 34-16 win over the Eels in Brisbane. It's their fifth straight victory. Dolphins coach Christian Wolfe says there's still a little bit to learn.
6: There was times there where this sort of blokes were standing in tackles and breaking tackles and felt like they need to get the ball away and need to find points quickly, and we didn't quite execute it. We end up doing more defence.
17: The Broncos have denied retiring Raiders great Josh Papali a win. Brisbane with a 34-30 win in Canberra.
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18: Fine and mostly sunny today, and we're headed for a top of 18 degrees. Down to zero overnight, so a light frost expected tomorrow morning, then a fine partly cloudy day with a top of 17. Mostly sunny and 19 on Monday.
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13: Good morning, Alana McIntyre here with the latest. A teenager who died after going out on a solo hike has been remembered at a touching vigil in Sydney Southwest. Lily Hooper was honoured last night by members of the community in Oakdale, with them lighting candles and laying flowers for the 18-year-old. Her parents have visited her body at the coroner's office after it was recovered from bushland in the New South Wales Southern Highlands. The Prime Minister has called a special national cabinet meeting next week to discuss ways to combat sexual violence. It follows a series of allegations surfacing across the nation, with some students accused of sexually assaulting teenage girls. While two women are reportedly planning to sue Swans players over an alleged incident at the Pullman Hotel in Melbourne, Sydney coach Dean Cox says the club is promising to get the trust back from the community.
6: A culture isn't perfect. One thing that we do know is our culture has taken a hit. The thing you need to understand about a culture is how you respond and the actions you take.
13: There's been a drive-by shooting in Melbourne with one man taken to hospital with non-life-threatening injuries. Children and staff from two childcare centres in Tasmania are now being offered free testing as a precaution after being told they have possibly been exposed to a person with tuberculosis. And the Duchess of Sussex could be returning to acting when she moves back to England with Prince Harry. There are reports Meghan Markle's in talks with the makers of Netflix's The Gentlemen.
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13: In NRL, the Dolphins have recorded their fifth straight victory, defeating the Eels 34-16 in Brisbane last night. Eels coach Jason Riles says the Dolphins are a strong side.
14: They're a well put together, physical, mature footy team, and we've got a heap of kids out there at the moment who are learning their trade. So, and that was on show tonight, but the fight and the effort was there.
13: While the Raiders' tiny finals hopes are over, the Broncos denying retiring Raiders great Josh Papali a victory.
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15: Fine and mostly sunny today, and we're headed for a top of 18 degrees. Down to zero overnight, so a light frost expected tomorrow morning, then a fine partly cloudy day with a top of 17. Mostly sunny and 19 on Monday.
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14: Good morning, Alana McIntyre here with the latest. The defence lawyer representing the two women at the centre of the alleged Swans incident in Melbourne says they will be seeking compensation. The lawyer claims the women have experienced psychological injury, pain and economic loss. There are reports a retired Sydney Swans player was in the hotel room that night at some point as well. A 56-year-old man has been charged, accused of attacking missing man Khalid Malas in Melbourne's northwest. It's feared the victim has died after allegedly being shot and thrown into the back of a ute. Abdul Malas has told Seven his cousin recently welcomed his third child to the world.
15: Khalid was a beautiful man. I did not deserve what happened to him.
14: A vigil has been held in Sydney Southwest to remember Lily Hooper. Members of the community lit candles in Oakdale last night to honour the 18-year-old who died after going out on a bushwalk in the Southern Highlands. Families at two childcare centres in Tasmania have been told they've possibly been exposed to a person with tuberculosis. The children and staff from the centres in Launceston are being offered free testing. Even though a strong El Nino has been declared for Australia, this August could shape up to be one of the wettest on record for parts of South Australia, New South Wales and Victoria. More rain is set to drench southern parts of the country this week, but the Weather Bureau says El Nino is still underway and warmer than average temperatures are expected this spring and summer.
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14: Well, the Dolphins remain in the top four after their 34-16 win over the Eels in Brisbane. Coach Christian Wolfe speaking after their fifth straight victory, saying his side didn't play quite as well as he'd like.
8: Yeah, they obviously got us with a play there early in our KGD. That was probably the thing I was a little bit disappointed with. I just didn't think that we defended our line as well as I know we can.
14: And Ricky Stewart says it's not good enough after his club failed to send Raiders legend Josh Papali'i out with a win in his final home match.
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11: Mostly sunny with a top of 18 today. Cloud clearing, early frost tomorrow, 17 with more sunshine on Monday and 19. Right now it's 6 degrees.
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16: And what a gorgeous looking 6 degrees it is at the moment, Renee.
11: Yeah, it sure is. Can you believe those temps that we're getting over the next few days? How exciting.
16: Yes, but we will know as we come towards the end of August and into September that Mother Nature returns.
11: Yeah, the fake spring, don't they call it?
16: Yeah, that's exactly what they call it. Yeah. But driving up the parkway this morning, the skies were clear, dawn was just breaking, and it's like I'm thinking to myself, man, it's going to be a beautiful day today.
11: Yeah, I think we're in for a pretty good weekend. And of course, we just heard the news in sport there about Ricky Stewart talking about last night's game. You were there. What was it like?
16: Yeah, well, I mean, so if you don't know, my role is ground announcing with Kat. And we do the on-screen presenting as well and leading into. I mean, and I spoke about this a couple of times. The Raiders did such an incredible job this week building into it.
11: Totally.
16: Releasing all the content, the amazing, you know, some of the great moments of Josh Papali'i's career.
11: Like the mural, burger, all the fun stuff.
16: All the stuff. So it was all building. Mm. There was just over 20,000 people there and the atmosphere was incredible. And then we just couldn't get it done.
11: Yeah, so it's a shame. It's a real shame from that point of view.
16: You could see, though, at the end, because I did a post-match presentation with a few things that we usually do for the final match of the year, sent off the players, and then Josh came out and spoke. And, you know, look, respect to the Broncos side as well. They stayed out in the cold and they were part of the presentation, so that was nice. But you could see, you couldn't just see it, you could sense
11: and feel
16: the despair in each and every one of those Canberra Raiders players standing on the field after full-time whistle blew as to how they were feeling because they just couldn't get the job done for Josh.
11: Yeah, they wanted to get it done and didn't in this instance. But, you know, like you said, all the celebrations and videos and tributes and all the things happening.
16: What a career.
11: Crazy. And what was it, 341?
16: Yes.
11: Crazy.
16: But not just 341 games, and this has been spoken about this week as well. It's in that front row forward position.
11: Yes, exactly.
16: Like that's the engine room.
11: Yeah, exactly. And he's still kicking on, but...
16: I'm just going to say, better quality human.
11: Totally.
16: You will never meet.
11: And that's what Ricky was saying mostly throughout the week is that, you know, yes, we know what he's like on the field. Mm-hmm. Yes, people associate with him with football, but it's all the stuff he does outside of that is what I respect most about him. Mm-hmm. And it's absolutely true. And no doubt he'll continue to do probably more of that stuff. No,
16: absolutely. And I hope so much that there is a position of some level at the club, which I'm sure there will be if everything falls in place.
11: Yeah.
16: I just hope so much that he has an opportunity to stay around. But I tell you what, there was a whole range of ex-players, like former players who were there. I bumped into Sia Soliola. Jared Croker. Toots came down as well. He said, yeah, how could I not be here? He just jumped on a plane and flew down because he's in Queensland now. Yeah. And so all these players from everywhere just showed up. I know Sam Thaiday was there from the Broncos. Oh. Alan Langer, I think. Petro Sivanisiva was there last year. Yeah.
11: Gosh, so much respect for him. Mm-hmm. Like, people just love him, don't they?
16: Yeah, they really do.
11: Yeah, that's awesome.
16: Okay, all right. So, away we go for the next 60 minutes or so, taking a look at a whole bunch of stuff that's happening in and around the nation's capital. There is a lot. Yep. Where can you experience hands-on forensic science.
14: Yes.
16: Oh, we have the answer for you in just a few minutes. Let's enjoy INXS now. UB40 also on the way. It's just great music. It's 106.3.
17: You might know of the original sin. 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

0: Mix 106.3. It is just great music. Good morning. It is Cam and Renee having a look at what is doing this weekend and in the coming weeks as well. It's all thanks to Gin and Derry, the Gin and Derry Festival next Saturday.
1: Yep.
0: It's going to be so good. All the details, ginanddairy.com. The full program is there.
1: Well, Cam, something I want to quickly mention, a really cool initiative. So 360 Daycare in Throsby, you can see it as you're driving along Horse Park Drive there, just on the side of the road.
0: Yep.
1: They've got a clothing swap coming up on the 12th of September, but from Monday, so this Monday, there's going to be a donation box out the front of the daycare there where you can drop off, you know, pre-loved kids' clothes in good condition,
0: right,
1: you know, from baby sizes right through to sort of 12, 14 thereabouts.
0: Yep.
1: And it's about, you know, times are tough, so you can help families out from that point of view, giving recycling, giving clothes a second life.
0: That's the thing, isn't it?
1: Because so it ticks lots of boxes.
0: Yeah, I mean, the youngsters, if our youngsters years and years ago, like, we shared them with, there was about three or four families where we just had this cross-sharing program going on.
1: I don't think I've bought, well, at least my youngest, anything new. And Willow before her, probably not much for her either.
0: And you know what? She's going to hold that against you when she gets
1: Look, probably, but I'll stand my ground because I love, like, you know, I know my friends love seeing photos of my kids using their clothes and vice versa.
0: And that's so true because we've had photos where you can almost watch the chain of clothes that have gone down. They're all in one big photo and it's just like, yep, there's eight different
1: kids. They've all worn those shoes at some point or other. Yeah. So it's awesome. Anyway, if you can donate something or be part of that from Monday, donation box outside 360 in Throsby. All right. Now, something I feel it's combining two really cool things with this next one. AFP and Questacon, so it's already going to be super interesting.
0: Yep.
1: It is still National Science Week and there's lots happening at Questacon for that. And Broderick Matthews is the General Manager there. Broderick, good morning.
2: Good morning.
1: What have you guys got happening there for Science Week and how is the AFP involved?
2: Yeah, we're always super excited to celebrate National Science Week. And today we're really happy to host the AFP at Questacon. They're bringing along a huge number of their science professionals who do some amazing work in the forensic world. And they're sharing their expertise with us. Everyone can come along to Questacon today and become a forensic scientist and explore the different aspects of solving crime, like taking fingerprints, comparing footprints, and doing facial reconstructions too.
1: Yeah, that's really cool. And I feel like, you know, I mean, I'm sure it's not a full reflection of what happens in real life, but a lot of those shows on telly these days that the kids love and think, oh, I could do that.
0: Yeah, I think with shows like, and they've been around for a long, long time now, like CSI and that, have actually, when they first started especially, really sparked an interest in this area. And the fact they are, Broderick, that you have this opportunity for youngsters or anyone to come and have a go at fingerprint matching and all that, that's, have you had a go yourself?
2: I got a little test run earlier this week,
0: right,
2: where I got to take some fingerprints. I also got to meet their wonderful canine robot that they have at the AFP that goes into spaces where it's a bit unsafe for people to go into, and they're going to pop along today as well. It is really exciting stuff. And, yeah, we always like having them at Questacon because it's bringing real scientists in who can talk to young people and show how important science is in our everyday lives and how it can be a fantastic career for them in the future too.
1: Yeah, 100%. And what do you hope, you know, visitors, you know, big or small, get out of it?
2: Yeah, we hope they have
0: other than a positive match in fingerprints.
1: Yes.
0: We don't want that.
1: No.
2: No, well, that's right. There is a lot of challenge in finding those positive matches and that sort of work. And look, people get to take around a passport and collect stamps as they go around the building to show the different areas of science that they explore. Ultimately, we hope they have a really fantastic time with science, like we always do at Questacon. But we also hope they get to realise how important science is in our everyday lives and how it helps keep us safe through wonderful folks like the AFP.
1: Yep, absolutely. Well, people should definitely go along and check it out today. That's so fantastic. Broderick, thank you so much for sharing that with us.
2: Thanks for having me, Renee.
1: Cheers. Broderick Matthews, who's a general manager at Questacon. Get along today if you can. It's pretty cool what they're doing.
0: It really is. Just gone to 8:15, Mix 106.3. Now, if you or someone you know is missing that, Ushi? Is that how you say it?
1: It's Ushi's, yes.
0: Yeah,
1: Come on, Cam.
0: Okay, you need to hear our next conversation. We're going to play two songs. Silverchair on the way. Nice. And right now, Huey Lewis and the News, Mix 106.3.

0: Mix 106.3, it is just great music. A very good morning to you on a very good looking morning outside. It's beautiful. It's Cam and Renee. Take a look at what is happening this weekend and in the coming weeks as well. The Ginninderra Festival is slated for next Saturday. This is a big event.
1: Yep.
0: All the details, ginninderra.com for the full program. There will be something for everyone. Now, Renee.
1: Yes.
0: Very quickly, one that was emailed to me through the week, and it starts off in big, bold, capital letters.
1: Yep.
0: Here, and you'll see why in a moment.
1: Okay.
0: Let me read it. The National Convention Centre Canberra is set to host the biggest Australian professional wrestling event.
1: Okay.
0: In history.
1: Okay. At the convention centre.
0: Yeah, yeah, yeah. Gee. So this is our mates at the Slam Pro Wrestling.
1: Uh-huh.
0: Right?
1: So they're entertainers.
0: Sweet Pea and all those, right?
1: Yeah.
0: From, they did the thing at the Raiders last year.
1: I'll never forget that.
0: No one.
1: I can't unsee any of it.
0: Yes, yes. All right. So this is set for December 12th.
1: Okay.
0: So you've got plenty of time to get yourselves organised. Tickets are on sale now through Ticket Tech. It's going to be huge.
1: You don't have to be into wrestling to enjoy it.
0: It'll be a
1: super
0: night
1: entertaining.
0: Out.
1: Yeah, for
0: a
1: sure. I'll quickly mention too, this weekend, today and tomorrow at 6th position Northbourne Studio in the city, the Dance Canberra Festival is on. So if you're a beginner or a seasoned performer, whatever it is, they've got really, you know, premium local and interstate trainers there putting on a whole bunch of different classes. So you can go along and try your hand at something there.
0: Nice.
1: Something that's very, very serious and has taken right off right around the country and here in Canberra especially.
0: Mm-hmm.
1: The Disney Ooshies, okay? How I'm not deep in this in my household is a shock.
0: Because you, what was the last cycle of ones of this?
1: So you know back a number of years ago they had the Coles Minis where you could collect all the things and put them in the folder and I was deep. I was deep in it then. You couldn't get me out of it. Mm. This is, I guess, the current version of that.
0: So but your kids haven't taken up to this one, the youngsters?
1: No, I just think they're probably not aware of what's going on.
0: And you're doing your best to
1: well, once you, well, I know what I'm like as well. Once I'm in, I'll be committed and have to get every one of them.
0: Right, right.
1: So I'm trying to save myself from the stress.
0: Is this a thing that Kristen and Nige did the other week in the car park here?
1: Absolutely. And so there's all sorts of things like that happening around Canberra.
0: Right.
1: And there's been one that's already happened, but there's another one organised for this weekend, today and tomorrow at Westfield Belco and at South Point in Tuggeranong, a Disney Ooshies swap meet, but with a bit of a twist.
0: Mm-hmm.
1: And Vanessa Parton is president of the Canberra Street Cat Alliance. Vanessa, good morning.
2: Good morning, guys. Thank you for having me on. And there's still time to change that, Renee. We can certainly help you.
1: I had a feeling you might say that. Vanessa, what has the Canberra Street Cat Alliance got to do with Ooshies?
2: We've done this for a number of years and we've got fabulous supporters that send us their unwanted items from the supermarket collectible ranges, and we actually swap them for a can of cat food. So we invite the members of the public to come down and visit us and just swap for a can of cat food for the Ooshies that they need to complete their sets.
1: Okay. And I think I can imagine that this would be really popular because if you've only, especially for those who've only got, you know, maybe two or three left to complete their set, they'll give you all the cat food if it means that they can get it, right?
2: Correct. Correct. Yeah. And it's a win-win for everyone because it helps us feed the street cats that we feed on a daily basis, but it also helps the community to complete their sets. So it's fantastic.
1: Yeah. And how popular has it been so far?
2: Oh, it's been really popular so far. Last weekend we had, we were out at Kipax and we also at our adoption facility, and we've got a shelf full of food already and it's great. But the support that we get from the community in donating their Ooshies to us is phenomenal. We end up with complete sets of everything. We also have people from Victoria, Tasmania, Newcastle regularly sending us their Ooshies as well. Yeah, no, it's great. It's brilliant.
0: It's a good idea.
1: Yeah, it's such a good idea. And so tell us, you know, more about when and where this weekend, where people need to go, what do they need to do?
2: So for the next 2 weekends, so not just this weekend, both Saturday and Sunday, you will find us outside Woolies at both South Point and Westfield Belconnen. Now, our volunteers are there from 10 to 2 both days. And we've also got, like this may be for those people that have missed out on cases, we're also raffling some cases. So we've got 2 full sets of Ooshies with the case and Platinum Buzz for first and second prizes, and prizes 3 to 5 are cases as well. So that raffle is available for those that are still chasing those cases.
0: Oh, that would be hotly contested.
1: I was going to say hot items right there. Well, Vanessa, I love that you guys are doing this, you know, making it for a good cause as well. well. Thank you so much for sharing that with us.
2: Thanks for having us, guys. Have a great weekend.
0: You too.
1: Pleasure. See you later. Vanessa Parton, who's president of the Canberra Street Cat Alliance. Get along to Westfield Belco or South Point today or tomorrow or next weekend and be part of it.
0: Bang on 8:30, Mix 106.3. 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
1: Yep.
0: We have a national team.
1: Yep.
0: And we're going to get behind them. Some locals who are in the side. Stay with us, hear how, and you can do a little bit of learning about broomball shortly. Yes. It's 106.3.
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0: Mix 106.3, it is just great music. Good morning, Cam and Renee, having a look at what is doing this weekend and beyond. It's all thanks to our good friends at Gin and Derry. Now, they've got their big festival, the Gin and Derry Festival. It's happening next Saturday. So the website ginanddairy.com has the full program. This is for everyone, not just people who live in that area. If you're on the south side, go and have a look at the amazing Gin and Derry area and what they're doing. There's something about that place, and I have the opportunity to drive in there every now and then for a whole range of reasons. I don't know. There's just something. You drive down past the golf club, the Burns Golf Club there on the right-hand side. You keep on going, keep on going. And there's just something about driving into that area.
1: It's a community area.
0: It is.
1: It's that feeling, I think.
0: Yep.
1: And I'll quickly mention something coming up on the 16th and 17th of September. Psycho, you know the film, of course, Psycho. Canberra Symphony Orchestra. At Llewellyn Hall is doing, you know, a Psycho-themed show, I guess you could say.
0: That'll be gold.
1: So the film is being screened with the score performed live by the CSO.
0: Yeah.
1: So think, you know, stabbing violins, violas, thumping bass, you know, all horror. Like, CSO can do anything.
0: Oh, they really can.
1: They can do anything.
0: And not just do it well at level.
1: Totally.
0: My wife, Ali, she loves those films.
1: Yeah.
0: Like, and so she now that she knows about this, and she will, she will be going to that.
1: Yeah, I reckon it's going to be popular. So that's coming up on the 16th and 17th of September.
0: Mm-hmm.
1: Now, this is something also that's coming up, but we want to give you the heads up about it now to be organised and be part of it, because it's really, really important and it's really special. There's a really cool trivia night coming up at the Belcon and Labor Club on Friday the 28th. So that's this coming Friday,
0: that's right.
1: Next week.
0: Yep.
1: And it's to do with broomball. So let's learn a bit more about that. Sheridan Hall is member of the Australian Women's Broomball Team. Sheridan, good morning.
2: Hello, how's it going?
1: Yes, good. Thank you so much for joining us. Look, tell us about this trivia night you've got coming up next Friday. What's it for and what's happening?
2: Yeah, so look, we've got a bunch of members of the ACT Broomball, so men and women, competing at the Broomball World Championships in Canada in November. And it's entirely self-funded, so we're just trying to raise some funds for a trivia night, and we've got some great prizes, and yeah, we're looking forward to having like a great time.
1: Yeah, that's awesome. And look, for those who don't know, I would like a refresher myself too. What is broomball?
2: So often the first question I get is, oh, is that Quidditch or is it that one on the ice with the with the broom? And I'm like, no, it's not Quidditch and it's not curling. It's actually like ice hockey. It's so it's on the ice, but you wear sneakers instead of ice skates, and they just have this belt bottom that grips the ice, and you have a ball instead of a puck, and the stick's a little bit different. But other than that, it's very similar to ice hockey. So if you know the ice hockey rules, you know the broomball rules.
1: Okay, interesting. And Cam, do you fancy yourself a good trivia participant?
0: Oh, well, so I've hosted, look, Larry at the radio station is the absolute trivia master.
1: Yep.
0: However, in my time, I've hosted 1,000 trivia nights. I love hosting them.
1: Yeah.
0: I don't much like participating.
1: Yeah.
0: I don't really have the brain power.
1: Yeah, so I'm like, I could probably answer a couple of random pop culture questions, but I don't know how much I'm contributing.
0: So when I go to these nights and the sports section comes up or the music section comes up, it's all eyes on me.
1: Yes, all the pressure.
0: It's just too much pressure.
1: And all the answers just go out of your brain. But
2: it's
1: look,
2: a bit like that, I understand. I'm the same. But we don't need people that are good at trivia. We've got people just come and have some fun.
1: Yep, exactly. I love that. And so how do people sign up and get involved, Sheridan?
2: So tickets can be bought at www.actbroomball.org.au/events/368619. But if you Google it, like Broomball Trivia,
0: it'll come up.
2: ACT Broomball Trivia, or if you go on Facebook, we've got an event. So there are lots of options.

0: or people to buy some tickets.
1: Okay. Well, we really, really encourage people to do that to help, you know, get the team there and, you know, have a crack in November camp.
2: Belconnen Labor Club, that's the venue. So, and as you said, Renee, it's this coming Friday night.
1: Yes, on the 28th. So people definitely need to get in, get their tickets, get involved and show your support. Sheridan, all the best. Thank you so much for joining us and telling us all about that. All the best for the trivia.
0: Thank you. I appreciate it so much.
1: Yeah, cheers. Have a good weekend. Sheridan Hall there, who's a member of the Australian Women's Broomball Team.
2: It's a quarter to nine, Mix 106.3. Next up, an event that we support year on year, like year after year. And I just can't believe how quickly it's come around.
1: Again, I know. Right? I know. Tell me about it.
2: All right. Get ready to hear about a festival of interesting speakers.
1: Yeah.
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0: Mix 106.3, it is just great music. Good morning, Cam and Renee. Having a look at what is happening today, tomorrow, and in the coming weeks as well. It's all thanks to Gin and Derry. Speaking of what's coming up, the Gin and Derry Festival is on not tonight, but next Saturday.
1: Yep. So
0: you can hit the website, ginandderry.com, for the full program, and we would love to see you there.
1: We would. Something else we want to give you the heads up about, because it's always super duper popular, steam train rides are coming up from the 4th to the 6th of September. Mm-hmm. So there's steam train rides from Canberra Railway Station. With a return trip to Burbong and then a longer 2-hour return trip to Bungendore. So you're travelling behind the iconic locomotive, mm-hmm. and you know, there's tickets for open saloon seating or a private, you can get your own private area for up to 6 people.
0: I just love the fact that you can buy a ticket to an open saloon seating.
1: Yeah, how good is that?
0: Now, when is this going? I'm writing this down because I have done this.
1: 4th to the 6th of September.
0: Okay.
1: Okay, so you can go online, Google that and book tickets. And if you're keen, I suggest you get your skates on, because it's always pretty, pretty popular.
0: That's Father's Day-ish too, isn't it?
1: It is, yes.
0: Okay.
1: Oh, drop that little nugget to your wife, Ellie, and see if you can get her to do that.
0: Yeah.
1: Good one. Now, look, something that's happening today, which is fantastic, and like you said earlier, we love talking about this every time it's on, the Dirham Dirham Festival at Radford College is on from 4 o'clock, the Savo, and Izzy Egan is the Festival Committee member. Izzy, good morning.
2: Good morning, Cam and Ray. How are you guys?
1: Yes, we're good. Thank you so much for joining us. Now, look, we have spoken about this festival before, but for those who don't know, what is the Dirham Dirham Festival?
2: So Dirham Dirham is a festival run by Year 12 students at Radford College, and we invite guest speakers to talk about social and global issues and topics that are important to them. It's an opportunity for community engagement, and it really celebrates activism. Okay. I've been going the past couple of years, and I always leave with a change in my worldview and some new motivation to go out and help my community.
0: Okay, that's so good. I love this sort of stuff as well. So you've got inverted brackets here, or commas, the Festival of Interesting Speakers. That's what it is. So let's hear about the program. What's is there a speaker that's popped off the page for you?
2: Yeah, so we have three guest speakers this year. The first is Louise Savage OAM, who is actually my mentor through the Sport Australia Hall of Fame. She's a Paralympic gold medalist and coach in wheelchair athletics, and she's had medals in basically every event from 100 metres to 5,000, so she's very accomplished.
0: She's amazing.
1: Oh, my goodness, that's impressive. Gosh, to get her, I would love to hear her speak.
0: Yeah, it'd
1: be super interesting, yeah. And do people kind of need to book tickets to come along to this, or how does that work, Izzy?
2: Yes. Yeah, so if you're a member of the public, visit dirhamfestival.org, so dirhumfestival.org, and you can buy a ticket for $15 or you can buy one upon arrival at the door.
1: Okay. And what do you hope people sort of get out of it who come along?
2: Yeah, so this year our theme is making ripples, making waves, and we're really emphasising the idea that every action, like a pebble dropped in a pond, spreads its impact outwards. So we're really trying to emphasise that every small action that you make has a big impact in your community. So, yeah, we're trying to inspire and motivate people to go out and make some change.
0: It's a great concept.
1: When you use that analogy just then, Cam's over there nodding his head because he loves this sort of stuff.
0: I do. So, and I talk about this with Men's Link, an organisation in Canberra that I have helped and have been a part of, and I talk about the ripple effect and, you know, just one small action changes things as those ripples move out. So I absolutely relate to what you're saying there, Izzy, for sure.
2: Yeah.
1: All right. Well, Izzy, love that you guys are part of this and doing it, and that students, you know, are such a major key part of this as well. And, you know, I know you guys spend so long organising it and putting it together.
2: Yeah.
1: There's a lot of effort there. So appreciate your time this morning and all the best for later today.
2: Thank you so much. Hope to see all of you guys there. Thank you.
1: Thank you, Izzy Egan, who's a Dirham Dirham Festival committee member there. It's on from 4 to 8 at Radford.
0: Couple out from 9, Mix 106.3. Very much enjoying our Saturday morning with you. Thank you for having us where you are now. We have the Mix 106.3 Real Estate Show up shortly, thanks to JW Land. As we inch towards the warmer months, what are some of the new trends when it comes to decks and pergolas?
1: Cool.
0: So what are the new designs that they're starting to think about now? We get to hear about that in this morning's show.
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14: Good morning, Alana McIntyre here with the latest. A lawyer hired by the dancers at the centre of the Swan scandal says the women will be seeking compensation. He says his clients will be taking civil action against the Sydney Swans and says an apology offered to the women by the club yesterday was a good start. Criminologist Brianna Chesser has told Sunrise this morning detectives will be looking at a number of things.
15: We saw them come out of the Pullman Hotel a few days ago with bags and bags of evidence, so that will of course need to be analysed. And I'm imagining there'd be quite a lot of technological evidence. So phones will have been seized, so communications before and after the event, and maybe even some footage of the incident in question.
14: A man's been taken to hospital with non-life-threatening injuries after a drive-by shooting in Melbourne. It happened in Altona North just after 7pm. CCTV shows bystanders ducking for cover. Even with more rain coming next week for southern Australia, our weather bureau says El Nino is still underway and that warmer than average temperatures are still expected this spring and summer, while the UK's Met Office has warned this El Nino could be the strongest in a century. 100k winds are lashing Tasmania today, and the Duchess of Sussex could be returning to acting when she moves back to England with Prince Harry and their children. There are reports Meghan Markle is in talks with the makers of Netflix's The Gentleman.
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14: The Raiders' faint final hopes are over. The Broncos denying retiring Josh Papali'i a win with a 34-30 win. Ricky Stewart was disappointed after the club failed to send the Raiders legend out with victory in his final home match.
6: Probably to dampen the mood, that's not good enough though. Like when you get to that lead, we should be winning those games, and it's probably got us into a position this year. We've had injuries and whatnot, but so have a lot of other clubs.
14: The Dolphins had a fifth straight win, defeating the Eels 34-16 in Brisbane. And this morning in cricket, the second test with Bangladesh gets underway in Mackay.
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16: Mostly sunny with a top of 18 today. Cloud clearing with an early frost 17 tomorrow, with mostly sunny on Monday and 19. We'll take it. Right now it's 10 degrees.
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18: Indeed, enjoying a stunning morning outside at the moment. Don't worry about 19 through the week. We'll take the 10.
16: Yes.
18: And it's going to get warmer today as well.
16: Yep.
18: Very nice indeed, as you mentioned. All right. Look, a quick shout-out as we go into the Mix 106.3 Real Estate Show this morning. The Real Estate Institute of the ACT, so REAC, we've got the Awards of Excellence tonight.
16: Oh, fantastic.
18: Which I'll be working at again and hosting, which I absolutely love doing.
16: Yep.
18: We're at the Convention Centre, so we jazz it all up and it looks very, very fancy. 34 awards this year.
16: Okay.
18: Including the ACT Auctioneer of the Year. That's always hotly contested.
16: Okay.
18: Hotly contested. And the Large Residential Agency of the Year is a big one as well. So I want to say good luck to everyone who's put in their submissions, everyone who was a finalist and everyone who's been nominated.
16: Yeah.
18: Cannot wait.
16: Yep. Lots of great, real estate agents doing awesome things here in Canberra, which is awesome.
18: And they are.
16: Yeah. I'll quickly mention as well, we had some interesting data come out through the week from realestate.com.au showing the top Canberra suburbs where buyers can find the most homes with a budget of $1 million or less.
18: Oh, okay.
16: So you want to hear some of the
18: results? Yeah, please.
16: Charmwood topped the list.
18: Charney.
16: 100% of homes under a mil there, followed by 99% in Phillip Richardson and Belcope.
18: Mm-hmm.
16: But for buyers looking in sort of flashier suburbs, just 6% of houses in Braddon are under a mil, but that jumps to 38% if it's under 1.3 mil.
18: Right, okay.
16: So a bit of interesting Canberra real estate data there for
18: you. Yeah, and so with my interaction in and around agents at the moment, we're sort of saying, and I've mentioned this a couple of times, anything up to sort of that $1 million mark is sort of moving. There's quite a bit of churn. There's quite a lot of sales going on.
16: Yep.
18: Between 1 and 2 million, that's more difficult, especially at the top end, and then anything over 2 million.
16: Gets harder.
18: Yeah, it gets harder, but the buyers are there. People are coming into those places. So it's interesting and tricky, and no doubt there'll be a lot of that talk tonight at the awards as well.
16: Yes, 100%.
18: All right, well, thanks for pulling those numbers out for us. Now, how can you time the bottom of the market?
16: Yes.
18: And should we even be thinking about that?
16: Yeah.
18: These are questions for our first guest, who is joining us in around about, well, let's say 7 minutes' time or so. Charles and Eddie on the way. And right now, let's enjoy Pat Benatar. X 106.3. It's just great music. Good morning.

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Your next chapter starts.

0: Mix 106.3, it is just great music. Good morning, Cam Andrenay. Saturday morning real estate show. Thanks to JW Land, you can step into stylish, low-maintenance living in Canberra's inner north. De Burgh is by JW Land.
1: Well, Cam, we're asking the question this morning, how do you time the bottom of the market? What does that actually mean and why are we talking about it? Should we be talking about it? Well, Steve Lowe is a director at Agent Team Canberra to tell us more about it. Steve, good morning.
2: Good morning.
1: Now, look, when you say time the bottom of the market, what does that actually mean?
2: So timing the bottom of the market is a lot of buyers trying to just wait to buy until the prices, the property prices, hit the very, very bottom of the market. And so it's a bit of an art to it. Not many people get it right, but we are currently going through Canberra's second sharpest decline in prices post-COVID.
1: Okay, and so how do you kind of manage that and work all that out?
2: Well, you got to look at first things. Like at the moment, our open homes, there's not a huge amount of buyers coming through the open homes. And as the market starts to turn and come back up, you'll start to see a lot more participation at auctions, a lot more people coming through the open homes. You'll start to see the days on market start to come down to under 30, and you'll start to see the auction clearance rates go back up to around 60%. If you're seeing all those signs, it means that you've probably missed the bottom of the market because the market's on the rise again.
0: Okay, and so as you make all these judgment decisions, what are some of the things that you should avoid doing when you're thinking about this?
2: Probably overthinking it. Like the thing with property, as we are pretty much all aware, it's not timing the market, it is time in the market. So you've got to sort of hold this property to get the value out of it over its long, like over a 5, 7, 10 year period. You can't really expect to buy it now and then turn it around in 12 months and sell it for a huge profit after all the fees and stuff. So I think just getting in and getting it done is a really good opportunity to buy right now.
1: Yep, absolutely. And what should people avoid doing in this space?
2: Sitting on the sidelines, just waiting, because they'll see the opportunity pass them by and all of a sudden they've missed the bottom of the market and they're paying $20,000 or $30,000 or even $50,000 more than they could have or should have 3 or 4 weeks ago.
0: Yeah.
1: Okay, what about for sellers?
2: Really depends on the seller's situation, and every one of those is different. Like if you're buying and selling in the same market, it doesn't really matter too much because your changeover cost is going to stay the same. But if you're trying to sell in Canberra because you want to move elsewhere or maybe move into retirement villages, it might not be the very best time to sell at the bottom of the market, of course. So you might start to look for those telltale signs and advice from your agent as to the best time to sell for you.
1: Okay. And what's the number one mistake that you've seen people make here?
2: We see it, like, when COVID first was announced, when we started those lockdowns, we saw a lot of panic sales. The market declined really, really quickly, and people just sold off because they weren't sure what was going to happen. And all of a sudden, it just bounced right back, and then, like, a lot of people missed that opportunity. So I guess the advice here is this is a big opportunity. If you look back in 2 or 3 years from today, you'll see the prices. It was a really good time to buy, and you'll be potentially regretting it.
0: Okay.
1: All right. Well, a lot of food for thought out for there, people listening. Steve, thank you so much for sharing that with us this morning.
2: No problem.
1: Cheers. Steve Lowe, who's a director at Agent Team Canberra there.
0: It's almost 20 past nine, Mix 106.3. Now, with the warmer months fast approaching, what are some of the new trends emerging when it comes to designing decks and pergolas?
1: Mm.
0: You know, those like epic designs.
1: Yes, and people are thinking about it now. It's 100%. Getting warmer.
0: Yep. Okay, our next guest is well placed to share his insights and will join us shortly. Mix 106.3 as we enjoy Dragon now.

0: Mix 106.3, it is just great music. Good morning to you. It is Cam and Renee. It is our local Saturday morning real estate show. Thanks to JW Land, you can feel at home instantly in modern, secure apartment living at De Burgh, which is by JW Land.
1: Well, Cam, it feels sort of like spring is kind of inching closer.
0: It's on the horizon.
1: It's on the horizon. Mm-hmm. And, you know, with the weather sort of slowly but surely warming up a little bit, it gets people thinking about, okay, what do we need for summer? The warmer months, how do we get our home ready?
0: Saturday morning at Bunnings.
1: Yes, of course.
0: It just goes nuts.
1: Absolutely. And one of the key things there are decks and pergolas, making sure that they're up to scratch, or you might want to build a new one or whatever it is to get ready for summer. So we're going to ask what deck and pergola designs are trending for this coming summer. And Xavier Duffy is director at ACT Decks. Good morning, Xavier.
2: Good morning, Renee. How are you going?
1: Good. Now, look, can you tell us, is there any particular new trend that you're seeing when it comes to designing and building pergolas?
2: Look, louvered roofs at the moment are really, really popular. I think the ability to open and close and control the sun's been, I think, really important to people. And like that outdoor living has really, I guess, been important in that. And it's an extension of your lounge room, essentially, in getting outside. So.
0: Okay, and so these are the roofs that, as you say, they open and close. Mm-hmm. And they're getting sort of the tech behind it. It gets better and better every time we just hit a button and it all happens. And is that right, Xavier?
2: That's exactly right. Yeah, they've got to look. They have a rain sensor on them, so it starts to rain, and you forget to close it, it'll close itself. The tech is pretty cool.
1: Yeah, that's so cool. And what about decking? Is there an emerging trend there?
2: There is. Composite decking is taking over. The low maintenance with composite decking, I think that no one really wants to oil their deck anymore. I think it's now about enjoying the backyard and you put composite down, you don't have to think about it again. They've got really good warranties as well. There's a lot of different ones on the market at the moment too. So
0: Renee and I are sitting here smiling at each other. Right before we brought you on air, I said to Renee, I think I'm going to ask him about his view on traditional timber versus the composite because I've got traditional timber both in our old place at Canberra and where we are now, our new place. And I'm happy I've got a lot less decking to oil and it's really, really special. But as Xavier, and you will have heard this a million times, no doubt, if you've got a large area of decking that you have to oil and it's exposed to the sun, that's a mission, isn't it?
1: It's work.
2: It is. It is a mission. And it's a costly maintenance event that happens sort of every 12 months if you want it to be looking pristine. So, yeah, if you don't want that headache, you can go to composite. Look, being a carpenter, I do love the hardwoods and timber, but it's really difficult when we've all got busy lives at the moment to make your home look amazing all the time. Yeah.
1: Yes, and you've kind of already alluded to this, but what's the number one thing people are looking for when it comes to designing pergolas and decks? Is it that kind of ease, not having to worry about stuff?
2: Yeah, it is a little bit about low maintenance, but it's about how you're living out there, I think, is the most important thing. You know, outdoor kitchens are really, really becoming popular. Mm. I think a lot of people are utilising the space that they've got and cooking outside, save the washing up type of thing. So I think, yeah, outdoor kitchens as well are being really popular.
0: Yeah, but not only that, right? So if you go all in on an outdoor kitchen, that's very, very expensive and you want to have it protected. You can't have that exposed to the elements.
2: Exactly right. Well, you want to be utilising it all the time. So having a bit of protection over there, you definitely need that for sure.
1: Yeah. And is there anything, you know, really special or cool that you're working on now or that you've recently been working on?
2: We just finished off a project in Deakin and it had the absolute works in it, from a workshop to a big pool to louvered roofs to cantilevered roofs. It was an amazing project and, I was really happy to finish that one off and it's come out fantastic. So, yeah, that's probably one that comes to mind. It has a charger for the electric car out the front as well. So, yeah, it was really cool.
0: You must have those sorts of projects once it's done because there's always, like, lots of little speed bumps along the way. You must stand back and look at that when it's special and just go, man, that was amazing to work on.
2: Yeah, definitely. I think that, you know, seeing the hard work that's been put in for months and months and months on a big project like that, and then you sort of step back and then the client tells you how they're utilising it, how they love driving in under their new little sort of carport where the lights turn on automatically for them, it's bloody awesome. Yeah.
1: Sounds very fancy, doesn't it? All right. Well, that was great. Thank you, Xavier, for sharing that with us. Really interesting, and have a great weekend.
2: You too. Thanks, Renee. Thanks, Cam. Have a great one. Cheers, guys.
1: Cheers. Thank you. Xavier Duffy, who's a director at ACT Decks.
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1: This is cool.
0: Yeah, stay here to hear about what the youngsters will get to experience shortly on Mix 106.3.
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0: 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Good morning, Cam and Renee. 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Now, Renee, quickly, we mentioned the Real Estate Institute ACT Awards are happening tonight.
1: Yep.
0: There's another big real estate event happening this weekend as well.
1: Yes.
0: So tomorrow at the Boathouse, no less, so down by the lake, Ray White are doing one of their big auction events.
1: Oh, awesome. Were they auction off a number?
0: And so I believe it's almost 30 properties that are going under the hammer in one go. I was speaking to Alec Brown from Ray White through the week. And so he was doing, he's like an award-winning auctioneer, so he'll do plenty of them. And I said, do you do the whole lot?
1: I was going to say, how many do they have to get number of auctioneers in?
0: So he said that he would prefer to do the whole lot just because once he gets in the zone and gets going and he's on a roll. But I think they swap him in and out. There's two or three of them that do it. But, I mean, that's an event in itself, isn't it?
1: It is. And I wonder how his voice shapes up at the end of that.
0: Yeah.
1: I'm sure he's got his tricks.
0: All right. So good luck to everyone with that. It's just on 20 to 10.
1: Well, Cam, Master Builders ACT has launched a really cool initiative. And when we saw this, we were like, oh, we've got to explore more of what this is about. And it's about getting young people into construction because we know that we don't have enough construction workers. Mm-hmm. And so there's a program to target exactly this. And Anna Nilagama is CEO of Master Builders ACT. Anna, good morning.
2: Good morning, guys. Great to be here.
1: Yeah, thanks for joining us. Now, look, tell us about the Junior Builders program and what it aims to achieve.
2: Thank you. We're really excited about this one. Junior Builders is a new school holiday program for 6 to 15-year-olds to give them a bit of a taste of what life would be like as a construction worker generally, but as a carpenter in particular.
0: Yeah, wow. And so, six is quite young because that's almost progressing from plastic hammers into the real thing, isn't it?
2: Absolutely. So obviously the safety planning and controls
0: of course have
2: been done really carefully. So I want to ensure parents out there of that.
0: I mean, you're not just handing a nail gun to a six-year-old, are you?
2: Absolutely not.
0: No.
2: But it's amazing what you can do. And the program's broken up into little chunks. So kids actually get to build something for themselves across the days, or if they're only coming for one half day. And they're things like toolboxes, birdhouses, dollhouses, cutting boards, planter boxes, and even a paver and a stepping stone. So it's really cool, and kids will actually get to take those home with them.
0: I was going to say, not only do they get to build this and design it and work on it and think about it, they've got something at the end that they can take home to their loved ones. So good.
1: Yeah, it's excellent. Anna, and I love that you guys are getting kids, you know, involved in this. Is it hard to attract younger people into, you know, building trades?
2: It absolutely is, and there's a few barriers to that. One, kids have had no exposure to construction, so that's exactly why in school holidays at younger ages, at that kind of pre-workforce age, it's important to give them a bit of a taste of what a hands-on job really looks like, because a lot of people really enjoy it, to their surprise. And the second thing is to educate parents, because parents are often the biggest barrier to kids taking on board an apprenticeship. So I guess for us, if they can see their children engaging in this great program, coming into Master Builders, understanding what that learning environment's like, understanding what the industry's like, that's really, really important for us.
1: And I guess from what it sounds like, they're not just learning construction skills. You're getting them outside. You're getting them to work with other people. You're getting them, you know, like there's a whole range of skills that they'll build from this as well, not just, you know, the building side of it.
2: Absolutely.
1: Like
2: they're involved
1: like
2: in
1: stuff like that. Yeah.
2: Yeah, they're involved in safety planning. They have to mark out little walkways. They sort of set up their learning environment. So it's the same as you would on the work site. So it's really getting them thinking about, I guess, the whole project delivery, if you like, which is the real skill of construction, right?
0: Yes.
1: Yeah, absolutely. Yes. And funny, I'll be super quick when I tell you this story. My five-year-old Willow, she's not quite old enough to join your program yet, but is it a trowel, like the little shovel?
0: Mm-hmm.
1: It's more of a gardening thing, but her nan got her a trowel for her birthday because she loves doing all that stuff outside.
0: Now she's digging.
1: Yeah. And, you know, like it's just so cool to get them their hands dirty and working.
0: You know, the next thing you need to give her, though,
1: what?
0: The doll before you dig telephone number.
1: Oh, yes.
0: because the trowel then gets into a shovel. Right?
1: Yes, yeah, yeah.
0: And that's going to be trouble.
1: Totally. Anna, where can we learn more about this Junior Builders program?
2: just

0: mba.org.au/training, or you can just give us a buzz, 1300 MBA ACT. So this will be running for the first time ever in the September school holidays.
1: Okay, well, people definitely need to sign their kids up because it's so good. Mm. Anna, thank you so much for sharing that with us.
0: Thank you, guys. Have a great morning.
1: You too. See you later. Anna Nilagama, who's CEO of Master Builders ACT, their junior builder program. How cool.
2: 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Now, our property of the week segment is thanks to Lister. 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

0: 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It is just great music. Good morning, Cam and Renee. It's a Saturday morning real estate show thanks to JW Land. Finally, an apartment that fits your life. Your next chapter starts now at De Burgh by JW Land.
1: Well, Cam, it's time for our Mix 106.3 Property of the Week. We're heading out to Googong today, 314 Fernley Drive. This one is pretty unique and special, that's for sure. And Brad O'Mara is principal at Ray White Queanbeyan selling this one. Brad, how are you today?
2: Good, thank you, Renee. How are you guys?
1: Yeah, we're great, thank you. Thanks so much for joining us. I looked through the pics online of this one and I'd written some notes and the first line says, this is simply awesome. Because it is awesome. Tell us all about it.
2: Oh, yeah, look, so my owners have lived there for the last 25 years. They built it. It's probably a little big for them at the moment, so they're looking to downsize, staying locally, because they do love the area. So we've got a five-bedroom house with three bathrooms, it's got seven car accommodation, it's got a workshop, but it's all on 11.5 acres, you know, only a few kilometres to Queanbeyan and probably 10 to Fishwick. So it's pretty close.
1: But when you look at the outlook though, like it is close to all those things, but when you look, like you're sitting in the dining area, for example, looking out and the outlook, you just feel like you're a world away, which is perfect because you're actually really close to all the things you need.
2: Yeah, look, it's every room actually faces north and has the view out the back over the property and the surrounding properties. So you do get that. It's a great location for both the view, the aesthetics. It does feel that you're, you know, a world away, but you're right close to the city.
0: It's got a really interesting design, though, as well. Mm. When you look at it, there's just something about it, something a little different, isn't there?
2: Definitely different. It's not your standard build, and you can see some of the newer subdivisions. It's all modern, but it's got a rustic charm, and the owners went with that. As they developed it over time, they went with a more like an old barn-type pub,
1: yes,
2: pub setup,
1: yep.
2: And the pub sort of has influenced a fair bit of it and will continue to influence their life. They like live music. Many a night they'd have there with the local community where they'd sit in that that northern lounge room and they'd have sessions where they'd play music with all the local residents and their friends.
1: That's hence, so cool.
2: Hence adding loft-style rooms for extra guest accommodation. So we've got five bedrooms, but realistically there's probably eight.
0: Yeah.
1: And I feel like that little pocket, that outdoor space where there's that little jetty heading out to the dam or whatever that is there,
0: yep,
1: just looks like something out of, you know, a romantic comedy film or something, that space.
2: Yeah, well, a little bit of romance, but again, that flows from that living area in the centre of the home that has its own bar and it flows out to a deck. And it sort of feels like you're at one of those sort of restaurant pubs on this, like down near the Swan River in Western Australia. Yeah, it's right. Just got that outlook over some water, which is great.
0: Yeah. And all of this has been amazing, but I feel as though we've glossed over one thing, one element that you mentioned, Brad, and that is the seven-car garage.
2: We've got a couple of garage and carports. We've got one that's three-car garage, but it does have a staircase up to two more bedrooms in these lofts. And then there's just your standard shed-style four-car accommodation that has been converted more to a large workshop.
0: Right.
2: And then it's also got like a high carport that's just had its final certificate with council issued, and that gives anyone that's got those tall caravans or, I guess, your Dodge Rams and big trucks, they got accommodation to that.
0: We're sorted there too.
1: Yeah, absolutely. And when can people come and have a look, Brad?
2: Oh, look, any time. They can just give us a call, but we are out there roughly today at midday. Midday, 1 o'clock, I should say. They can give us a call. We're only literally 5 minutes to the property from our office, so any time we're happy to welcome private inspections as well.
0: Lovely. Okay. All right, confirming 1 o'clock this afternoon.
1: All right.
2: 1 o'clock, yep.
1: Okay, people should definitely go and have a look for themselves. Brad, thank you so much for your time this morning.
2: No worries, team. Have a great weekend. Enjoy the sun that's out.
1: That's Brad O'Mara, principal at Ray White Queanbeyan. The address again, 314 Fernley Drive in Googong.
0: And he's right, the sun is out, isn't it?
1: Yeah.
0: How nice.
1: We're loving it.
0: Okay, well, we bring it up towards 10 o'clock. There we go, another real estate show. And what do we got? The end of August next week, and then it's going to be Christmas.
1: Yeah, I know. Then it's a new year.
0: Yeah. All right, have yourself a wonderful weekend. Again, good luck to everyone with the ACT Real Estate Institute Awards tonight.
1: Yes.
0: And we're going to hand things over to Ray and Nick. Have a great weekend.
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15: Hi there, Alana McIntyre here with the latest. The lawyer for the two adult performers at the centre of the Swan scandal says the women will be seeking compensation. This morning, we're hearing reports a recently retired player also attended the same Melbourne hotel room. Swans coach Dean Cox is hoping fans still come out to support the club tomorrow.
16: Yeah, excited to see the AFLW game and then get the support for the women's and men's team.
15: on Nine there. A teenage boy is fighting for life after being stabbed north of Sydney. The 15-year-old apparently stumbled into his neighbour's home asking for help last night in Terrigal. It's understood the boy and the homeowner who helped didn't know each other before last night. CCTV has caught the moment diners had to run for their lives during a drive-by shooting at a cafe in Melbourne. One man had to be taken to hospital with non-life-threatening injuries. It all happened at Altona North just after 7 p.m. The gunman is yet to be tracked down. A cold front is bringing chilly, wet conditions to Tasmania and powerful winds. Prince Harry and Elton John have been ordered to pay millions to the Daily Mail after losing a privacy case. And there are reports that Meghan Markle's in talks with the makers of Netflix's The Gentlemen. There's been talk that the Duchess of Sussex could return to acting when she moves back to England with Prince Harry and their children.
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15: The Dolphins have recorded their fifth straight win, defeating the Eels 34-16 in Brisbane. Para coach Jason Ryle says the Dolphins are a strong side.
16: They're a well put together, physical, mature footy team. And we've got a heap of kids out there at the moment who are learning their trade. So, and that was on show tonight, but the fight and the effort was there.
15: And the Raiders' final hopes are over. The Broncos denying retiring Raiders great Josh Papali'i a win with a 34-30 victory over Canberra. And in cricket, the second test with Bangladesh is underway in Mackay.
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